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1: With SRN News, I'm Keith Peters in Washington. The Supreme Court has preserved women's access to a drug used in the most common method of abortion, rejecting lower court restrictions while a lawsuit continues. Carol Tobias of National Right to Life expressed unhappiness with the court's order, saying this decision is deeply troubling because it leaves women exposed to powerful abortion drugs. China's Xi Jinping has warned President Trump that their two countries could clash over Taiwan if the issue is not handled properly. That was an unusually harsh admonition that stood in contrast to the American leader's praise for his counterpart. The exchange Thursday at a highly anticipated summit in Beijing underscored just how far apart Trump and Xi remain on thorny issues. More details available at srnnews.com.
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4: Your forecast on News Talk 1250 KBRF as we continue on a 4 tonight. We do have a red flag warning in effect until 9 o'clock Friday night. 51 for our low, going to be breezy. It's still going to be windy as we get into Friday. 82 and sunny for Friday's high. Mostly clear. 48 for Friday night's low. 77 on a Saturday. Going to be a beautiful day Saturday into Saturday night. 48 for Saturday night's low. A little bit of rain coming in Sunday, Sunday night, and into Monday. That's your forecast on News Talk 1250.
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0: All right, can I go? Oh, I'm called Nauvoo. It's a Mormon town from the text line where Joseph Smith and his brother were murdered. From there, Brigham Young led the flock across the river into Iowa and then on to Utah. A lot of history going on over there in Quincy, Illinois. Here's another one. You called him John Wayne. His real name is Marion Morrison. Sorry, I got his name wrong. Yeah, I apologize. I can only do so much. All right, that's going to do it for us for hour number two. I'm starting to get a little frog in my voice. I don't know if you can hear it or not, but here's what we're going to do. Open phones next hour. And text line is alive and well. 1-844-2-McGraw. 1-844-262-4729. Here's what we do. We're going to go away for a top of the hour break. When we come back, phone calls. So call up. What are you thinking? What do you want to talk about? News of the day. Interesting stuff. You want to go rogue. We love first-time callers. Love first-time callers. You need something answered, question, comment. The world is large and interesting. Keep it pithy and keep it interesting, and you're welcome all day long. 1-844-2-McGraw, 1-844-262-4729. We are just getting started. Hour number three right around the corner. Our engineer tonight is Alex Hinton. Our executive director is Alex Hinton. Our engineer is Richard Good. I'm McGraw Millhaven. This is
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0: first Traveling Wilburys record. It was like a, it really was like a fan club. There's a great story I relate in the book where Tom Petty turned up one day and they were recording it initially at Dave Stewart from the Eurythmics. He also had a studio as well, and they were working there. And Tom pulled up one day and popped the hood, and Roy came over, and Tom later said, "I couldn't believe it. I was checking the oil, standing alongside Roy Orbison." You know, just these simple things that they were doing with this guy. They were so thrilled to have his company there. And it wasn't merely lip service. Roy's contribution to the record was enormous. And, you know, it became much, much more than just this one-off exercise recording a simple song for a B-side of one of George's releases. It became a huge hit record. Tragedy, of course, being that, you know, Roy just got to sample the initial success, the great reaction to the first Traveling Wilburys record when he died. You know, and there's a story I relate again with Tom Petty, and George, Roy called him and said, "I can't believe this. This is so fantastic," because Roy had been out of the charts for, well, 20 years in America, and suddenly he was back. And people, it was beyond people name checking him. He was actually a commercial entity again, and he was so thrilled by it. But unfortunately, he didn't really get to sample it thoroughly, which is such a tragedy. I always wonder, imagine what it would have been like if the Wilburys got together and decided to tour. That would have just been phenomenal.
1: Right. Now, I want to go back to something you said. Did you say "handle with care"? They were just riffing. They didn't have, they just
0: Yep.
1: riffed that song.
0: They had a melody, and you know, they were throwing around ideas for lyrics, and George Harrison literally spotted a box that had "Handle with Care" on the side, and it became not just a lyric, but it became the title of the song and sort of the theme of the song too. So you know, wonderful accidental things happened when these guys were together in the studio. And I've seen footage of them together, and it really did look like just a, you know, more like a fan club, or you know, a gathering of good friends. You know, they just seem to be so in sync with each other, and I think that really comes through in the record. In fact, the
1: Yeah.
0: two records that they released, yeah.
1: Yeah. So I when I, when that first Traveling Wilburys song hit, that was my first experience with Roy Orbison. I was in college, and it was like I sort of knew the names, but it was like, wait a minute, this is really good. And then all of a sudden, who's this Roy Orbison guy? And then all of a sudden, like, I remember my professors were heartbroken that Roy Orbison died, and it was like, I barely got to know the guy, and he died. It was a flash in a pan. I mean, what could have been? You're right. If he would have lived and they would have toured, could you imagine what that tour would have been like?
0: Imagine you, George Harrison hadn't played live for a long, long time. Dylan was a bit of a recluse, you know, and Tom Petty was at his peak, you know. So you had this marvelous chemistry within this band. But like I said, it really just seemed to be like a bunch of guys who just enjoyed making music with each other and hanging out together too. You know, George Harrison was quoted as saying, because he was sharing a place that Roy was his house guest, and he said, "I couldn't believe it. I come down every morning and Roy Orbison's having breakfast in my house." Simple things like that. They were just in such, like you said before about him being a musician's musician, these guys were in awe of Roy. Roy was someone who they had idolized for a long, long time. And the opportunity to work with him, and not just in a token way, but to make a really, really great record, was just, for a lot of these guys, was really as big as anything else they'd done in their careers. And you're talking about some of the biggest stars of rock and roll.
1: George Harrison's now passed. Tom Petty's passed. Roy Orbison passed. Obviously, did you get to talk to anybody who was connected with the Traveling Wilburys?
0: No, sadly, as you say, it's an unfortunate sort of legacy, isn't it? That all these guys have gone. But there's a very interesting story you played down the line before, which is from, I like this. One of the things that George Harrison and Roy, we spoke about the Beatles earlier, one of the things they bonded about was later in his working career, George Harrison ran a company called Handmade Films, and Handmade Films released a lot of its first production was Life of Brian, the very controversial Monty Python film. And George was very close with all the Python guys, great friends. And it turned out that Roy was a huge Monty Python fan. They'd be in the car during the Wilburys era, and Roy would recite Python skits word by word. In fact, some of the bawdy songs that Python recorded, Roy knew them inside out, to the amazement of everybody else. So there was that really strong connection. With down the line, so the Wilburys thing was quite kind of funny, because they decided there wasn't

0: I love this place. I've been surfing here since I was a kid. Now, seeing my grandson out on the water, it means everything to me. Watching him and taking in the blue waves, the sea breeze, the blurry horizon?
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5: Here's your forecast on Newstalk 1250 KPRF. As we continue on, we do have a red flag warning in effect until at 9 p.m. Friday night. We're going to see mostly clear skies. It's going to be breezy. A nice sunny and 82 for a Friday's high, 48 for Friday night's low with mostly clear skies. Sunny, 77 on Saturday. A little bit of rain is starting to develop as we get into a Sunday, Sunday night, and into Monday. 71 for Sunday's high, 63 for Monday. That's your forecast on Newstalk 1250 KPRF.
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12: From the text line, 1-844-2-McGraw, 1-844-262-4729. Here you go. Orbison, not very well known. Pretty Woman, Blue Bayou, a member of the Traveling Wilburys with Bob Dylan, Tom Petty, and George Harrison. I think he's very well known. Look, with all due respect, the man died 40 years ago. And I think one could make the argument that Shaboozy is probably more famous today than Roy Orbison. If you ask people today, Roy Orbison doesn't roll off their tongue. However, if you play Only the Lonely and Pretty Women and some of these other songs, you Roy Orbison. Okay, I mean, died 40 years ago, but he still has fans out there in the music world. But in the general public, I'm not so sure. But it's good for them to rediscover Roy Orbison, because he was an amazing musician and amazing story. Quick story for you. You know, when I was playing baseball, they called my when I was pitching, they called my fastball a Roy Orbison fastball. I don't think a lot of people don't know that. They called it a Roy Orbison fastball. Do you want to know why they called it a Roy Orbison fastball? Because it blew by you. Heyo! Get it? Stay right there. We got lots more to get to. Next hour, we're going to check in with Bill Cleveland. Bill on the road. Apparently, he's in Quincy, Illinois. What in the world is he doing there? Plus, Representative Kevin Kiley wants people to remember, hey, there's a war in Ukraine going on, and it needs America's support. We will check in with him next hour. And then, of course, tomorrow, we're going to talk more about this China summit as President Trump wraps up day two. Our executive...
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0: All right, can I go? Oh, I'm going to. Called Nauvoo. It's a Mormon town from the text line where Joseph Smith and his brother were murdered. From there, Brigham Young led the flock across the river into Iowa and then on to Utah. A lot of history going on over there in Quincy, Illinois. Here's another one. I'm not, you called him John Wayne. His real name is Marion Morrison. Sorry, I got his name wrong. Yeah, I apologize. I can only do so much. All right, that's going to do it for us for hour number two. I'm starting to get a little frog in my voice. I don't know if you can hear it or not, but here's what we're going to do. Open phones next hour. And text line is alive and well. 1-844-2-McGraw, 1-844-262-4729. Here's what we do. We're going to go away for a top of the hour break. When we come back, phone calls. So call up. What are you thinking? What do you want to talk about? News of the day, interesting stuff. You want to go rogue? We love first-time callers. Love first-time callers. You need something answered, question, comment. The world is large and interesting. Keep it pithy and keep it interesting, and you're welcome all day long. 1-844-2-McGraw, 1-844-262-4729. We are just getting started. Hour number three right around the corner. Our engineer tonight is Alex Hinton. Our executive director is Alex Hinton. Our engineer is Richard Good. I'm McGraw Millhaven. This is
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0: It's a late night Friday night. It's late night talk radio. Let's see how much trouble we can get in tonight. Here are the phone numbers. 1-844-2-McGraw. 1-844-262-4729. 1-844-262-4729. It's Friday night, and it's been a long week. Thanks for letting me take off last night. It was a function at St. Louis that is 30 years in the making. And I was asked to MC an event, and it's been on the calendar for 30 years. And so I took the night off to go to a party. It was a work related party. So I took off, and me and the missus went and had a lovely time. It was really very sweet. A lot of old friends, and there's nothing like old friends, right? There's just nothing like you haven't seen someone in 5 years, 10 years, 20 years, 30 years. 40 years. You haven't seen him in 40 years. You haven't talked to him in 40 years. You haven't Facebooked, nothing. And you show up, and you're in the same room, and it's like 40 years melts away into nothing. And you're that same friend that you had from 40 years ago. Isn't that, there's just something, I don't know, it's just very, it's very sweet. Very melancholy. It's very heartbreaking, right? Where did the time go? There was a time and place. That's why I love the movie Stand By Me, when the narrator says, friends come in and out of your life like busboys in a restaurant. Oh, just gets me every time, right? They, people come in and out of your life like busboys in a restaurant. They are so important to you in high school, in college, after college, friend at work, neighbor, get you through some great tragedy in your life or something, and life moves on and you don't see them anymore. And you never know when the last time you're going to see them. You never know, right? You know the first time you met somebody, but very rarely you... Who knew that was going to be the last time I was going to see that person? So, anyway. 1-844-2-McGraw. 1-844-262-4729. There's a story brewing in America that I don't think is getting enough attention, and that is the World Cup. Now, the World Cup's getting a lot of attention, but the fact that prices for tickets are through the roof, and that there are quite a number of venues that have tickets that are not being sold. But that's just one of the problems. The other problem is, apparently, according to the American Hotel and Lodging Association, 85 to 90% of the respondents in Kansas City report a booking pace that is lagging a typical June or July without any major events. Kansas City has fared the worst of the 11 host cities surveyed. Kansas City is supposed to host 6 World Cup matches between June 16th and July 11th at Arrowhead Stadium. The metro area hotels reported that FIFA has canceled as many as 70 rooms from the originally contracted inventory. About 70% say that visa barriers were a hindrance. Weak international travel is also to play. Together, these factors have left Kansas City oversupplied with hotels. Cancellations by FIFA months ahead of the tournament mean that hotels are unexpectedly scrambling to fill vacant hotels. Large FIFA bookings initially created artificial demand because the organization's took so much inventory in the host cities that has skewered the lack of traveler demand because FIFA was holding on to these things. Meanwhile, U.S. travel is getting expensive. Airfare, gas, strong dollar pushing many of the prices up. Visa barriers also may be disproportionately affecting Kansas City. The Trump administration has instituted a $15,000 for lack of a better word, entrance fee, cover charge, into the United States. The requirement is to prevent fans in 50 nations, including Algeria and Tanzania, from overstaying their visas. Both countries are playing at Arrowhead. So in other words, if you want a visa and you come from these certain countries, the administration is deemed worthy of an entrance fee, you got to put a down payment down to $15,000. And if you stay in the country, you ain't getting your $15,000 back. It's like a deposit on a rental. Other World Cup cities are presenting mixed responses to the hotel bookings. Between 65 and 70% of the L.A. hotels have reported sluggish bookings. New York City says about 60%. Atlanta and Miami responded most positively with approximately 50% of respondents reporting that a booking is in line with or ahead of expectations. So this was supposed to be a boon. Kansas City was crowing that all these foreigners were going to come in and they were going to spend their money, and it was going to be an economic boon for Kansas City as well as these other towns. And it turns out foreigners aren't coming. Somebody else said something really interesting that I hadn't even thought of. It was a gas expert I was watching on some channel somewhere. He was talking about jet fuel. And he said, people think, oh, great, the U.S. has plenty of jet fuel, nothing to worry about. Well, maybe if you're going from Tulsa to Phoenix and from Phoenix back to Tulsa. But if you're going to New York to London or New York to Berlin, you refuel in New York. But then if you're in Berlin or London, guess what? You got to refill there. And if they're having a hard time getting jet fuel, you've just booked yourself a one-way ticket to Europe. So you've got some serious issues going on here when it comes to this World Cup. We'll see how it all works out. Maybe it all works out. Maybe it doesn't. But this was supposed to be the summer of the World Cup. And people coming from all over, not even to buy tickets, just to be in the hometown. To be in the same town, to go party at some bar or restaurant or some festival somewhere. Now, if there's a $15,000 bounty on them, I'm not so sure they want to come in. So we'll see what happens. 1-844-2-McGraw, 1-844-262-4729. Here's a couple text messages are coming in. Let's see here. We got Scott in Missouri. Tornadoes ravaged Mississippi. Yes, they did. It was pretty bad. Who's pocketing the $15,000? Nobody. Apparently, they're using it as a down payment, as a first and last month's rent. And once you leave, then you get your $15,000 back. I'm assuming that's how it works. It took me 10 years to get back to living again after my son died. I wish I knew about TAPS. Everyone, please get that organization known. Thanks for that guest, McGraw and the team. Yeah, she was a sweetheart and a wonderful, wonderful organization, helping thousands of people. Unbelievable, right? Let's see here. Ed, let me see here. You and your guest mentioned six states that redistricted, but not Tennessee. That's because the congressman from Memphis is... Okay, I'm not going to read that. Sorry. Should have proofread that. 1-844-2-McGraw, 1-844-262-4729. The phones are open. More text lines, more phone calls. We'll do all that in a minute. America at Night, back in a moment.
1: Call now, 844-262-4729. That's 844-2-McGraw.

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10: That's right. Text lines are open. Phone lines are open. We'll get the phone lines here in a second. 1-844-2-McGraw. 1-844-262-4729. A couple of lines are open for you right now. We all know about this Hantavirus cruise, right? At least five U.S. states are being monitored as American passengers set to receive. Now, that's interesting because, believe it or not, there's another cruise ship that is dealing with an outbreak. More than 100 passengers and 13 crew members on the Caribbean Princess is being reported as ill, according to the CDC and Prevention. About 100 people have been sickened with the norovirus outbreak on the Princess cruise, the U.S. Centers for Disease and Control announced yesterday. Those sickened include 102 passengers, 13 crew members. The norovirus is fairly common, causes gastrointestinal symptoms, diarrhea, vomiting. Different from the Hantavirus, which is rare and much more dangerous, recently sickened the passengers on that cruise ship. The cruise ship with the norovirus, the Caribbean Princess, left Port Everglades in Fort Lauderdale on April 28th and is expected to arrive in Florida on Monday. So you got two ships dealing with two different outbreaks of a virus. It's a bad time for the cruise industry, that's for sure. Catherine in Vancouver, you're on America at Night. Hello.
11: When I heard your thing on Wednesday, your little song you played at the end, the little jig.
10: You mean the Duke Zebritz jig?
11: Yeah.
10: Yes.
11: I had an idea that you could do a reboot with AI. You could get some guy in your tech department, and they could swap out the name Duke for that other place. Would you
10: know, that's not that crazy of an idea. Catherine, that's really not that crazy. I have to think about it for a second. I don't know if it's, I don't know if I want to use AI instead of a real person just on principle alone. But outside of that, I guess it's possible. I don't really know how to do that. I don't know how you could do that. I'm sure there's a way to do it. I don't know how I do it. I'm still trying to figure out Yardstream. And I keep calling it wrong. It's StreamYard, and I keep calling it Yardstream. So I'm somewhat of a Luddite, if you know what I mean.
11: Yeah. Well, one of your techie guys could figure it out.
10: Yeah, they don't really like me all those much, those techie guys. But it's an idea, though. It's definitely an idea. I was going to call up an old college buddy and see if he can do it. He's a musician and written some songs. I was wondering if I could reach out to him and throw him a couple bucks and see if he would do a song for me.
11: Well, just take the song, punch in a note, the name Duke, and put John in there. Somebody say, John's, please.
10: Yeah, who knows?
11: It'd be funny.
10: Thanks for the phone call, Catherine. All right, Tony in Montreal, good morning. Good evening.
12: Yeah, how are you?
10: I'm doing good. How are you?
12: I'm pretty good. We won tonight, so I'm just leaving my friend's friendly bar where I usually frequent when I grew up in Pierrefonds, Quebec. That's a hockey town, and the boys are happy tonight, man.
10: You betcha. Your Montreal Canadiens won. My Knicks won. All's good with the world.
12: Yeah, the Knicks won. All right. I'm so happy, man. Jalen Brunson. Yes, sir. The boys.
10: I didn't know you were a Knicks fan as well.
12: Oh, my God. Come on, man. I got Jalen Brunson's my favorite, man. The guy's he's a hockey player playing basketball. I said I'd draft him in a minute if that guy could skate and put him on the Montreal Canadiens. I love that guy. He does not quit. He's a hockey player. The guy is a great leader. And all these basketball know-it-alls were condemning the Knicks. No, no, no way. The Knicks can't do anything. Now they're smashing Embiid and the boys, and Maxey went to sleep, and you know, Josh Hart is boxing out all these guys. It's just unbelievable. So, you know, I'm happy for the Knicks and happy for Canadians.
10: You know, it is interesting because you mentioned hockey. Since they don't call traveling anymore in the NBA, it is like they're gliding on ice when they run.
12: Yeah, well, when I was watching Pistol Pete Maravich, you know, they were like, and you know, the old school players like Larry Bird and Magic Johnson, if you moved an inch past those three steps, that was traveling. And today, I don't even know what traveling is. They look like they're on roller skates or something, man. It's like, you're right. They look like hockey players. But anyway, I mean, you know, it's every time I call, it's like I'm going to talk about, like, there's the happiness in sports on a Friday night. You cannot match it. You go to your friend's bar, bunch of Italian boys, you know, just being around the guys. You should have seen the bar was upside down. People were like, because, you know, it's been 32 years since Montreal has come even close to sniffing a cup. And why I'm so interested is 32 years ago, my daughter was born. And she was born a month after they won the Stanley Cup. And it's been 32 years. So I say, well, you know, it's about time, not for me to have another kid, but at least another Stanley Cup. And at least my daughter can see it. At least she can understand there's a Stanley Cup in Montreal. You know what I'm saying?
10: Well, there's a couple of Stanley Cups in Montreal.
12: Hey, but now, there's still hope. There's still hope for me, man. If you have a five-year-old kid, maybe there's hope for me. Maybe I could pick up one of those beautiful honeys in Montreal. We've got all kinds of beautiful women up here.
10: And so does
12: New York, and so does St. Louis. And there's the problem. The problem is all these hockey player dudes and all these basketball dudes, they all love the women, man. What can I tell you? You know,
10: all the talk show hosts I know love the women, too. So it's an occupational hazard.
12: Oh, my God.
10: Yeah,
12: there you go. Let's go. Unbelievable. At least there's no love. At least at McGraw, there's no love triangles that you're talking about in the WNBA, right? So
10: all right, Tony. All right. Hey, Tony, I got to go. I'm up against the break.
12: Next,
10: thanks.
12: Next,
10: baby. There you go. Tony, if that should prove without a shadow of a doubt that we do not screen phone calls, liquid courage or cold sober, we do not screen. Never have, never will. So if you want to call up, we love first-time home buyers too, I guess. First-time callers, give us a call, 1-844-2-McGraw, 1-844-262-4729. America at Night, back in a moment.
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14: With SRN News, I'm Jason Walker. By most accounts, it was a very successful summit in China. As President Trump wraps up the trip and on his way home, he has announced some major developments from the 2 days in Beijing. He says President Xi Jinping is pledging not to supply Iran with any military hardware. He also says China has ordered more than 200 airplanes from Boeing. The president has now extended an invitation for the Chinese leader to visit the United States coming up in September. And while the world was focusing on the president's trip to China, Russia continued to blast Ukraine for a third straight day. Officials call it a massive drone and missile strike, hitting a number of civilian sites, and the death count is rising. This is SRN News.
15: In his new movie, The Dragon's Prophecy, Dinesh D'Souza brings the new Middle East into focus with a message of perseverance, faith, and a shared global destiny.
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10: All right, 1034 here, Big 5, oh, sorry, Big 550, KTRS. Phone numbers are as follows, 1-844-2-McGraw, 1-844-262-4729. The text line is officially open. Speaking of Pistol Pete Maravich, writes New Mexico, he painted a bullseye on his roof, and according to an article in Sports Illustrated, he was a believer in UFOs and wanted to make it easier for beings who had traveled hundreds of thousands of years to find him. I don't know that to be true. Pistol Pete died way too young, right? He died very young, died a number of years ago. But I actually saw him play as a kid late in his career. He got traded to the Boston Celtics, and I was, oddly enough, living in Arizona at the time, and one of the friend's parents brought us to a Phoenix Suns game, and we watched the Suns play the Boston Celtics, and Pistol Pete Maravich was on that team. That might have been the year before Bird came on. I have to go back and check. But and then he also mentioned somebody else that I had a brush with. Tony mentioned somebody I had a brush with. I was gonna chime in a story that I had about my brush with somebody he mentioned, but I forget. It'll come to me. Let's go here from the text line. Here you go. I'm still tuning in tonight, and I appreciate everything you do. God bless you. That's from Alabama. Susan Crabtree has been studying Secret Service repetitive shortfalls. Get her on the show. She pointed out how the Secret Service agent got shot, was hit by other agents. They don't want that to be known. Well, it turned out that's not true. It actually was. They have evidence now that it was from the shooter, the person they arrested. It seems like he was the one. There is some credible evidence with some videos that shows that he was hit not by friendly fire, but by the man who was trying to crash the party. Let's see here. Scott hijacks your show. Limit his ramblings and talking over when you try and respond. It's a little harsh to poor Scott. What's your opinion? Oh, I read that one already. Hold on a second here.

And God bless you for everything you do. I'm so appreciative of the show you are doing. Thank you very much. Here's another one from Ohio, JR from Ohio. When might the Roy Orbison episode air? Thank you. You know, it's a good question. I want to see, I got to look at the schedule. I know we're going to have him back on. We had to cancel him for, he was in New Zealand. Who knew that the man who wrote the book on Roy Orbison lives in New Zealand? Actually, I think it's Australia, but we had a hard time hooking up with him. So we will get him on the calendar. As a matter of fact, since Thursday, thank you very much, Richard. It's going to be next Thursday. It actually works up perfectly time-wise. It'll be the middle of the day in Australia, and he's going to be on at night with us. So it actually turned out to be a perfect situation. You need to do a follow-up interview with the man who wrote the book about Francis Ford Coppola, George Lucas, and Steven Spielberg. That was a great interview, by the way. Find out what's the secret to the Star Wars success, because I don't get it either. That's from Naperville, Illinois. Yeah, I don't. All with all due respect, apparently the new Star Wars is out, and they've seen they're screening the first half hour of the new Star Wars, and I heard it was action packed. That's all I know. I didn't get that gene. I didn't get the superhero gene. I don't know why. I'll watch a good Superman movie. I'll watch a good Batman movie. I don't mind. I mean, I'm not an elitist. I don't have my nose up in the air when it comes to superheroes. But there are so many superheroes. Like, did you grow up knowing Ant-Man? I never knew there was an Ant-Man. I really wasn't into comic books all that much. I know that's a huge thing now. Matter of fact, we should get somebody on to talk about comic books, because comic books are... I always knew they were big. I didn't know they were this big. And I have some friends who collect them. I have friends who is a dealer, a comic book dealer. He sells them on eBay, stays up, you know, 24 hours at a time, selling and auctioning off these comic books. God love them. I don't get it. Star Wars, don't get. No disrespect to the people who love it. You know, you like tomatoes, I like tomatoes. I never got Star Wars, never got Star Trek, nothing, sorry. Hey, heard your show on the Gilgo Killer. Oh, no, I'm sorry. No, sorry, this is, I heard your story on Nancy Grace. Or Nancy Guthrie, sorry, I'm losing my mind here. It's a struggle inside the house, but the house was immaculate. Yeah, that's a good question. We had the guy from News Nation on talking about the Nancy Guthrie case. There's a couple of things that just don't make any sense, and one of them was apparently the guy or the perpetrator or whatever you want to call him was in the house for almost 40 minutes, and there's blood outside on the stoop, but the rest of it, immaculate. It's a great question. It's so strange to have the house broken into, the inside immaculate, and blood on the outside. I don't know anything. Maybe when the guy rang the doorbell, she got up and came to the door, and they took her out that way. And then once she was at the door, she fell, or they took her out, the blood on the stoop, on the front portico there, put her in a car, and then they go inside to rob the place, and they're professionals, so they leave it the way they found it, I guess, right? It's just too many horrible, what a horrible story, but we just have no few clues to go on. We just don't, somebody knows somewhere. But no one's saying. Wilston, Vermont. How refreshing to hear Isaac Fitzgerald. Well done. That's from Vermont. Yeah, Isaac Fitzgerald did the book American Rambler, wrote the book about Johnny Appleseed. Did I tell that story on whatever day that was on? Because

0: First of all, he was on the Today Show today. They do a segment with the author. What is Isaac Ferguson reading? And he tells him what he's reading. He's a very, very entertaining guy. He wrote this book called American Rambler, and he walked the path of Johnny Appleseed. I can't remember if I told this story on the air now, but they came to me a couple weeks ago and said, you wouldn't have any interest in talking to a guy who wrote a book about Johnny Appleseed, would you? And I said, oh, absolutely. Oh, most definitely. And as we approached the date, they were making fun of me, like, oh, how is that a Johnny Appleseed guy? Like, well, it's next Thursday. It's next Wednesday. Oh, it's this Wednesday. And so when I saw them all on Thursday, they asked me, so how was the Johnny Appleseed guy? I said, fantastic. Really? And then I was getting grief from three or four people. And then once I said the interview was great, they're like, you know, come to think of it, I bet you it would be pretty interesting. You know, I heard some of it. I was really fascinated by it, right? So they were all bullying me or making fun of me. And then after the guy came on and it was a wonderful interview, then only then they begrudgingly gave me that it was an interesting conversation. do your impression of Larry. I read that one. Do your impression of Larry King. Do you have one of Jack Buck? Probably hard to get that low. How are you? Never forgot the call of the catch by Dwight Clark. Yeah, that was the 49er who caught the ball from Joe Montana to send the San Francisco 49ers to their first ever Super Bowl. I remember that catch. I remember that catch very well. It was before ESPN got started. It was this strange sort of time for ESPN where it just started, nobody's watching, and then the three people who had cable in your town were watching ESPN and watching them call the 49ers all year long. But that helped boost ESPN as well. So, all right, 1-844-2-McGraw, 1-844-262-4729. Text messages, phone lines are open. We'll get to all of them coming up here in a minute. America at Night, back in a moment.
1: Miss a portion of tonight's show? Not a problem.
2: Man, I love this place. I've been surfing here since I was a kid. 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I've been surfing here since I was a kid. Now, seeing my grandson out on the water, it means everything to me. 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
7: Here's your forecast on Newstalk 1250 KPRF. As we continue on, we do have a red flag warning in effect until at 9 p.m. Friday night. We're going to see mostly clear skies. It's going to be breezy. A nice sunny and 82 for a Friday's high. 48 for Friday night.
8: I'm Tony
7: Goldwyn. Clear skies. Sunny 77 on Saturday.
8: A
7: little bit of rain is starting to develop as we get into a Sunday. Sunny night and into Monday. 71 for Sunday's high. 63 for Monday.
8: Lung cancer.
7: That's your forecast on Newstalk 1250 KBRF.
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1: All right, can I tell you a little story that happened to me? I guess it would have been yesterday. And it was, I was on my phone, and I was on Facebook, actually. Apparently that makes me old, learning this. Any self-respecting teenager would not find themselves on Facebook. Any self-respecting, just like nobody would find themselves on MySpace, no self-respecting human being would have a AOL account, apparently. So this is a thing. So these things went sour, and they went sour fast. But yesterday I was on Facebook, and I have to be scrolling. I was waiting for waiting for somebody, nothing to do, playing on my phone. And what popped up was a clip of Jerry Seinfeld. And apparently Jerry Seinfeld was having some conversation with another comedian. And Jerry Seinfeld was paying respects to this younger comedian about how good he was and how he, you know, should have confidence in himself. And it was, yeah, I'm a big fan of Jerry Seinfeld. So I love when Jerry Seinfeld talks comedy. So I stopped on this and was really riveted to see him talk about this new up-and-coming comedian. So I'm watching this on Facebook, and out of nowhere, I didn't hit a button, I didn't do anything. All of a sudden, in the middle of the video, popped up some picture of a naked lady. And I'll leave it there. And it goes for a good 5 seconds. It was some type of ad for something. It was clearly a naked lady. And then it goes back to the Seinfeld clip. Now, how can that be legal? How can that be acceptable to anybody? I wasn't looking for it. I never go to those sites. Facebook is a, and you know, nothing. Just right out there, not even asking for it, not even looking for it. Boom. That's a problem. Now, I'm a 59-year-old man. Yes, it was offensive, but I'll get over it, right? But a 16-year-old boy, a 12-year-old boy, 12-year-old girl, right? They don't just push those things onto 59-year-old men. So I found it with great interest today. The New York Times has a story, a guest column, talking about how they're seeing cracks in Facebook, and that for the first time, users have gone down. For the first time, they're starting to see cracks in the juggernaut that is Facebook. The guy's been spending money like a drunken sailor. He put let me get the facts here so I don't butcher it any more than I need to. I'd forgotten this, but if you remember, he called the company Meta and no longer Facebook for all sorts of reasons. But started this metaverse where this was so bizarre. Clearly it didn't work. We were going to live our lives with augmented reality glasses on, walking through life, living in an augmented reality. Look, have you seen politics in the last number of years? We're living in an augmented reality. This really isn't reality. This is some type of alternate universe we're in. But he spent $80 billion into that. And a year or two later, sorry, we're not doing that. Then he spent $1 billion on the smart glasses. Oh, my goodness. Everyone's going to walk around with glasses, and they can watch a video in these glasses. Well, that didn't work out. But they're saying for the first time that usership is down, and that is a troubling sign for a company like Facebook that maximizes its profits on the people who watch. So watch this space. It'll be interesting. Tony texted in. Yes, it was Magic Johnson. I do have a Magic Johnson story. I'll get to that in a second. Let's see here. Who was the up-and-coming comedian that Seinfeld was speaking with? I didn't get it. I didn't get the name because the ad started with some nudie girl. I missed it. I'm still trying to figure out Seinfeld. It's all about nothing to me. Hey-o. There's quite a bit of info on this case. I live in southern New Mexico, and several months ago in the mid-afternoon, a cylindrical object at very high altitude flew above Silver City. It was heading southwest, which is unusual, given that the vast majority flying over this region is headed due south or west. Commercial flights are usually south of us along Interstate 10. Military jets are the ones that travel above this region. The interstate is 50 miles to the south of Silver City. Mm-hmm. Interesting. The race to the bottom started a while ago when states like Illinois and New Jersey and California and all the New England gerrymandered their districts to choke off nearly any Republican representing 40 to 47% of some of those state populations. Texas, Virginia just put a spotlight on it. Look, there's plenty of blame to go around. Republicans started the mid-decade redistricting. That was not a thing until Republicans did it. Look, it's a race to the bottom, and both sides are guilty of it. Neither side wants to play fair, because why would you play fair when the other guy's not playing fair? It's mutually assured destruction, and both sides are doing it. And Americans don't like it, but we don't. We say we would love to see these districts drawn 50-50 to get more reasonable candidates in there. But no, you want your crazy, I want my crazy. And that's why we're headed down where we're headed. I'll tell you my Michael Jackson story on Monday. Ran out of time. All right, we're going to do it. That's going to do it for us. Our executive director is Alex Hinton. Our engineer tonight is Richard.
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5: This is your I-94 ramp cold zone update. The 210 I-94 ramp is currently closed, and the interchange ramps will be closed to all travelers during construction. Traffic to and from Highway 210 and Fergus Falls will be detoured to County Road 1/Tower Road. Highway 210 will remain open for travelers during construction. Traffic will shift to one side of the bridge and will be reduced to one lane in each direction. For construction updates, visit the Fergus Falls Chamber at FergusFalls.com. Click on the code zone.
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13: News this hour from Town Hall. I'm Jason Walker. President Trump says the U.S.-China relations are good and getting better despite a few differences on some issues. Chinese President Xi Jinping says he hopes the two powers can be partners, not rivals. President Trump says that Xi Jinping is pledging not to supply Iran with military hardware He also points out China has ordered some 200 airplanes from Boeing. President Trump now has departed and is coming home. A rare moment of total agreement in the United States Senate.
14: Senators have unanimously approved a resolution to withhold their own pay during government shutdowns. It's set to take effect the day after the November 3rd general election. Lawmakers say the measure will discourage future funding standoffs after a series of record-breaking shutdowns used by Democrats in an effort to extend Obamacare and to oppose funding for the Department of Homeland Security's enforcement of immigration laws. Bob Agner reporting.
13: It is a move that's gladly accepted by many, a potential change in the retirement age, that of the U.S. Capitol Police Force officers. Lisa Dwyer has more.
15: Lawmakers are working to raise the retirement age for U.S. Capitol Police officers as lawmakers face rising threats and as the Capitol Police Department struggles to recruit and retain enough officers. Legislation passed unanimously by the Senate would allow Capitol Police officers to apply to extend their service until age 62, while a bill passed by the House earlier this year would allow them to serve until age 65. Nearly 60 sworn officers are already working on a retirement waiver, more than double the size of a typical recruitment class. I'm Lisa Dwyer.
13: More on these stories at townhall.com.
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13: It is commonly said that Texas will become the most populated state in America within just a few years. What used to be simple farmland north of Dallas, now made up of rapidly growing cities, a lot of them.
18: Data released by the U.S. Census Bureau shows small cities in big Texas metro areas were the fastest growing in the U.S. last year. Salina, Princeton, Melissa, and Anna were ranked 1, 3, 4, and 5. All are in the Dallas-Fort Worth area. Fulshear near Houston ranked second. These cities saw growth rates from nearly 15 to 25%. Texas cities like Fort Worth and Austin also saw significant population gains. Meanwhile, 29 Palms, California, and Key West, Florida experienced the highest rates of population losses. I'm Marcela Sanchez.
13: Breaking news and analysis, townhall.com. In New Mexico, all four people on board a small medical plane have been killed when the aircraft went down in Lincoln County. Officials say the victims were all very well known.
19: Heartfelt condolences. These were our friends and neighbors. This was a local crew. This one hits home, especially with first responders.
13: And he adds the crash actually started a wildfire.
19: We do have aerial assets in the area, and as well as U.S. Forest Service and State Forestry up there trying to engage and contain this fire.
13: Cause of the crash is under investigation. Attorneys for Elon Musk and OpenAI making their final arguments in the landmark trial, whose outcome could shape the future of AI. Musk was a co-founder of OpenAI. His lawsuit accused Sam Altman and his top deputy of shifting into a money-making mode behind his back. More on these stories, Town Hall.
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5: Here's your forecast on News Talk 1250 KPRF. As we continue on, we do have a red flag warning in effect until at 9 p.m. Friday night. We're going to see mostly clear skies. It's going to be breezy. A nice sunny and 82 for a Friday's high, 48 for Friday night's low, with mostly clear skies. Sunny, 77 on Saturday. A little bit of rain is starting to develop as we get into a Sunday, Sunday night, and into Monday. 71 for Sunday's high, 63 for Monday. That's your forecast on News Talk 1250 KPRF.
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1: Ron, Representative Kevin Kiley of California, he's been on the show before. He was a Republican turned independent, and he forced the House to vote on a bill to support Ukraine. No one's talking about Ukraine, China, Iran. What about Ukraine? We'll talk about that coming up a little bit later on next hour. Also, it's Thursday. And that means Bill Cleveland is going to join us. Bill Cleveland, Bill on the road, quickly turning into one of our favorite segments of the week. He, I believe, is in Quincy, Illinois. So we're going to check in with him and see what he's doing in Quincy, Illinois. I think his car ran out of gas, so we decided to spend the weekend in Quincy, Illinois. So we will check in with him. Of course, third hour is open phones. This first hour, though, we're going to talk about a rock star that died almost 30 years ago. 30 years ago, 40 years ago, 1988, right? 88, 98, tooth, right? 40 years ago. And he died young, died way too young, not very well known in the public, but considered a musician's musician. Of course, I'm talking about Roy Orbison. That's right, the man behind Only the Lonely, Pretty Woman, Crying. He was a musician's musician. And there's a brand new book out getting a lot of attention about Roy Orbison. Why, after all these years, is Roy Orbison still fascinating to the public? The book is called Roy Orbison, King of Hearts, and Jeff Apter is its author. We're going to take a quick break and come back and talk with him. Stay right there. America at Night. We're just getting started. You're not going to want to miss this. Back in a moment.
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0: 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Coming up this half hour.
1: The oil crisis reportedly worsening in Cuba.
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1: I'm Clayton Neville.
3: Presidents Donald Trump and Xi Jinping have begun a crucial series of meetings in Beijing. I'm Donna Warder.
4: Near the Strait of Hormuz, a ship anchored off the United Arab Emirates was seized and taken toward Iran. Ed Donahue, Washington.
5: Prime Minister Benjamin Netanyahu says that Israel will take legal action against the New York Times. I'm Sue Aller.
6: Rising oil prices have created a tax windfall for New Mexico.
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8: 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I'm Mike Hempen.
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0: Welcome back here with America in the Morning. Good news, very good news for some investors on Wall Street Thursday. Here's your Friday business headlines with CNBC's Jessica Ettinger.
1: Wall Street opens this morning after a record-setting day yesterday. Major averages all higher. The Dow is above 50,000 again, and the S&P 500 index opens above 7,500 this morning for the very first time. Both the S&P 500 index and the NASDAQ each open at record highs today. A blockbuster initial public offering as chipmaker Cerebras opened up more than 100% yesterday, selling shares to the public for the first time. And then it finished 68% higher, making those who got in on the IPO very happy. Here's what it sounded like when the stock first appeared on the NASDAQ with CNBC's Scott Wapner and Kelly Evans.
2: All right, there it is. Yes, it does. Begin trading. Look at that.
3: At this very moment, one of the biggest IPOs, certainly of the year, has just opened for trading. The company is Cerebras. It's a chip maker. It priced last night at 185, which was already above the expected range. $350 appears to be the open price. Pretty good for those who got in on the IPO.
1: China will buy 200 Boeing jets, President Trump told Fox News, while China's president, Xi, had a warning for the U.S., that mishandling Taiwan will put the U.S.-China relationship in great jeopardy. Some consumer warnings are flashing after the April retail sales report adjusted for inflation. Looks like sales dropped. Americans may be starting to pull back their spending. Here's CNBC's Carl Quintanilla and Sarah Eisen.
4: When we got a 0.5% increase for the month of April, and keep in mind, these numbers aren't adjusted for inflation.
5: Well, inflation adjusted, it's down a tenth.
4: Weaker numbers at department stores, furniture stores, and clothing stores. The big gains, obviously gas stations, because we're paying more for gas.
1: And the summer could get harder for Americans with their wallets. Here's SW Retail Advisors President Stacy Widlitz on CNBC.
6: Just as we got tariffs, which costs were passed on, now we're going to get another leg up, whether it's food or discretionary, and the consumer's going to have to pay up once again, and that's going to be sticker shock.
1: This now is Meredith Whitney, Advisory Group's Meredith Whitney, who tells CNBC a lot of Americans are poised to pull back their spending.
7: Heads of households are now being pushed to the brink. The retail data that I look at showed a slowdown in grocery spend in the month of April.
1: On today's watch list, it's the final day of Jay Powell's term as chair of the Federal Reserve. Round two today of the second major in golf, the PGA Championships. New in theaters, Focus Features horror film Obsession, Amazon's drama Is God Is, and Universal's Shrek is back in some theaters for its 25th anniversary.
0: CNBC's Jessica Ettinger. It's 24 after. When we return on America in the Morning, the fastest growing cities in the U.S. after these messages.
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0: It's 26 after. Thanks for listening. This is America in the Morning. The Senate is not often unanimous, but on Thursday, senators agreed that if there's another government shutdown, like other government workers, they'll have their pay withheld. Lisa Dwyer reports.
12: After a series of record-breaking government shutdowns, the U.S. Senate has unanimously approved a resolution to withhold their own pay during a government shutdown. The bill's sponsor, Republican Senator John Kennedy, says the measure ensures lawmakers share the burden faced by unpaid federal workers.
13: This is about shared sacrifice. This is about putting our money where our mouth is.
12: The proposal applies to the Senate only and goes into effect the day after the November 3rd midterm election. Two shutdowns in the past year created significant financial hardship, particularly at the Department of Homeland Security. The department reopened last month after a 76-day partial shutdown, the longest agency funding lapse in history. I'm Lisa Dwyer.
0: It appears that America's fastest growing cities in 2025 were found in the shadows of our nation's big cities. Correspondent Marcela Sanchez reports.
14: Data released by the U.S. Census Bureau shows small cities in big Texas metro areas were the fastest growing in the U.S. last year. Salina, Princeton, Melissa, and Anna were ranked 1, 3, 4, and 5. All are in the Dallas-Fort Worth area. Fulshear near Houston ranked second. These cities saw growth rates from nearly 15 to 25%. Texas cities like Fort Worth and Austin also saw significant population gains. Meanwhile, 29 Palms, California, and Key West, Florida experienced the highest rates of population losses because of tight housing markets. I'm Marcela Sanchez.
0: America in the Morning for Friday, May 15th, 2026, is produced by Jeff McKay. I'm John Trout. This is Westwood One.
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18: With SRN News, I'm Rich Thomason in Washington. After 2 days of talks, the Trump-Xi summit has wrapped up in Beijing. Both sides are claiming progress in stabilizing U.S.-China relations. But differences remain. The status of Taiwan is a major sticking point. Still, President Trump says there are areas of agreement when it comes to Iran. And summing it up, President Trump says it's been really a great couple of days. Not long ago, it would have been unthinkable. A CIA director paying a visit to Cuba, but John Ratcliffe has done just that. The Supreme Court has granted women continued access for now to the abortion drug mifepristone at pharmacies or through the mail without an in-person visit to a doctor. The High Court is allowing access while a lawsuit plays out in the lower courts. On Wall Street, Dow futures down 348 points. More details at srnnews.com.
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31: 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A lot of anglers have been going down to the Mississippi River because this is a great time of the year to be there. And they're setting the hook on some species that are not walleyes, but are very fun to catch. I'll tell you what they are, but first.
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2: The Mississippi River provides a lot of different species to a lot of anglers. And while most of those anglers are down there right now fishing for walleyes, they're catching crappies in the back channels and some smallmouth bass. These guys are fishing some wing dams, structure that's attached to the shoreline that's man-made, and they're finding out that it is incredible right now how many smallmouth bass are stacked up on that structure. It's kind of tough to fish wing dams. There's a lot of snags, and it's hard to maneuver sometimes around those wing dams and really get the bait where those fish are, but it can be done. And here's how. If you're fishing the front end of the wing dam, just get upstream, use your motor to kind of lock that boat into one spot, and then drop a three-way swivel rig down there that's got a crankbait hanging off the end of it. Smallmouth bass will come right up and smack that bait. And then on the other side, pitch jigs. Jigs and minnows, they work great on wing dams on the river, especially for smallmouth bass. This is from the pages of the Outdoor News.
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4: 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In 1928, Mickey Mouse first appeared in a test screening for the short film Plane Crazy. Cat owners who also love attracting songbirds in the spring face a real quandary. Felines are hard.

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7: It's one of the best-known songs of the past century. In fact, one president said it was his favorite. But then a lawsuit stopped it from being played. The story of the song and its rise to prominence is today's edition of The American Countryside.
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7: In the early 1870s, Dr. Brewster Higley penned a poem titled My Western Home. It was by chance read by one of his patients, and the doctor was encouraged to have it set to music. It eventually became the song we know as Home on the Range.
11: The real notoriety came about in 1934 when two things happened. One, Admiral Byrd played it at the South Pole, and then Franklin Delano Roosevelt, as president, played it on the lawn of the White House, and he called it his favorite song.
7: But Aldine Holtis says once the song became national news, a family stepped forward to say they had penned it, not Dr. Brewster Higley back in the 1870s.
11: Goodwins from Arizona sued NBC and said that's our song and wanted $500,000 of royalty money. This is in 34, big bucks. So they quit playing it, but hired an attorney, Samuel Monfeldt.
7: The attorney researched the song and found that Higley did in fact originate the lyrics here in this small cabin on the banks of West Beaver Creek near Smith Center, Kansas. They were words inspired by this home, truly isolated on the range of Kansas.
11: He talks about the creek and the flowing and all of that. What he was writing about, I think, was the sensations that he felt as he lived here.
7: Higley nor his family ever received money for the song. This cabin in which it was written was largely forgotten for over 60 years.
11: 1881 was the last time anybody lived in it. We have a picture that shows it was a chicken house in 35, and then Kansas adopted it as the state song in 1947, and that's when it piqued the local interest in it.
7: And today that cabin is restored and open free of charge, the Home on the Range cabin that gave birth to a song known to all. Traveling the countryside near Smith Center, Kansas, I'm Andrew McCray.
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5: 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We'll be on the air at 5:30. 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
7: Here's your forecast from News Talk 1250 KBRF. Sunny with a high near 82, breezy west wind 10 to 15 miles an hour. Red flag warning in effect for the day. Overnight, a low of 49. For the weekend, mostly sunny, 76 on Saturday, a chance of showers on Sunday with 67 for the high, and rain continuing through Monday night. That's your forecast from News Talk 1250 KBRF.
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9: 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Prairie dogs. Sure, they're cute, but they're a pain for cattle producers. Drew Ricketts, a wildlife specialist with Kansas State University.
10: Historically, they were really widespread throughout the Great Plains, especially in short grass and mixed grass prairies. In 1900, it's estimated that there was about 2 million acres of prairie dogs just in Kansas. That's about how many acres of black-tailed prairie dogs there is in the entire U.S. nowadays.
9: Ricketts explains.
10: A lot of that reduction has been due to conversion of prairies to row crop agriculture and also poisoning or eradication campaigns because of the competition that they have with cattle.
9: Rickett says with land use, you really can't have both prairie dogs and cattle together.
10: A prairie dog's diet really directly overlaps with the diet of cattle. The studies that have looked at this have shown as much as 85% overlap between the species that the prairie dogs ate and the species that the cattle ate. They also clip vegetation off. They want to be able to see really long distances because that allows them to detect predators coming in from a long ways away.
9: Population reduction efforts are one reason why overall prairie dog numbers have dropped. Habitat loss to urban development is another, and they are susceptible to various diseases and predation. That's Farm to Fork. I'm Daryl Anderson.
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12: 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It delivers fast access to nutrition at planting with a unique blend of macro and micronutrients. This improves uptake and vigor during emergence, leading to stronger stand establishment and increased uniformity. In field trials across the Midwest and the South, QuickShot provided an average 7 bushel per acre advantage in corn and a 30 pound per acre increase in cotton compared to the grower's standard fluency agent. Go with QuickShot to help your seed reach its full yield potential this season. 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Always read and follow label instructions and check registration status before use. Yes, if you're a soybean grower across the Delta or the Deep South, stink bugs are already on your radar. Or at least they should be. They're the single most damaging insect pest for soybeans in the United States, responsible for an estimated 12.6 million bushels of yield loss in 2024 alone. And according to consultants and entomologists watching southern fields right now, 2026 is shaping up to be worse. The alarm bell this season is the red-banded stink bug. It's a more aggressive cousin of the common green and brown varieties. Red-banded stink bugs carry more potent salivary enzymes that cause deeper seed damage, and they reproduce faster. One Louisiana agronomist described sweeping 25 times with a net in late April and finding populations so dense he couldn't count them. That's months ahead of when these insects typically arrive. University of Arkansas entomologist Ben Thrash says that's unusual, even by the standards of a bad stink bug year, especially given the dry conditions across the Mid-South that ordinarily would suppress population buildups. This year, he says, the pattern isn't following the script. What's making farmers and scouts particularly uneasy is evidence that red-banded stink bugs are adapting to colder temperatures and pushing their range northward. Reports of sightings just south of the Arkansas state line are coming in, and consultants say the cold tolerance of these insects appears to have increased. They are surviving temperatures that would have killed them off just a few years ago. The watchword from the field is simple: scout early and act fast. Red-banded stink bugs cause their worst damage at soybean growth stage R5 when pods are filling. For a deeper dive on red bug scouting strategies and what the numbers look like in the fields right now, Farm Press senior staff writer Rainey Rapp has a detailed two-part series running this week and next. You can find that online at farmpress.com. I'll have more when we come back.
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16: When the weather's cold, contact herbicides do not work well. I am Darren Hefty. We'll talk about avoiding spraying in cold weather on today's Ag PhD radio update.
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16: If temps in your area have highs in the 60s and lows in the 40s on the day you'll spray or within 2 days before or after spraying, you'll likely be unhappy with the weed control of Roundup, Liberty, Dicamba, Enlist One, Gramoxone, Husky, Status, Callisto, Clethodim, or any other contact killer. Do not blame the herbicide. The herbicide's amazing. You just can't spray it when it's that cold. So you have two choices. Either wait for the weather to warm up or increase the use rate if you can. Keep in mind that if you up the rate of something like Callisto, you will have more carryover potential. Also, you cannot exceed the labeled rate. If you feel like you have to spray, spray your cleanest fields. In your weediest fields, you need your herbicide to work great, and that won't happen if the weather's cold. I'm Darren Hefty.
7: Here's your forecast from News Talk 1250 KBRF. Sunny with a high near 82, breezy west wind 10 to 15 miles an hour. Red flag warning in effect for the day. Overnight, a low of 49. For the weekend, mostly sunny, 76 on Saturday. A chance of showers on Sunday with 67 for the high. And rain continuing through Monday night. That's your forecast from News Talk 1250 KBRF.
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18: Breaking news this hour from Town Hall. I'm Rich Thomason. The final round of talks between President Trump and Chinese President Xi is wrapped up over tea and lunch. The two leaders, senior aides and translators in tow, huddled for several hours as Mr. Trump completed his three-day visit to China. President Trump says he's looking forward to welcoming his Chinese counterpart to Washington for a state visit this fall.
19: We're going to lay it on the line, and we're going to have, you're going to walk away, hopefully very impressed, like I'm very impressed with China. And I just want to end by saying thank you very much. It's been really a great couple of days. Thank you very much.
18: Two leaders claim important progress stabilizing U.S.-China relations, even as some deep differences persist. The Taiwan question still looms large, along with the Iran situation. Ukrainian President Zelensky says three children are among the two dozen people killed in a Russian missile attack hit an apartment building in the capital, Kiev. The nation's highest court has spoken. An abortion drug will remain available while a lawsuit over its availability plays out in the lower courts.
20: The Supreme Court preserved women's access to a drug used in the most common method of abortion. The order allows women to continue obtaining the drug mifepristone at pharmacies or through the mail without an in-person visit to a doctor. The justices granted emergency requests from makers of mifepristone who are appealing a federal appeals court ruling that would require women to see a doctor in person and halt delivery of the drug through the mail. The Federal Food and Drug Administration, which first approved mifepristone for use in abortion in 2000, stopped requiring in-person visits 5 years ago. I'm Lisa Dwyer.
18: Wall Street futures point to a lower open later this morning. Dow futures down 203 points and NASDAQ futures off 342. Townhall.com.
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18: Members of Congress worried about their own safety.
20: Lawmakers are working to raise the retirement age for U.S. Capitol Police officers. Those lawmakers face rising threats, and as the Capitol Police Department struggles to recruit and retain enough officers. Legislation passed unanimously by the Senate would allow Capitol Police officers to apply to extend their service until age 62, while a bill passed by the House earlier this year would allow them to serve until age age 65. Nearly 60 sworn officers are already working on a retirement waiver, more than double the size of a typical recruitment class. I'm Lisa Dwyer.
18: New U.S. House District in Florida face their first test in court. State judge set to hear arguments on a request to block the new districts from being used in the midterm elections. Several lawsuits claim the districts violated state constitutional provision against partisan gerrymandering. News and analysis at townhall.com. The EPA is seeking to relax Biden-era limits on heavy metals discharges from coal-fired power plants.
0: The agency says a three-year-old rule was unduly costly for the energy industry at a time when energy demand is spiking, and that its new rule will lower the cost of power generation. It's the latest step the Trump administration has taken to pull back regulations on coal mining and coal-fired power, a major reversal from former Democrat administrations, including both Obama and Biden, who spoke openly about using regulations to shut down the coal industry. Bob Agner reporting.
18: More details about the six people found dead in a rail yard shipping container in Laredo, Texas last weekend. Police say the six were from Honduras and Mexico, and it was a case of human smuggling. Medical examiners suspect the deaths were caused by excessive heat. The city's police chief says the victims entered the container in Del Rio, Texas. More on these stories at townhall.com.
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22: There's a stirring happening across America this Sunday, a national rededication of America to God. 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It's time to come together in faith, unity, and gratitude for the blessings of this nation. Bring a lawn chair, invite a friend, and join your neighbors this Sunday afternoon.
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9: Freshwater Fishing Hall of Famer Mr. Walleye Gary Roach says if you're out on the water and you see the anglers around you catching fish, you need to figure out what the problem is. He thinks there could be a couple of things. First of all, if you've just slathered yourself in sunscreen and you've touched your lure or you've added some bait to that lure, chances are those fish aren't going to bite because they don't like the taste of sunscreen. You need to wash your hands after you slather up with sunscreen and make absolutely sure you don't get any of that on the lure or the bait. And DEET can do that too. If you have a lot of insects that have been bothering you and you throw some DEET on, you are going to find out that the fish hate that taste and they're not going to bite. You have to make sure your hands are perfectly clean of all contaminants and then you don't touch any lures or bait if you do have that on your hands. And Lively Live Bait is going to make a big difference too. If you're not catching fish and you're not using fresh bait, you've got a problem. You need to make sure that you're using stuff that is going to get those fish to react positively. From the Fleet Farm Studio, this has been from the pages of the Outdoor News.
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7: 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It's 50 right now, wind speed just 3 miles an hour. That'll pick up today. We have a red flag warning in effect, and also an air quality alert as wind picks up, gets pretty gusty here. West wind, 10 to 15 miles an hour, gusting higher than that. A lot of blowing dust, which makes the air quality difficult. 82 for the high today, and then the weekend, a mixed bag. Sunny, 76 on Saturday, rainy, and 67 for Sunday. And we see a chance of rain in the forecast Sunday night, Monday night as well. But today, tomorrow, sunny and windy. We've got 50 again right now at news time. 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
12: For KBRFradio.com news, I'm Derek Sidian. A North Dakota man was arrested on Monday after he left a handgun in the toy section of a gas station in Fergus Falls. According to court documents, an Otter Tail County deputy witnessed a car driving suspiciously on I-94 east of Fergus Falls. After the vehicle turned without using a turn signal, the deputy initiated a traffic stop. The vehicle pulled up to the front door of the gas station when the male passenger, later identified as 36-year-old Jacob Daniel Gilmore of Stanley, North Dakota, got out and walked into the store. The deputy followed Gilmore into the bathroom and brought him back to the squad car while he conducted a traffic stop. An investigation occurred, and while observing surveillance footage, the deputy observed what seemed to be Gilmore dropping something as he was in the store on his way to the bathroom. The deputy went to the area of the store that had children's toys and candy and found a black shirt on top of a box of merchandise where it had appeared Gilmore dropped something. He found, wrapped in the black shirt, a yellow plastic bag containing a 9mm caliber pistol. The firearm was not loaded, but was accompanied by two full magazines. Gilmore was arrested for being a convicted felon of a violent crime in possession of a firearm and possessing a pistol in public without a permit. He made his first court appearance Wednesday morning. White Earth Nation is moving ahead with plans to build a casino and resort in Moorhead. A newly released economic and social impact study estimates construction of the project along I-94 and Highway 336 would cost nearly $177 million. Plans call for a casino with 950 gaming machines and 10 table games, along with a 200-room hotel, ballroom, restaurants, and parking facilities. The study says the project would create nearly 400 construction jobs and employ about 700 permanent workers once completed. Tribal leaders say the casino could attract more than 1 million visitors annually and provide major economic benefits for Clay County and the state. The proposal still requires federal and state approval. The Minnesota Pollution Control Agency issued an air quality alert for parts of west central and northwest Minnesota due to blowing dust and dangerous air conditions. The alert runs through this evening and includes Moorhead, East Grand Forks, and Roseau, along with the White Earth Nation and Red Lake Nation. Forecasters say wind gusts up to 60 miles per hour could create widespread blowing dust, pushing air quality into the red AQI category, considered unhealthy for everyone. Officials are encouraging people to limit prolonged outdoor activity during the alert. I'll be back with more KBRFradio.com news after this.
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12: KBRFRadio.com news continues. North Dakota Governor Kelly Armstrong says the state needs to identify its role in the construction of data centers. Armstrong says the state should support small communities, and any policy in the next legislative session needs balance. Quote, anything we do has to be unique then to the state. There's a very delicate balance here of not taking local control away, but also not creating a duplicative burden, end quote. The governor also warned elected officials about signing non-disclosure agreements. Quote, that simple act will create more ill will than you can ever make back. That's not my policy belief, that's my political belief, end quote. Armstrong says for a data center to be built, the community needs to be on board, utility rates should not increase, and water use should be explained. Ethanol supporters are cheering U.S. House passage of a bill that would allow nationwide sales of E15 year-round. Brian Werner of the Minnesota Biofuels Association says it is a win-win for consumers at the gas pump and farmers.
0: Then you've got, you know, the additional market demand for corn right now, which is really needed. I mean, the price of corn is just not keeping up with the input costs, whether that's, you know, diesel fuel, fertilizer, you know, all these impacts that we're seeing because of the war in Iran.
12: E15 sales are currently only allowed in Minnesota and seven other Midwestern states in the summer. Minnesota lawmakers have secured a $165 million housing deal designed to expand affordable housing options across the state. According to Ann Mavity with the Minnesota Housing Partnership, housing costs continue to strain budgets for both renters and homeowners statewide. She says around $40 million will be allocated to help Minnesotans who are in emergencies.
1: Because we know that once folks lose their home, the costs escalate and exacerbate, and it's so much harder to get back on your feet.
12: Mavity says they will also be investing in a Greater Minnesota program that focuses on workforce housing.
1: To help these small communities that might have that employer that needs to attract more workers to expand or grow, but they don't have enough housing.
12: Mavity says that in a year defined by significant budget constraints and within a tight partisan split in the legislature, Minnesota leaders recognized how essential these meaningful housing investments are to strengthening communities across the state. For KBRFRadio.com News, I'm Derek Sidian. Get more news at KBRFRadio.com. 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
7: Here's your forecast from News Talk 1250 KBRF. Sunny with a high near 82, breezy west wind 10 to 15 miles an hour. Red flag warning in effect for the day. Overnight, a low of 49. For the weekend, mostly sunny, 76 on Saturday, a chance of showers on Sunday with 67 for the high, and rain continuing through Monday night. That's your forecast from News Talk 1250 KBRF.
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17: This is the Sugar Beet Report, bringing you the latest information from NDSU throughout the sugar beet growing season. Sugar beet planting is wrapping up, and producers are preparing for early season insects. Mark Botel, NDSU Extension entomologist, has the latest concerning these early season pests. Mark, now that most of the planting is done, what are the pest issues we should be concerned about?
18: For starters, we should be monitoring seedling emergence and development, just to make sure everything's getting off to a good start. There certainly were some earlier planted fields this year. Those are going to be more at risk of damage from some of the early season pests. They're going to be, you know, one of the few green things out there. They're going to be attractive to things like cutworms. And then early season pests like springtails and wireworms are always a concern also this time of year. We are seeing a little bit of cutworm activity in the southern valley, so that's something to watch for.
17: What are the best control options if a grower has issues with these pests?
18: With cutworms, foliar insecticides, the broadcast types work really well. The key is really catching them early, so just kind of monitoring fields as we all want to do this time of year anyway, just being vigilant about that. Cutworms are certainly very manageable. Wireworms and springtails are not the case. If you don't have control on at planting with either a insecticidal seed treatment or a at-plant material of some sort, then you're probably going to look at replanting those bad areas of the field.
17: Mark, let's talk about my favorite villain, the root maggot. What do you expect this year?
18: We always say that the previous year's results or activity can give us a good idea what to expect the following year. After a reduction in populations that occurred in 2024, we actually had some in the direction of a resurgence of populations in 2025. The hotspots from 2025 certainly should be watched pretty closely in 2026 here. We have identified several areas of concern and risk with regard to root maggot populations for this year. In North Dakota, we're looking at Auburn, Bozeman, Buxton, Cashel, Reynolds, St. Thomas, and Vesleyville. And then in Minnesota, Ada, Borup, Eldred, Lockhart, Rockwell, and the Glendon-Sabin area are also at highest risk this year. We are going to be doing our sugar beet root maggot fly counts again this year, 3 days a week, in collaboration with MNDAC and American Crystal as well. We'll be posting those counts every 3 days, Monday, Wednesday, and Friday on our website so growers can see what's going on and where the hotspots are located.
17: Mark, even though it's early, have you been running your model for peak fly?
18: I did. I just looked at it this morning, and it suggests that we're probably running a little bit behind average on degree day accumulations, which probably isn't a huge surprise. We have had some pretty cool nights over the last few weeks. So about 5 days behind normal or average, and that suggests that we're maybe looking at peaks to push back from what they might normally occur between the 11th, 12th, 13th of June. And this is very early. I really want to caution that that's a very early forecast that we would suggest that maybe June 16th to 18th across the valley from south to north. That is way too early to really count on that as a firm forecast, but it gives us some idea when we need to start gearing up for managing root maggot fly populations. And I would just encourage people to watch for updates on Ag Radio, on the NDSU Crop and Pest Report, Sugar Beet Radio, and then the text alerts that occur from the co-ops as well.
17: Is there anything else to watch for?
18: Yes, grasshoppers a little later in the season. We'll be watching for the small ones. We're not super dry, but everybody could use a rain. But if it continues and we start drying off again, grasshoppers may be an issue. Another thing is we've been seeing a little bit of aster leafhopper activity in the area, so we want to watch the early sugar beet seedlings to see if we're getting any infestations in them. We did document a couple of years ago when aster leafhoppers came up to our region atypically early. They did infest sugar beets, and they did transmit the yellows disease disorder to beet seedlings. They did seem to tolerate it okay, or grew out of it, sort of, but it's something we need to watch, and we would love to hear from anyone that does observe those pests in sugar beet.
17: Thanks, Mark. Our guest has been Mark Botel, NDSU Extension entomologist. This is the Sugar Beet Report, bringing you the latest information from NDSU throughout the sugar beet growing season.
7: 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Some USDA news this morning, looking at the impact of USDA's initial winter wheat production forecast for the season.
2: Breaking down USDA's first survey-based winter wheat forecast for this year's crop and its contributions to the May domestic total wheat balance sheet.
13: Total U.S. production down about 423 million bushels to about 1.56 billion bushels in terms of U.S. production. While we get the winter wheat production forecast from NAS for spring wheat, we are still basing that part of the forecast on prospective plantings and expected trend yields and whatnot. So these numbers are still rather tentative, but they point to a much tighter wheat balance sheet for next year.
2: And world supply and demand estimate for total wheat.
13: That's reflected in tighter production worldwide, led by that reduction in the U.S. So overall, global wheat production down almost 25 million tons.
2: World Agricultural Outlook Board Chair Mark Jekinowski. I'm Rod Bain reporting for the U.S. Department of Agriculture in Washington, D.C.
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4: 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Join me and Dan Gladden as the Twins welcome in the Milwaukee Brewers for the first of three tonight at Target Field. We'll be on the air at 5:30. It's a 6:10 first pitch. Joe Ryan will throw it, and we hope you'll join us right here on your home for Twins baseball.
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5: Minnesota News Network, I'm Brent Palm. Republicans in the Minnesota House continue to block a floor vote on the gun violence prevention package. A proposal to suspend House rules and bring the bill to the floor failed last night on a 67-67 vote. Governor Walz says the parents of Annunciation School shooting victims were promised a vote, and that should still happen.
19: And I think we all know it. If this bill comes to the House floor, it will pass. That's clearly why it's not coming to the House floor. Because if you're against it, you would want to highlight you're against it.
5: The House adjourned and will not have a session today. Democrats plan to hold a sit-in until the House gavels in at noon Saturday. The White Earth Nation is moving ahead with plans to build a $177 million casino and resort in Moorhead. It's expected to create nearly 400 construction jobs and 700 permanent jobs. And the Minnesota Lynx beat the Dallas Wings 90-86 in Texas last night. This is MNN.
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20: Good morning. Welcome to Country Morning here on the Red River Farm Network for this Friday, May 15th, 2026. I'm Jamie Dickerman with a look at the grain markets. Well, under pressure again early this morning after yesterday's sharp sell-off, tied to disappointment over the Trump-Xi summit in Beijing. Soybeans led the downside move after traders failed to get any major new soybean purchase announcements from China. Advanced trading market analyst Brian Basting said the grain market's likely overreacting to the summit headlines and saw a wave of profit-taking following a rally this week.
21: Just overdue, probably, Tyler, for a correction. We've had a nice rally here, particularly we've seen November beans touch over $12 bushel. We've seen December corn break through $5 a bushel recently. And to date, we haven't seen any confirmation from the summit between, obviously, with the president and President Xi of China, any news there. We still want to keep a close eye on that here the next few days to see if there's any news there. But just enough news with China making a comment regarding Taiwan, maybe to just spook the market into a little bit of profit-taking here.
20: The close yesterday saw July corn down 13 and a quarter cents, December corn dropping 11 and three quarters, soybeans July down 36 and a half, November soybeans closed down 24 and a quarter. Wheat futures also posting steep losses, July Kansas City wheat down 19 and a half cents, Chicago off 17 and a half, Minneapolis spring wheat down 17 and a quarter. Early trade today showing continued weakness, July corn down another penny and a quarter. July soybeans lower by nickel, and wheat markets mostly weaker across the board. Soybeans were the big focus after Treasury Secretary Scott Bessent telling CNBC that China's soybean commitments are all taken care of under the existing Busan agreement. Traders were hoping for larger new soybean purchases during the summit between President Trump and Chinese President Xi, but those announcements never materialized. Despite the bearish reaction, export demand for U.S. corn remaining strong. USDA says corn export commitments now totaling just over 3.06 billion bushels for the 25-26 marketing year, up 25% from a year ago, ahead of USDA's projected pace. Weekly export shipments of 65.5 million bushels also topping the pace needed to reach USDA's export target. Soybean export sales continue to lag. USDA reporting only 102,000 metric tons of old crop soybean sales, just over 80,000 metric tons of new crop sales during the latest reporting week. Reporting Agriculture's Business, you're listening to the Red River Farm Network. This is the Soil Fertility Minute, presented by the Agriculture Fertilizer Research and Education Council. We're joined by Daniel Kaiser, professor and extension soil fertility specialist with the University of Minnesota.
6: Well, we've been working on a study the last few years looking at nitrogen guidelines, and I've been specifically looking at comparing some different classes, namely navy beans and black beans in the Northwest, to see how they compare in terms of nitrogen response. And one of the things I kind of expected to see, and I did, was just the fact that there really wasn't a lot of difference in that. And we've maintained recommendations for a longer period of time looking at the yield goals on that, and I'm not necessarily sure that they're really overly accurate with it. But the numbers really looked like pretty close to where the recommendations are now for some of our highest yielding recommendations. You have around 95 to 100 pounds of nitrogen for just applied seemed to be kind of where yield maximized out, or if you're using a 2-foot end test, it was closer to about 130 to 135.
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8: Friday, May 15th, it is time for livestock markets, and we saw a livestock complex mostly lower on a Thursday. June live cattle closing 72 cents down, 252.07. August live cattle 32 lower at 246.15. Feeder cattle, bigger losses, 292 lower for August at 358 even. September down 275 at 355.22. A short covering move to the downside for hogs. June lean hogs $1.35 lower, $99.52 the quote. July lean hogs $1.32 lower at $104.55. We saw a Fed cash cattle trade go even higher yesterday. Some of those cattle in the north on a dress basis went at $4.15. We're talking $12 higher prices from where we were with last week's weighted average. Earlier this week, light trade took place with some pretty wide ranges. The northern dress sales trading in a range of $400 to $410, mostly $405 to $410, $2 to $7 higher than the previous week. The live cattle sales, $260 to $265, mostly $260 to $262, $3 to $5 higher than the prior week. Boxed beef cutout values, choice carcasses, $387.45 down $1.23. Selects 42 cents higher at $389 even. The spread between the choice and select cuts under $2. In the feeder cattle, Superior Livestock Video Auction, a very light run. Their last sale was April 30th, and a light test in that market, feeder steers selling $7 to $9 lower. And with light numbers, only 3% of the consignments came out of the north central states, including North and South Dakota. That includes about 140 head for current delivery, 717 pounds going 426 to 427. And for July delivery, 240 head, average weight of 850, 372 to 373 at Superior. Iowa Southern Minnesota hogs, we had a weighted average yesterday of 93.14, no comparison being made available. The pork cutouts were 52 cents higher yesterday, the gains coming in the loin and the rib primals. Hog slaughter, 464,000 head, light compared to a week ago, 484,000. In the dairy markets, cheese barrels went down 3 cents at 157. Blocks also at 157, down 7 cents. Butter, the only shining star, gaining 2¾ cents. June milk, 14 lower, 1714 per hundredweight. Rock Valley hay auction, market steady to a little higher. Alfalfa, large rounds, 107.50 to 292.50 per ton. The grass hay at Rock Valley, 120 to 225 per ton. That's livestock markets here on the Red River Farm Network.
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11: The thing that we're really trying to emphasize is definitely the Iran war conflict and the closure of the Strait of Hormuz definitely exacerbated a situation, but that already existed with fertilizer when it comes to price and supply and availability. We've seen some of these global shocks before, prices go up and the prices stay sticky and they don't really ever come back down. And so we've been trying to emphasize that there has been kind of some long-term challenges that farmers, corn farmers in particular, have been facing when it comes to fertilizer. And so the U.S. Senate Committee on Agriculture has a hearing titled The Perspectives on the Fertilizer Industry, Ensuring a Stable and Affordable Supply for American Producers.
10: That's Corn Matters, an update from the Minnesota Corn Growers Association.
8: Farm news on the Red River Farm Network. I'm Don Wick with Jamie Dickerman. Air Force One is winging its way back to the United States. The summit between President Donald Trump and Chinese President Xi Jinping is over. Details are sketchy, but Trump told Scott Hannity on Fox News that the two countries secured fantastic trade deals.
22: They're going to do a lot of soybeans for our farmers. They're going to be buying a lot of our farm products.

0: Legislative session after leadership reaching a major budget agreement on Wednesday night.
1: Last night, a major agreement was reached in terms of the revenue side, the funding side, to finish the session. And a lot of the key packages that we were looking for, a pretty good-sized bonding bill. There will be money to bail out or help the Hennepin County Medical Center. Also money for cap reductions, which is what we were really holding out for. Also some property tax relief funding here for the folks in Minnesota. So all in all, I think a pretty good financial package agreed to on Wednesday night by leadership here in the legislature.
0: Despite progress on the overall budget agreement, Anderson says an agriculture bill now appears unlikely after lawmakers failed to reach agreement on proposed restrictions involving paraquat.
1: Yeah, at the very top of my list is an ag bill. Usually has been the least partisan of all the bills. That and the veterans bill usually get done early here. But this year, because of a disagreement, I should say, of folks detailing the banning of a chemical that is being used by a lot of farmers for cover crops. Sugar beet growers use it. The paraquat is a chemical, and there are DFLs that want to see that chemical banned in Minnesota. We are saying we don't want that to happen because it's already carefully regulated and used in some specialty cases. So because of that we had no agreement on the ag bill. So because of that one provision, the DFL says no bill.
2: Minnesota Biofuels Association Executive Director Brian Werner says nationwide year-round E15 sales could provide a major economic boost for both farmers and consumers across the upper Midwest. Werner says higher blends of ethanol offer drivers meaningful fuel savings while also strengthening long-term corn demand.
3: In Minnesota, we've seen, you know, over the last couple of months, gas prices have gone up, you know, anywhere from $1 to $1.50 at the pump. And so E15, you know, it can save drivers anywhere from 10, 20, 30. We've even seen it up to 50 and 60 cents cheaper. And so, I mean, those are real savings. And, you know, we actually did a study earlier this year where we analyzed fuel data from 2013, which is the first year that E15 was offered in the state of Minnesota. And we found that E15 actually saved Minnesota drivers $80 million since 2013.
2: Werner says expanding nationwide E15 access would also create substantial additional corn demand at a time when many farmers are facing tight margins and uncertain export markets.
3: It's a really important shot in the arm for the farm economy as well. I mean, we've seen some analyses that as we gradually increase that blend rate to 15%, that could be an additional 2.4 billion bushels of corn demand at a time when it's really needed. So, you know, this is kind of, to us, it's a no-brainer. It's a win-win. We're saving consumers money at the pump, but we're also giving farmers in the upper Midwest and in Minnesota and the Dakotas and everywhere else just a shot in the arm in terms of market demand for corn as well.
2: The Nationwide Consumer and Fuel Retailer Choice Act now heads to the Senate, where biofuel supporters are expected to continue pushing for permanent nationwide year-round E15 access.
0: The United Soybean Board has introduced a new soy farmer support hub. Resources are split into three sections. One area focuses on agronomic issues, including seeding rates, variety selection, and disease management. Another section concentrating on farm profitability. And the third section recognizing the role mental health and farm stress play in agriculture. These resources can be found on the USB website.
2: U.S. farm equipment sales remain under pressure as weak farm income and economic uncertainty continues to weigh on the machinery purchases. The latest numbers from the Association of Equipment Manufacturers show overall tractor sales fell more than 11% in April compared to a year ago, while the four-wheel drive tractor sales plunged nearly 43%. One bright spot came from the combine market, where sales increased 3.4% from last year. Equipment manufacturers say uncertainty surrounding the farm economy continues limiting large capital purchases, though industry leaders say House passage of a new farm bill could help improve long-term confidence if the Senate advances that same legislation. You're listening to the Red River Farm Network.
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10: 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We'll have planting updates from North and South Dakota. 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
11: Weather conditions today and most of Saturday will still be favorable for farming activity and good travel conditions in the northern plains, but that will change Saturday night going into Sunday. I'm meteorologist Drew Lerner for the Red River Farm Network. We do not expect to see precipitation of significance between now and Saturday evening. We do expect some breezy conditions to occur, and we have winds that are gusting out of the west right now across the northern parts of the region. As we go into the afternoon, the winds will subside, and we'll likely see those winds switch around eventually to an east to a southeasterly direction. This will be on Saturday evening going into Sunday. And for a short period of time, the winds will increase again at about that point, and we'll likely see the development of rain beginning to occur Saturday night. This precipitation will start off in eastern parts of South Dakota and southernmost parts of Minnesota just before we get into the pre-dawn hours on Sunday. And the precipitation is likely to continue throughout the day on Sunday, just scattered showers and thunderstorms. It won't rain everywhere all day long, but there will be enough precipitation that most everybody will get it. And we are expecting some thunderstorm activity to evolve, especially as we get into Sunday evening and into the Sunday night, early Monday time period. This system will be somewhat slow moving. There is a potential for some follow-up precipitation to occur later on Monday, going into Tuesday after a short break in the moisture. The bottom line is this precipitation, as it comes across the region, will produce enough precipitation that we'll look for the totals to run from about 0.4 inches to 1.5 inches, and there will be a potential for some locally greater amounts, especially associated with those stronger thunderstorms. So that will keep us out of the fields for a while, but the moisture might be welcome in some of the drier areas. We do look for the temperatures to bounce around a bit here. We're going to continue to be warm today. A lot of 70 and 80 degree highs expected. expected, and some temperatures near 90 down in the southeast corner of South Dakota. Similar temperatures will occur tomorrow, and then as we get into Sunday, cooler air will begin to push in from northwest to southeast. Sunday's highs in North Dakota and northwestern Minnesota will be mostly in the 50s, or maybe a few upper 40s near the Canada border. In contrast, temperatures will still be in the 80s in the southeast part of South Dakota and southern Minnesota. Monday, we'll likely see the cooler air overspread a larger part of the region, and by Tuesday, everybody will be in the 50s with a few upper 40s. Our nighttime temperatures will cool down too. Eventually, we'll start to see those readings slipping back close to freezing. I don't expect to see hard freezes in the region at least through Tuesday morning, but we'll need to watch for a little bit of frost perhaps early next week. For the Red River Farm Network, I'm meteorologist Drew Lerner.
12: 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I'm Roger McCohen. In many states, a farm foreclosure triggers a redemption period of typically a year following a sheriff's sale. During this time, the farmer retains the right to redeem the property by paying the full judgment plus interest, taxes, and court costs. Ownership and possession do not automatically transfer at the sheriff's sale. A foreclosed upon farmer maintains the right to occupy, farm, and steward the land throughout the entire redemption period. So don't let foreclosure stress get to you. The law gives you a time frame for redemption to ensure you have a fair, structured opportunity to protect your farm and retain your livelihood. This has been the Agricultural Law and Tax Report. I'm Roger McCohen.
0: Welcome to Inside Agriculture on the Red River Farm Network. AccuWeather senior meteorologist Chad Merrill says growing signs of a potential super El Nino are developing in the Pacific Ocean and could significantly influence weather patterns across the United States later this year.
13: An El Nino is essentially a warming of the waters in the equatorial Pacific. Over the last couple of years, we've seen La Nina conditions, that is, cooling of the water. But what makes this one rather exciting and potentially super El Nino is that we are seeing waves of warm water from the West Pacific move east. And we've seen that since the middle to later part of the winter season. And that is warming the waters off the coast of South America.
0: Merrill says the developing El Nino pattern should generally favor the Corn Belt this summer.
13: With episodes of showers and thunderstorms. Now, in the eastern part of the country, the southeast is dealing with a significant drought all the way up and through the mid-Atlantic. This deficit of rain will continue through June and probably the middle of July. Once we flip the switch to late July and August, that's when we see a return to near average rainfall. So, unfortunately, the timing of the rain is going to be closer to the end of the summer.
0: Officials say this may bolster what's already seen as a strong production year in both corn and soybeans.
2: New USDA county yield estimates confirm 2025 was a record-setting year for both corn and soybean production across the country. According to analysis from the University of Illinois FarmDoc Daily, the national average corn yield reached a record 186.5 bushels per acre, while soybeans averaged a record 53 bushels per acre. Winter wheat yields were the second highest ever recorded at nearly 55 bushels per acre. The strongest yields were concentrated across the central Corn Belt, especially Illinois, Iowa, Indiana, Nebraska, and parts of Minnesota. Researchers also noted fewer counties are reporting USDA yield estimates due to declining farmer survey participation. A lot of red on that screen as we speak this morning, continuing the pressure from yesterday. Minneapolis wheat, September down 4.5 cents. We're at 718.5. Chicago wheat for September down 7.5 cents. KC hard red winter wheat, July down 7.25. July corn, 464, 3.5 lower. New crop down 3.5 cents at 487.75. Soybeans, 7.5 lower for July, 1185. New crop soybeans down 9 cents. It's at 1174.5, again, after double-digit losses yesterday. Checking in on the farm calendar, North Dakota FFA Convention, the state convention, is coming up June 1st through the 4th. They'll be held at the NDSU campus in Fargo. They're expecting more than 2,000 FFA members, advisors, and supporters from all across the state to be in attendance. We'll be there as well. Have yourself a great day and a great weekend. Hold on to your hat. 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
15: News this hour from Town Hall. I'm Rich Thomason. The Trump-Xi summit is history. President Trump now on his way back home from China.
16: President Donald Trump left Beijing Friday following a final meeting with Chinese President Xi Jinping.
17: This has been an incredible visit. I think a lot of good has come of it. We've made some fantastic trade deals, great for both countries.
16: She described the 2 days of meetings as historic and landmark. Before their closed-door lunch, she gave Trump a tour of Zhongnanhai, the former imperial gardens, which is now the seat of power. Trump says she told him that China wants to help negotiate an end to the Iran war and a reopening of the Strait of Hormuz. And he says she assured him that China would not provide Iran with military equipment. I'm Donna Warder.
15: The president says he has not yet decided whether a major U.S. arms sale to Taiwan can go through. China staunchly opposes the transaction and has made its feelings known in no uncertain terms. And while global attention focuses on the U.S.-China summit, Russia steps up its assault on its neighbor.
18: Ukraine's President Zelensky said that a Russian missile attack on a Kyiv apartment building the previous day has killed 24 people. That includes three teenagers.
15: Correspondent Samia Kulab. CIA Director John Ratcliffe has visited Cuba. State media reports high-level Cuban government officials held talks with Ratcliffe, trying to assure him that Cuba poses no security threat to the United States. The communist island suffers a severe energy crisis in the midst of a U.S. blockade. On Wall Street this morning, the Dow futures are down 303 points. NASDAQ futures 383 points in the red. More on these stories at townhall.com.
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15: Iran's economy has hit a weak point following Operation Epic Fury.
20: The Trump administration says its economic pressure campaign against Iran is continuing as the United States targets the regime's financial networks, oil revenue, and Chinese companies accused of helping Tehran evade sanctions. Treasury Secretary Scott Bessin says the U.S. will continue targeting anyone helping Iran move money and fund the Iranian regime. Willie Nelson, Washington.
15: And tensions are escalating again near the Strait of Hormuz after a ship that was anchored off the United Arab Emirates was seized and taken toward Iran. Another was attacked. It sank near the coast of Oman. The incidents came as a senior Iranian official repeated his country's claim to the waterway. Another Iranian official says Tehran has every right to seize any oil tankers that have any ties to the United States. News and analysis at townhall.com. Some parents say that when it comes to their kids in the classroom, the latest isn't always the greatest.
21: Parents across the country who are worried about excessive screen time in schools are lobbying educators to go back to pencils and paper. In places like Pennsylvania's Lower Merion School District, some families are taking it even further. Over 600 people have signed a petition asking to preserve parents' ability to opt their children out of digital devices, setting off a clash with the school district. At a meeting Monday night, school board members said it's not feasible to let hundreds of students opt out of technology that's essential to the curriculum. Keith Peters, Washington.
15: Half dozen passengers from a cruise ship hit by the hantavirus outbreak have arrived in Australia for a quarantine expected to last at least 3 weeks. A jet carrying five Australians, one person from New Zealand, landed today at an airbase outside Perth. More on these stories, townhall.com.
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22: Here's your forecast from News Talk 1250 KBRF. Sunny with a high near 82, breezy west wind 10 to 15 miles an hour. Red flag warning in effect for the day. Overnight, a low of 49. For the weekend, mostly sunny, 76 on Saturday. A chance of showers on Sunday with 67 for the high. And rain continuing through Monday night. That's your forecast from News Talk 1250 KBRF.
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22: 7:07, good Friday morning in the middle of May. And Weather Spotter Network following up our forecast. Again, we've got 54 right now, expecting a high today of 82. Hazardous weather outlook with a red flag warning with the high winds, air quality alert as well. A lot of blowing dust through the listening area, so we have an unhealthy air quality reading this morning. 6:45, Roger over in Henning reported 53 after a high of 76. Compared to 1 year ago, May 15th, we had a high of 75 and a low of 59. An allergy forecast, very low today. Tree pollen count is moderate. And in the last 24 hours, we had a high of 77 for Thursday. 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But again, very important to be aware of our red flag warning. That's in effect until 9 o'clock tonight. Low relative humidity. Very high winds, west winds, 25 to 35 miles an hour, gusting up to 50%, and our relative humidity as low as 15%. So any outdoor fires that ignite will spread rapidly, become difficult to control. So outdoor burning is not recommended during a red flag warning in those critical fire weather conditions. 7:08, we've got more national news headlines, talk in sports with Craig Olson, and right now your Friday morning, KBRFradio.com news.
23: 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A North Dakota man was arrested on Monday after he left a handgun in the toy section of a gas station in Fergus Falls. According to court documents, an Ottertail County deputy witnessed a car driving suspiciously on I-94 east of Fergus Falls. After the vehicle turned without using a turn signal, the deputy initiated a traffic stop. The vehicle pulled up to the front door of the gas station when the male passenger, later identified as 36-year-old Jacob Daniel Gilmore of Stanley, North Dakota, got out and walked into the store. The deputy followed Gilmore into the bathroom and brought him back to the squad car while he conducted a traffic stop. An investigation occurred, and while observing surveillance footage, the deputy observed what seemed to be Gilmore dropping something as he was in the store on his way to the bathroom. The deputy went to the area of the store that had children's toys and candy and found a black shirt on top of a box of merchandise where it had appeared Gilmore dropped something. He found, wrapped in the black shirt, a yellow plastic bag containing a 9mm caliber pistol. The firearm was not loaded, but was accompanied by two full magazines. Gilmore was arrested for being a convicted felon of a violent crime in possession of a firearm and possessing a pistol in public without a permit. He made his first court appearance Wednesday morning. White Earth Nation is moving ahead with plans to build a casino and resort in Moorhead. A newly released economic and social impact study estimates construction of the project along I-94 and Highway 336 would cost nearly $177 million. Plans call for a casino with 950 gaming machines and 10 table games, along with a 200-room hotel, ballroom, restaurants, and parking facilities. The study says the project would create nearly 400 construction jobs and employ about 700 permanent workers once completed. Tribal leaders say the casino could attract more than 1 million visitors annually and provide major economic benefits for Clay County and the state. The proposal still requires federal and state approval. The Minnesota Pollution Control Agency issued an air quality alert for parts of west central and northwest Minnesota due to blowing dust and dangerous air conditions. The alert runs through this evening and includes Moorhead, East Grand Forks, and Roseau, along with the White Earth Nation and Red Lake Nation. Forecasters say wind gusts up to 60 miles per hour could create widespread blowing dust, pushing air quality into the red AQI category, considered unhealthy for everyone. Officials are encouraging people to limit prolonged outdoor activity during the alert. I'll be back with more KBRFradio.com news after this.
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23: KBRFradio.com news continues. North Dakota Governor Kelly Armstrong says the state needs to identify its role in the construction of data centers. Armstrong says the state should support small communities, and any policy in the next legislative session needs balance. Quote, anything we do has to be unique then to the state. There's a very delicate balance here of not taking local control away, but also not creating a duplicative burden, end quote. The governor also warned elected officials about signing non-disclosure agreements. Quote, that simple act will create more ill will than you can ever make back. That's not my policy belief, that's my political belief, end quote. Armstrong says for a data center to be built, the community needs to be on board, utility rates should not increase, and water use should be explained. Ethanol supporters are cheering U.S. House passage of a bill that would allow nationwide sales of E15 year-round. Brian Werner of the Minnesota Biofuels Association says it is a win-win for consumers at the gas pump and farmers.
7: Then you've got, you know, the additional market demand for corn right now, which is really needed. I mean, the price of corn is just not keeping up with the input costs, whether that's, you know, diesel fuel, fertilizer, you know, all these impacts that we're seeing because of the war in Iran.
23: E15 sales are currently only allowed in Minnesota and seven other Midwestern states in the summer. Minnesota lawmakers have secured a $165 million housing deal designed to expand affordable housing options across the state. According to Ann Mavity with the Minnesota Housing Partnership, housing costs continue to strain budgets for both renters and homeowners statewide. She says around $40 million will be allocated to help Minnesotans who are in emergencies.
8: Because we know that once folks lose their homes, the costs escalate and exacerbate, and it's so much harder to get back on your feet.
23: Mavity says they will also be investing in a Greater Minnesota program that focuses on workforce housing.
8: to help these small communities that might have that employer that needs to attract more workers to expand or grow, but they don't have enough housing.
4: Mavity says that in a year defined by significant budget constraints and within a tight partisan split in the legislature, Minnesota leaders recognized how essential these meaningful housing investments are to strengthening communities across the state. For KBRFRadio.com News, I'm Derek Sidian. Get more news at KBRFRadio.com. 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
9: Here's your forecast from News Talk 1250 KBRF. Sunny with a high near 82, breezy west wind 10 to 15 miles an hour. Red flag warning in effect for the day. Overnight, a low of 49. For the weekend, mostly sunny, 76 on Saturday. A chance of showers on Sunday with 67 for the high. And rain continuing through Monday night. That's your forecast from News Talk 1250 KBRF.
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10: Minnesota News Network, I'm Brent Palm. Minnesota's congressional delegation helped pass the bill in the U.S. House allowing year-round E15 sales. Brian Werner of the Minnesota Biofuels Association says every member from our state voted for it.
7: From, you know, Brad Finstead, Angie Craig, Michelle Fischbach, who were co-sponsors on the bill, you know, from everybody from the most conservative members, Tom Emmer, who's the majority whip, to Ilhan Omar, who represents Minneapolis.
10: An outdated EPA rule prevents nationwide E15 sales between June and mid-September. Police in Duluth say a 17-year-old boy is in custody in connection with the shooting Saturday night that wounded a 46-year-old man. The teen was arrested Thursday in the town of Gordon in Wisconsin. He's accused of shooting the victim in downtown Duluth following an argument. And the Timberwolves host the Spurs tonight in Game 6 of the Western Conference semifinals. This is MNN.
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27: There's a stirring happening across America this Sunday, a national rededication of America to God. Right here, locally, communities will gather in Fergus Falls at Dr. Alan Magnuson Park and in Pelican Rapids at Veterans Park from 2 to 4. The afternoon will include patriotic music, prayer, thanksgiving, and a reading of the presidential proclamation. It's time to come together in faith, unity, and gratitude for the blessings of this nation. 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
15: With SRN News, I'm Rich Thomason in Washington. The final round of talks between President Trump and Chinese President Xi is wrapped up. The two leaders, senior aides and translators in tow, huddled for several hours as Mr. Trump completed his three-day visit to China. He's now on his way back to the U.S. The president says he hasn't yet decided whether a major U.S. arms sales to Taiwan will go through. China vigorously opposes the transaction and has made that quite clear. Ukrainian President Zelensky says three youngsters are among the two dozen people killed in a Russian missile attack on a Kiev apartment building. The nation's highest court has spoken. An abortion drug, mifepristone, will remain available while a lawsuit over its availability plays out in the lower courts. On Wall Street, Dow futures are down 233 points. More details at srnnews.com.
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0: Happy Friday and welcome to the weekend and welcome to Rivalry Weekend at Target Field. Hey everybody, it's Chris Atterbury. Join me and Dan Gladden as the Twins welcome in the Milwaukee Brewers for the first of three tonight at Target Field. We'll be on the air at 5:30. It's a 6:10 first pitch. Joe Ryan will throw it, and we hope you'll join us right here on your home for Twins baseball.
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22: 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Halfway through the month of May, and with our weather conditions, with the heavy winds, warmer temperatures, low relative humidity, another red flag warning in effect until 9, and our air quality alert is important to know about today as well, because we have an unhealthy air quality index blowing dust through the listening area. Sensitive groups, people with lung disease, including asthma, heart disease, children, older adults, might experience health effects with the air quality today. So be aware of that. Gusty winds with this blowing dust across the western part of the state. We'll get to talking sports on this Friday morning with Craig Olson. Some more news headlines this morning. President Donald Trump has wrapped up high-stakes talks with Chinese President Xi Jinping in Beijing, with trade, Taiwan, and the war with Iran dominating their agenda. According to CBS News, the two leaders held a closed-door meeting lasting more than 2 hours, aiming to stabilize economic ties after last year's tariff-driven trade war. Officials say they discussed expanding U.S. business access to Chinese markets and boosting investment between the countries. But tensions were clear. Chinese state media reports that Xi warned of clashes and even conflict if the issue of Taiwan is mishandled, underscoring one of the most sensitive points in U.S.-China relations. The leaders also addressed the Iran conflict, with Trump saying the Xi indicated China would not supply Iran with military equipment and could help reopen key oil shipping routes. Both sides described the meeting as positive, but major disagreements remain unsolved. President Donald Trump has a new insult for Democrats. On Thursday, the 79-year-old Trump explained to Fox host Sean Hannity how he was able to conceive the name.
2: They're defective. I came up with a new name. I don't know if I should.
12: I know which one it is.
2: Democrats. Because they're dumb. It's D-U-M. I got rid of the B. So you're only changing one letter, right? E goes and the U comes. It's a Democrat.
12: You know, you take up more space in people's heads than any one person on the face of this earth, right? You live rent free.
2: I was talking about a guy, Hakeem Jeffries. He's a very low IQ individual. And I talked about him. I said, he's a dumb guy. He's a Democrat. And I said, oh, what a great name that is. So
22: the head of the U.S. Border Patrol has resigned, adding to ongoing leadership changes in the Trump administration's immigration team. According to reporting cited by The Guardian and other outlets, Chief Michael Banks stepped down effective immediately with no official explanation given. His departure comes amid broader turnover at Homeland Security and ICE leadership. Banks told reporters it was simply, quote, time to leave after decades of service, but his resignation follows separate reporting by other news outlets raising questions about past alleged misconduct, including claims that he boasted about paying for prostitution while traveling abroad. Those allegations date back years and were previously reviewed with no current findings publicly confirmed. The leadership shakeup comes as Border Patrol continues expanded enforcement operations, including Midwestern cities like Minneapolis, where agents have taken part in immigration crackdowns that have sparked local controversy. The resignation leaves uncertainty over who will lead the agency during a critical period for national immigration policy. And research tracking 113 U.S. elementary schools over 3 years reveal new principals wield significantly more power than established leaders to change outcomes, both positive and negative. The study found that coaching behavior was key. When teachers believed their school needed improvement, new principals' coaching boosted staff engagement and student test scores. However, when schools were already performing well, extensive coaching from new leaders decreased engagement and harmed performance. Teachers interpreted the coaching as criticism of their existing work. Established principals showed no such dramatic effects in either direction. Vision setting had no measurable impact regardless of leadership tenure. Researchers suggest that findings may apply beyond education to any organization experiencing leadership transitions, cautioning against assuming new leaders automatically improve performance. 7:25, Good Friday morning. Time for Talkin' Sports. Let's bring in Craig Olson. Talkin' Sports brought to you by Smith & Sem Limited. And happy Friday to you, Craig.
1: Hey, thanks, Greg. Yeah, you know what happened last night? The NFL revealed its schedule for the upcoming year. So time to start thinking football, I guess, even though we're not even in summer. But July comes fast, and training camp will be getting underway before we know it. But we can at least look at the schedule and plan our fall afternoons and evenings around the Vikings, right? Isn't that what we do anyway in the fall? I think so. And they open with one of their top rivals, the Green Bay Packers, on the 13th of September. That's their first game. It's a home game, too, at U.S. Bank Stadium. And that is a 3:25 start. So that's your first Vikings regular season game, September 13th against Green Bay at 3:25. Then they go to Chicago to take on the Bears. So back-to-back games against two of their three division rivals. They don't play their first game against the Lions until the 1st of November when they go to Detroit. And, of course, there are always some evening games featured. They have the Buffalo Bills on the schedule on a Monday night, November 9th. So that will be one of the games on the schedule at night. They have the 49ers coming in to U.S. Bank on the 22nd of November. That's a Sunday night football game. And they go to New England on December 10th for an evening game as well. So a number of evening opportunities, primetime opportunities for the Vikings, too. So we'll let that rest for a while now. Just had to get that out there that we have the schedule, and you can check it out online if you want the full details on who the Vikings play and where they play and when they play and all that. Right now, though, it's baseball season. And the Minnesota Twins just won their second consecutive series. You know, they won in Cleveland over the weekend. Last weekend, they won 2 out of 3, and they came home and won 2 out of 3 against Miami. And this is a 9-game homestand, so they have 6 more at home as the Milwaukee Brewers come in for 3 on the weekend. Yesterday, Zebby Matthews threw 7 scoreless innings in his season debut, and the Twins won 9-1. Now, tonight, Joe Ryan is going to get the ball as the Brewers come in. Milwaukee has not named their starter tonight. Milwaukee is having a good year. They're 24-17. They're 2.5 games behind the Chicago Cubs in the National League Central Division standings. And the Twins, with their win yesterday, they are now 20-24, and they're 3.5 games behind Cleveland in the American League Central. The Guardians have won 3 in a row, so they are finally over 500. They're 24-21 now. And don't look now, but the Chicago White Sox are over 500. They are 22-21 and just a game behind Cleveland in the American League Central Division standings. The Twins at 3.5 out have a one-game lead over Detroit and Kansas City, who are both 4.5 games out and sharing the number 4 spot in the American League Central Division standings. So again, Twins tonight starting that series against Milwaukee at Target Field. You can catch the action here on News Talk 1250 KBRF, your home for Twins baseball. Well, basketball, hockey, we're going to cover that on the other side of the break. A few local items to update you on as well, as we'll continue with Talkin' Sports after this timeout on News Talk 1250 KBRF.
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22: It's 54 right now at 7:30. 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
1: Well, the Minnesota Lynx have gotten off to a 2-1 start after their 90-86 win over the Dallas Wings last night. Natasha Howard scored 26 points, including the tie-breaking basket with 51 seconds left. Courtney Williams added 21, and the Lynx got good performance from Kayla McBride, who made 4 free throws in the last 17 seconds and finished with 11 points, including 9 of 11 from the free throw line. And she had 8 rebounds as well. So a good night for the Lynx. The only loss they've had in their first 3 games was that 1-point loss at home to the Atlanta Dream. They've been able to win in Phoenix and Dallas in their 2 road games to start their schedule. Minnesota will return home this weekend. They will play Chicago on Sunday at Target Center. And right now, after the first 3 games in the Western Conference, you have Las Vegas, Golden State, and Minnesota all sitting at 2-1 in the standings. NBA playoffs tonight. The Spurs will be at Target Center to take on the Timberwolves. And here we are facing elimination. The Timberwolves are down 3-2, and they are 5.5-point underdogs in the game tonight against San Antonio. That one tips off at 8:30 this evening. The Pistons and the Cavaliers play in the Eastern Conference semifinal, and that series could end tonight as well in Cleveland, where the Cavaliers have a 3-2 advantage. They are a 3.5-point favorite going into that game this evening. National Hockey League playoffs last night. One series ended, and that was the Western Conference semifinal between Vegas and Anaheim. The Golden Knights knock off the Ducks by a score of 5-1. So Vegas advances, and they will now play the Colorado Avalanche in the Western Conference Final Series, best of 7. For that one, Colorado has a home ice advantage in the series. The Montreal Canadiens took a 3-2 lead in their series against the Buffalo Sabres, winning on the road last night by a score of 6-3. So Montreal with the upper hand going into Game 6 on their home ice tomorrow. And the winner of that series, of course, will move on to the Eastern Conference Finals, where Carolina awaits the winner. And on the local front yesterday, some baseball, softball, golf. Softball, DGF swept Perham 13-0 and 12-1. Perham won in baseball, beating Pelican Rapids 21-7. Brandon Evansville edged West Central Area 9-8 in a high school baseball game. Parker's Prairie dropped Otter Tail Central 13-2, and Kirkhoven Murdoch Sunberg was a 13-0 winner over Hancock yesterday. Now, on the local athletic calendar for the Otters today in golf, the Otters have their invitational at Pebble Lake Golf Course. They'll start at 9:30 this morning, so If you have a break during the day, walk out, do a little walk around the course, follow some of the golfers if you can get out to Pebble Lake for that girls' invitational. The Otter baseball team is on the road. They're going to Hutchinson today. They have a 4:30 game there, and then they'll play tomorrow at Gustavus Adolphus College against Becker at 1 o'clock tomorrow afternoon. And the Otter softball team will be at Bemidji for a 4:30 contest today. And they, let's see here, there's another, there's a golf event yesterday. The West Central Area Golf Team competed in their third meet of the week. On Thursday, they're out at Thumper Pond, pretty windy day. The Lady Knights battled through the wind and a tough course to record the victory. Miley Dewey claimed medalist honors. On the boys' side, there was a three-way tie for first place between West Central Area Pillager and Otter Tail Central. Marshall Dewey of the Knights was the medalist, shooting a 79, tying with actually two other players, Trayton Nelson from Ashby Brandon Evansville, who's been consistently at the top of the leaderboard, and Jackson Camacho from Pillager. So the three of them shared the medalist honors at Thumper Pond in the boys' competition. And that is Talkin' Sports on this Friday morning.
22: We appreciate the update from Craig Olson. Talkin' Sports brought to you by Smith and Sem Limited. We will circle back and get more sports from Craig Olson on this May 15th, middle of the month. We'll do that just before 8. 7:35, it's 54 right now. Air quality alert with the heavy winds that we have been having here the last couple of days. That's creating a lot of blowing dust, unhealthy air quality today. Allergy forecast is very low and the tree pollen is moderate. We'll look at the full forecast right after your Friday morning KBRFradio.com news.
23: 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A North Dakota man was arrested on Monday after he left a handgun in the toy section of a gas station in Fergus Falls. According to court documents, an Otter Tail County deputy witnessed a car driving suspiciously on I-94 east of Fergus Falls. After the vehicle turned without using a turn signal, the deputy initiated a traffic stop. The vehicle pulled up to the front door of the gas station when the male passenger, later identified as 36-year-old Jacob Daniel Gilmore of Stanley, North Dakota, got out and walked into the store. The deputy followed Gilmore into the bathroom and brought him back to the squad car while he conducted a traffic stop. An investigation occurred, and while observing surveillance footage, the deputy observed what seemed to be Gilmore dropping something as he was in the store on his way to the bathroom. The deputy went to the area of the store that had children's toys and candy and found a black shirt on top of a box of merchandise where it had appeared Gilmore dropped something. He found, wrapped in the black shirt, a yellow plastic bag containing a 9mm caliber pistol. The firearm was not loaded, but was accompanied by two full magazines. Gilmore was arrested for being a convicted felon of a violent crime in possession of a firearm and possessing a pistol in public without a permit. He made his first court appearance Wednesday morning. White Earth Nation is moving ahead with plans to build a casino and resort in Moorhead. A newly released economic and social impact study estimates construction of the project along I-94 and Highway 336 would cost nearly $177 million. Plans call for a casino with 950 gaming machines and 10 table games, along with a 200-room hotel, ballroom, restaurants, and parking facilities. The study says the project would create nearly 400 construction jobs and employ about 700 permanent workers once completed. Tribal leaders say the casino could attract more than 1 million visitors annually and provide major economic benefits for Clay County and the state. The proposal still requires federal and state approval. The Minnesota Pollution Control Agency issued an air quality alert for parts of west central and northwest Minnesota due to blowing dust and dangerous air conditions. The alert runs through this evening and includes Moorhead, East Grand Forks, and Roseau, along with the White Earth Nation and Red Lake Nation. Forecasters say wind gusts up to 60 miles per hour could create widespread blowing dust, pushing air quality into the red AQI category, considered unhealthy for everyone. Officials are encouraging people to limit prolonged outdoor activity during the alert. I'll be back with more KBRFradio.com news after this.
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23: 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North Dakota Governor Kelly Armstrong says the state needs to identify its role in the construction of data centers. Armstrong says the state should support small communities, and any policy in the next legislative session needs balance. Quote, anything we do has to be unique then to the state. There's a very delicate balance here of not taking local control away, but also not creating a duplicative burden, end quote. The governor

0: seeing because of the war in Iran.
1: E15 sales are currently only allowed in Minnesota and seven other Midwestern states in the summer. Minnesota lawmakers have secured a $165 million housing deal designed to expand affordable housing options across the state. According to Ann Mavity with the Minnesota Housing Partnership, housing costs continue to strain budgets for both renters and homeowners statewide. She says around $40 million will be allocated to help Minnesotans who are in emergencies.
2: Because we know that once folks lose their homes, the costs escalate and exacerbate, and it's so much harder to get back on your feet.
1: Mavity says they will also be investing in a Greater Minnesota program that focuses on workforce housing.
2: To help these small communities that might have that employer that needs to attract more workers to expand or grow, but they don't have enough housing.
1: Mavity says that in a year defined by significant budget constraints and within a tight partisan split in the legislature, Minnesota leaders recognized how essential these meaningful housing investments are to strengthening communities across the state. For KBRFradio.com News, I'm Derek Sidian. Get more news at KBRFradio.com. 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
3: Here's your forecast from News Talk 1250 KBRF. Sunny with a high near 82, breezy west wind 10 to 15 miles an hour. Red flag warning in effect for the day. Overnight, a low of 49. For the weekend, mostly sunny, 76 on Saturday. A chance of showers on Sunday with 67 for the high. And rain continuing through Monday night. That's your forecast from News Talk 1250 KBRF.
4: This is MNN Sports. I'm Mike Graham. The Twins got seven shutout innings from Zebby Matthews, and they beat the Marlins at Target Field yesterday 9-1. Matthews picked up his first win of the season and his first big league start of the season, throwing first pitch strikes.
5: I think it's important to, you know, try to stay aggressive on the mound, not nibble too much to the hitters, and just, you know, keep pounding zone, make them put swings on it. You know, they got quick outs today, so it worked well.
4: Outfielders James Outman and Austin Martin each had a double and drove home three each. The Saints were rained out last night against Columbus. The Gopher baseball team lost to Nebraska yesterday 12-7. The Lynx trailed by as many as 12 points in the first half, then recovered to meet the Wings in Dallas last night 90-86. The Wolves have game six of their NBA Western Conference semifinals against the Spurs tonight. It's in Minneapolis. It's do or die for Minnesota. They trail 3-2. The tip time 8:30. And the Vikings now know what their schedule looks like for 2026. It includes bookend home divisional games to start and finish. Packers to start, Bears to finish. This is MNN Sports.
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11: With SRN News, I'm Rich Thomason in Washington. The Trump-Xi summit is history, with Mr. Trump now on his way back home from China.
12: President Donald Trump left Beijing Friday following a final meeting with Chinese President Xi Jinping.
13: This has been an incredible visit. I think a lot of good has come of it. We've made some fantastic trade deals, great for both countries.
14: This is the final
12: Xi described the 2 days of meetings as historic and landmark. Before their closed-door lunch,

0: she gave Trump a tour of Zhongnanhai, the former Imperial Gardens, which is now the seat of power. Trump says she told him that China wants to help negotiate an end to the Iran war and a reopening of the Strait of Hormuz. And he says she assured him that China would not provide Iran with military equipment. I'm Donna Warder.
1: President Trump says he has not yet decided on whether a major U.S. arms sale to Taiwan can go through. China opposes the transaction and has made its feelings known in no uncertain terms. While global attention focuses on the U.S.-China summit, Russia steps up its assault on its neighbor.
2: Ukraine's President Zelensky said that a Russian missile attack on a Kyiv apartment building the previous day has killed 24 people. That includes three teenagers.
1: And that's correspondent Samia Kulab. CIA Director John Ratcliffe has paid a visit to Cuba. State media reports high-level Cuban government officials held talks with Ratcliffe, assuring him that Cuba poses no security threat to the United States. The communist island suffers a severe energy crisis in the midst of a U.S. blockade. On Wall Street, the Dow futures are down 270 points. NASDAQ futures off 380 points. This is SRN News.
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5: With the Wall Street Business Report, I'm Bill Alexander. With his China trip continuing, President Donald Trump says China has agreed to buy 200 Boeing jets. Analysts had expected a big order of Boeing aircraft to come out of Trump's visit. Boeing CEO Kelly Ortberg and other top executives from the United States companies joined Trump on the trip. A jury in Chicago awarded $49.5 million to the family of a woman who was killed in the March 2019 crash of an Ethiopian Airlines Boeing 737 MAX. The jury awarded the family of Samia Stumo. This is the second jury verdict stemming from that fatal crash. Honda racked up a 423.9 billion yen, $2.7 billion loss Thursday, the first ever full-year loss for the Japanese automaker, acknowledging heavy costs for its electric vehicle plans. U.S. applications for unemployment benefits for the week ending May 9th rose by 12,000 to 211,000. For the Wall Street Business Report, I'm Bill Alexander in Washington.
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6: 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We'll be on the air at 5:30. It's a 6:10 first pitch. Joe Ryan will throw it, and we hope you'll join us right here on your home for Twins baseball.
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15: Freshwater Fishing Hall of Famer Mr. Walleye Gary Roach says if you're out on the water and you see the anglers around you catching fish, you need to figure out what the problem is. He thinks there could be a couple of things. First of all, if you've just slathered yourself in sunscreen and you've touched your lure or you've added some bait to that lure, chances are those fish aren't going to bite because they don't like the taste of sunscreen. You need to wash your hands after you slather up with sunscreen and make absolutely sure you don't get any of that on the lure or the bait. And DEET can do that too. If you have a lot of insects that have been bothering you and you throw some DEET on, you are going to find out that the fish hate that taste and they're not going to bite. You have to make sure your hands are perfectly clean of all contaminants and then you don't touch any lures or bait if you do have that on your hands. And Lively Live Bait is going to make a big difference too. If you're not catching fish and you're not using fresh bait, you've got a problem. You need to make sure that you're using stuff that is going to get those fish to react positively. From the Fleet Farm Studio, this has been from the pages of the Outdoor News.
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17: 7:54, a good Friday morning to you. Expecting a high today of 82, sunny and breezy. West wind, 10 to 20 miles an hour, gusting higher than that. 55 right now, hazardous weather outlook with a red flag warning in effect and an air quality alert as well. The AQI, air quality index, is unhealthy today with folks with lung issues, asthma, those kinds of things. A lot of blowing dust through the listening area with this extended wind, low humidity, and warmer temperatures. We do got some rain coming Saturday night, Sunday, and the back half of the weekend. Let's check in one more time with Craig Olson this hour with sports on your Friday morning. Craig.
18: Well, Greg, we saw the Minnesota Wild get eliminated the other night in Colorado, and now we're hoping that we don't see a repeat for the Timberwolves tonight, right? They are right in that situation where they're facing elimination. The San Antonio Spurs are coming to town for Game 6 in their Western Conference NBA semifinal series, and the Spurs have that 3-2 lead, so they can close it out with the win tonight. The odds makers think they'll do it, as San Antonio is a 5.5-point favorite going into tonight's game, and that is an 8:30 start this evening. If you're wondering where you can see it, because that's becoming more and more of an issue and more of a conversation piece around professional sports because of all the streaming services that are out there, well, tonight's game is on Prime Video. So it's not a network game. It's not an ESPN game. It's a Prime Video game tonight for the Spurs and the Timberwolves. Pistons and Cavaliers play tonight, Game 6 in their Eastern Conference semifinal series. Cleveland is at home, and they are a 3.5-point favorite, and they do lead the series 3-2. So Cavaliers trying to move on with a win tonight on their home court. And the Lynx were winners last night on the road. They got a tie-breaking basket with 51 seconds left in the game from Natasha Howard, and then Kayla McBride made three of four free throws in the last 17 seconds, and the Lynx hold on for a 90-86 win over the Dallas Wings. Paige Beckers, the Minnesota native, scored 27 for the Wings. She went 10 for 11 on the line. She also had 8 assists. But Minnesota off to a 2-1 start after dropping their home opener by 1 point to the Atlanta Dream. They have won in Dallas and Phoenix to improve to 2-1. And they'll come home now this weekend, take on Chicago on Sunday in their next game. National Hockey League playoffs. Last night, the Montreal Canadiens beat the Buffalo Sabres 6-3 in Buffalo. Montreal goes up 3-2 in their best-of-seven Stanley Cup playoff series. And the Golden Knights are advancing in the West. They won their Western Conference semifinal series 4-2 with an impressive 5-1 win in Anaheim last night. So Vegas will get the opportunity to face the Colorado Avalanche in the best-of-seven Western Conference final series. And Colorado is a number one team in the seeding process there, and they are the favorites. But Vegas has been there in recent years in this situation. I think it'll be a pretty competitive series between those two teams. Well, the Minnesota Twins have won back-to-back series. They won that series in Cleveland last weekend, winning 2 games out of 3. And now they've done the same at home against Miami. Zebby Matthews was really sharp in his season debut for the Twins. He threw 7 scoreless innings yesterday, and the Twins got the bats going again. They won 9-1 in the game, and they will be starting a series against the Brewers now tonight at Target Field. Minnesota will send Joe Ryan to the mound. The Brewers have not named the starting pitcher for their game tonight. Minnesota now 20-24, 3.5 games behind division-leading Cleveland. The Guardians have a 1-game lead on the Chicago White Sox, and then the Twins 3.5 out, and Detroit and Kansas City both 4.5 games back. And the Minnesota Vikings have released their schedule for the 2026 season, all of the NFL releasing their schedules last night. The Vikings will open on September 13th, the Sunday afternoon, against the Green Bay Packers, and a 3:25 start in that one at yet U.S. Bank Stadium. Their first road game is the following week on the 20th of September as they go to Chicago to take on the Bears. So here we are, May 15th, looking at the NFL schedule. But it's only 4 months away. It'll be here before you know it. And that's a look at sports this morning.
17: There goes Craig Olson at 8 o'clock. 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It's 55 now.
1: Breaking news this hour from Town Hall. I'm Rex Thomason. U.S. support for Taiwan and China's claim on the self-governed island democracy proving a major sticking point in talks between President Trump and Chinese President Xi at their summit in Beijing. Mr. Trump aboard Air Force One heading back home.
19: On Taiwan, he does not want to see a fight for independence because that would be a very strong confrontation. And I heard him out. I didn't make a comment on it. I heard him out. I have a lot of respect for him.
1: Mr. Trump says he has not decided whether to allow a major American arms sale to Taiwan to go through. Overall, the president says he is pleased with the way the summit went.
19: We had a great President's Day. It was an amazing period of time. President Xi's an incredible guy. Got along, made a lot of great trade deals, including over 200 planes for Boeing with a promise of 750 planes.
1: Mr. Trump says China is also committed to buying American soybeans. President adds he's looking forward to welcoming his Chinese counterpart to Washington in the fall. The death toll in a Russian attack on a Kiev apartment building has reached 24.
2: Russia has attacked Ukraine with large-scale air attacks in the days following a ceasefire between May 9th and the 11th, which was something U.S. President Donald Trump had said he had asked Zelensky and Russian President Vladimir Putin to observe.
1: Correspondent Samia Kulab. New U.S. House districts in Florida are facing their first test in court. A state judge is set to hear arguments on a request to block the new Republican-friendly districts from being used in the upcoming midterm elections. Ahead of this morning's opening bell on Wall Street, the Dow futures are down 460 points. NASDAQ futures off 503 points. More on these stories at townhall.com.
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1: A series of commemorative stamps honors the Republic's milestone birthday.
21: The U.S. Postal Service has released special edition stamps featuring the bald eagle for America's 250th birthday. The stamps depict the eagle across five life stages, from hatchling to adult. They're available for immediate purchase. The eagle has long symbolized American values like strength, freedom, and independence, but it's also considered a major conservation success story. In the mid-1900s, eagles nearly vanished due to pesticide poisoning. A 1972 ban on the chemical helped their recovery. I'm Mike Hempett.
1: Cuban and American officials say CIA Director John Ratcliffe has met with high-level Cuban officials, including Raul Castro's grandson, during a visit to the island. Ratcliffe discussed intelligence cooperation, economic stability, and security issues. News and analysis at townhall.com. A sacred piece of 9/11 steel is making its way across the country. Ahead of the 25th anniversary of the September 11th terrorist attack, the World Trade Center in New York City. The tour is sponsored by the nonprofit organization Tunnel to Towers. Correspondent Laura Winters reports from one of the first of 35 stops across the country.
22: A moving ceremony here in Atlanta as the 16,000-pound steel beam recovered from the South Tower of the World Trade Center arrives on a truck. Dan DeLeon with Tunnel to Towers says this beam symbolizes lives lost in the terrorist attack and the resilience of our country.
23: It's considered sacred because the bodies were never recovered, so it's literally a graveyard. It's important to the foundation, and it's very moving to see it and to be able to be a part of it.
22: Laura Winters, Atlanta.
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5: Here's your forecast from News Talk 1250 KBRF. Sunny with a high near 82, breezy west wind 10 to 15 miles an hour. Red flag warning in effect for the day. Overnight, a low of 49. For the weekend, mostly sunny, 76 on Saturday. A chance of showers on Sunday with 67 for the high. And rain continuing through Monday night. That's your forecast from News Talk 1250 KBRF.
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17: It's 8:07, Good Friday morning, the KBRF morning show, fueled by Root Electric, the bright choice in quality. Right now at our studios, we've got 55 southwest wind, 5 miles an hour. That'll pick up today. Breezy west wind gusting higher than that. Red flag warning in effect. Air quality alert with the AQI. Got a lot of blowing dust through the listening areas, so AQI is unhealthy. Can be dangerous for folks with sensitive breathing conditions, lung issues, asthma, that type of thing. Weather spotter Roger in the Henning area, 645, reporting 53, had a high of 76 yesterday. And John up in Pelican Rapids at 7 o'clock had 59 and a high of 79 yesterday. We did get up to 77 for Thursday. Tree pollen count moderate today. Allergy forecast very low. 1 year ago, temperature-wise, we had a high of 75 with a low of 59. 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
6: 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A North Dakota man was arrested on Monday after he left a handgun in the toy section of a gas station in Fergus Falls. According to court documents, an Otter Tail County deputy witnessed a car driving suspiciously on I-94 east of Fergus Falls. After the vehicle turned without using a turn signal, the deputy initiated a traffic stop. The vehicle pulled up to the front door of the gas station when the male passenger, later identified as 36-year-old Jacob Daniel Gilmore of Stanley, North Dakota, got out and walked into the store. The deputy followed Gilmore into the bathroom and brought him back to the squad car while he conducted a traffic stop. An investigation occurred, and while observing surveillance footage, the deputy observed what seemed to be Gilmore dropping something as he was in the store on his way to the bathroom. The deputy went to the area of the store that had children's toys and candy and found a black shirt on top of a box of merchandise where it had appeared Gilmore dropped something. He found, wrapped in the black shirt, a yellow plastic bag containing a 9mm caliber pistol. The firearm was not loaded, but was accompanied by two full magazines. Gilmore was arrested for being a convicted felon of a violent crime in possession of a firearm and possessing a pistol in public without a permit. He made his first court appearance Wednesday morning. White Earth Nation is moving ahead with plans to build a casino and resort in Moorhead. A newly released economic and social impact study estimates construction of the project along I-94 and Highway 336 would cost nearly $177 million. Plans call for a casino with 950 gaming machines and 10 table games, along with a 200-room hotel, ballroom, restaurants, and parking facilities. The study says the project would create nearly 400 construction jobs and employ about 700 permanent workers once completed. Tribal leaders say the casino could attract more than 1 million visitors annually and provide major economic benefits for Clay County and the state. The proposal still requires federal and state approval. The Minnesota Pollution Control Agency issued an air quality alert for parts of west central and northwest Minnesota due to blowing dust and dangerous air conditions. The alert runs through this evening and includes Moorhead, East Grand Forks, and Roseau, along with the White Earth Nation and Red Lake Nation. Forecasters say wind gusts up to 60 miles per hour could create widespread blowing dust, pushing air quality into the red AQI category,
7: considered unhealthy for everyone. Officials are encouraging people to limit prolonged outdoor activity during the alert. I'll be back with more KBRFradio.com news after this.
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7: 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North Dakota Governor Kelly Armstrong says the state needs to identify its role in the construction of data centers. Armstrong says the state should support small communities, and any policy in the next legislative session needs balance. Quote, anything we do has to be unique then to the state. There's a very delicate balance here of not taking local control away, but also not creating a duplicative burden, end quote. The governor also warned elected officials about signing non-disclosure agreements. Quote, that simple act will create more ill will than you can ever make back. That's not my policy belief, that's my political belief, end quote. Armstrong says for a data center to be built, the community needs to be on board, utility rates should not increase, and water use should be explained. Ethanol supporters are cheering U.S. House passage of a bill that would allow nationwide sales of E15 year-round. Brian Werner of the Minnesota Biofuels Association says it is a win-win for consumers at the gas pump and farmers.
11: Then you've got, you know, the additional market demand for corn right now, which is really needed. I mean, the price of corn is just not keeping up with the input costs, whether that's, you know, diesel fuel, fertilizer, you know, all these impacts that we're seeing because of the war in Iran.
7: E15 sales are currently only allowed in Minnesota and seven other Midwestern states in the summer. Minnesota lawmakers have secured a $165 million housing deal designed to expand affordable housing options across the state. According to Ann Mavity with the Minnesota Housing Partnership, housing costs continue to strain budgets for both renters and homeowners statewide. She says around $40 million will be allocated to help Minnesotans who are in emergencies.
25: Because we know that once folks lose their home, the costs escalate and exacerbate, and it's so much harder to get back on your feet.
7: Mavity says they will also be investing in a Greater Minnesota program that focuses on workforce housing.
25: To help these small communities that might have that employer that needs to attract more workers to expand or grow, but they don't have enough housing.
7: Mavity says that in a year defined by significant budget constraints and within a tight partisan split in the legislature, Minnesota leaders recognized how essential these meaningful housing investments are to strengthening communities across the state. For KBRFradio.com news, I'm Derek Sidian. Get more news at KBRFradio.com. 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
26: Here's your forecast from News Talk 1250 KBRF. Sunny with a high near 82, breezy west wind 10 to 15 miles an hour. Red flag warning in effect for the day. Overnight, a low of 49. For the weekend, mostly sunny, 76 on Saturday, a chance of showers on Sunday with 67 for the high, and rain continuing through Monday night. That's your forecast from News Talk 1250 KBRF.
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28: Minnesota News Network, I'm Brent Palm. Republicans in the Minnesota House continue to block a floor vote on the gun violence prevention package. A proposal to suspend House rules and bring the bill to the floor failed last night on a 67-67 vote. The House adjourned and will not have a session today. Democrats plan to hold a sit-in until the House gavels in at noon Saturday. Minnesota lawmakers have agreed to a $165 million housing package aimed at addressing affordability challenges. Ann Mavity of the Minnesota Housing Partnership says families in every corner of the state are struggling with rising housing costs, whether they rent or own.
25: There's more than 25% of folks that are paying more than they can afford in their family budget for their housing costs. And in about half of those, folks are paying 50% of their income just for housing.
28: And the Minnesota Lynx beat the Dallas Wings 90-86 in Texas. This is MNN.
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17: It's 8:17 and a good Friday morning to you. We've got 55 right now, southwest wind of 5 miles an hour. Today, 82 in the afternoon. 76, some sunshine on Saturday, then the back half of the weekend. We've got clouds and rain coming, 67 on Sunday. And some rain into Monday as well. So we'll keep an eye on how things play out next week. But for now, the grass is green and the grass is growing. Brian's Lawn Care sponsoring this portion of the program, making life easier. They've got a website I want to tell you about, brianslawncare.net. And it's been fun to catch up with Brian this spring with a lawn tip, a landscaping tip, something to think about in your yard. If you're a do-it-yourselfer, you're loving this time of year. If you'd rather have someone else do it, well, that's where Brian and his crew can come in. Make your life easier. So either way, we just want you to understand and have fun, and a little knowledge never hurts. Right, Brian?
13: No. It's always, there's always something to learn. Done it 28 years, and I learn something pretty much every day.
17: Yeah. So, well, what do we want to be thinking about in our lawn this weekend?
13: With the warm weather here and a little bit of rain we had and some rain coming, yeah, grass is going to be growing like crazy, but so are all those pesky weeds. We've been trying to spray with these wonderful windy days, but a lot of days we can't do much at all. But the dandelions don't stop. The creeping Charlie don't stop. So we are busy today. It's calm and spraying away, trying to get those things under control and get that healthy lawn and back into shape.
17: All right. And I know you serve quite a large area. So if you're listening and hearing this, you're probably in the range, right, Brian?
13: Yeah. Pretty good chance. We cover a pretty good sized area, most of Otter Tail County and then some in the Grant County. So yeah, a lot of the lakes area we cover.
17: All right.
13: A lot of people say they see us all over. So yeah, we're pretty much all of Otter Tail County. So,
17: all right.
13: And Grant.
17: All hands on deck. Well, I sure hope you enjoy the weekend, at least the nice sunny part.
13: Yeah, it will be great. It's a beautiful day today and some much-needed rain coming, you said. So I can't wait. I can't wait. The trees are sure popping and the grass is sure turning green here quickly now.
17: Yeah, it's just a short amount of time and the landscape has changed. Well, you take care. Always good to catch up, Brian.
13: All right, thank you.
17: Yeah, Brian's Lawn Care, making life easier. 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It's 8:20. We've got more sports on the way with Craig Olson. Stay close.
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1: With SRN News, I'm Rich Thomason in Washington. The Trump-Xi summit is history, with Mr. Trump now on his way back home from China.
15: President Donald Trump left Beijing Friday following a final meeting with Chinese President Xi Jinping.
16: This has been an incredible visit. I think a lot of good has come of it. We've made some fantastic trade deals, great for both countries.
18: This is the final
15: Xi described the 2 days of meetings as historic and landmark. Before their closed-door lunch, she gave Trump a tour of Zhongnanhai, the former Imperial Gardens, which is now the seat of power. Trump says she told him that China wants to help negotiate an end to the Iran war and a reopening of the Strait of Hormuz. And he says she assured him that China would not provide Iran with military equipment. I'm Donna Warder.
1: President Trump says he has not yet decided on whether a major U.S. arms sale to Taiwan can go through. China opposes the transaction and has made its feelings known in no uncertain terms. While global attention focuses on the U.S.-China summit, Russia steps up its assault on its neighbor.
0: Ukraine's President Zelensky said that a Russian missile attack on a Kyiv apartment building the previous day has killed 24 people. That includes three teenagers.
1: And that's correspondent Sam Yakulab. CIA Director John Ratcliffe has paid a visit to Cuba. State media reports high-level Cuban government officials held talks with Ratcliffe, assuring him that Cuba poses no security threat to the United States. The communist island suffers a severe energy crisis in the midst of a U.S. blockade. On Wall Street, the Dow futures are down 270 points. NASDAQ futures off 380 points. This is SRN News.
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3: Happy Friday and welcome to the weekend and welcome to Rivalry Weekend at Target Field. Hey everybody, it's Chris Atterbury. Join me and Dan Gladden as the Twins welcome in the Milwaukee Brewers for the first of three tonight at Target Field. We'll be on the air at 5:30. It's a 6:10 first pitch. Joe Ryan will throw it and we hope you'll join us right here on your home for Twins baseball.
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18: There's a stirring happening across America this Sunday, a national rededication of America to God. Right here, locally, communities will gather in Fergus Falls at Dr. Alan Magnuson Park and in Pelican Rapids at Veterans Park from 2 to 4. 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
19: 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I'm Cam Marston, host of What's Working. 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
21: What a beautiful day for the Otter Girls golf team to have their invitational. I mean, you couldn't have ordered a better day, Greg. Good job. I'll give you credit.
17: I'll accept it.
21: We tend to give you blame when it's bad out there, like, you know, but yeah, it'll be a fun day for those girls. They've had to battle through so many different things here in the start of the season. So today should be fun for them. They tee off at 9:30 this morning at Pebble Lake Golf Course for their invites. So if you have a chance during a lunch break, maybe you want to walk out and watch a couple of holes. It's always fun to get a little exercise in and watch some high school kids compete. Doesn't get much better than that. Otter baseball team is in Hutchinson today, and then they play at Gustavus Adolphus tomorrow against Becker. So they've got an interesting road trip, and we'll see how they're playing heading into the tournaments. And the Otter softball team goes to Bemidji today for a 4:30 start to their game. Yesterday, baseball, Brandon Evansville won 9-8 over West Central area. Parker's Prairie defeated Otter Tail Central 13-2. It was Kirkhove and Murdoch Sunberg 13-0 over Hancock. And Perham handled Pelican Rapids 21-7. DGF won a doubleheader in softball from Perham 13-0 and 12-1. Also, yesterday, the West Central area golf teams competed at Thumper Pond, and the Lady Knights battled through the wind, and on a tough course, they recorded the team victory over Pillager. Hillcrest came in third. Miley Dewey was the medalist for the girls with an 84, and the boys' medalist was Marshall Dewey. Her brother shot a 79, and he shared that medalist spot with Trayton Nelson of Ashby Brandon Evansville, who had a 79, and Jackson Camacho of Pillager, who also came in with a 79. Pillager won the team title by 8 strokes over West Central area, and Otter Tail Central came in third place in the individual competition yesterday. Well, tonight the Minnesota Timberwolves have an opportunity to extend their playoff series to a 7th game, and they have that opportunity on their home floor. They are 5.5-point underdogs against San Antonio going into tonight's 8:30 tip-off. But the Wolves with a win tonight would force the Spurs to win at home on their floor on Game 7. So we'll see if they can get that done this evening. Again, an 8:30 start. And you can find the Timberwolves tonight on Prime Video. They have a doubleheader of NBA playoff action with the Eastern Conference semifinal between the Pistons and the Cavaliers, starting the action at 6 o'clock tonight. Cleveland is a 3.5-point favorite in that one. If Cleveland wins on their home floor, they will win the series and advance to the Eastern Conference Finals. The Minnesota Lynx were victorious last night on the road in Dallas, beating the Wings 90-86. Natasha Howard hit the tie-breaking basket with 51 seconds left, and then Kayla McBride made 3 out of 4 free throws in the last 17 seconds to nail down the victory. Minnesota native Paige Beckers led Dallas with 27 points and 8 rebounds. And for the Lynx, they will be at home on Sunday against Chicago. And the Minnesota Twins got an outstanding pitching performance from Zebby Matthews in his season debut. Matthews, who has had a really good stretch at AAA here, his last 5 starts have been really consistently excellent. And yesterday afternoon, he pitched very well. 7 scoreless innings. Twins beat the Marlins 9-1, win the series, second consecutive series victory, and have some good momentum as they head into Game 4 on this 9-game homestand when they take on the Brewers with Joe Ryan pitching tonight. And that's a look at sports.
17: Thank you, Craig Olson. It's 8:30 with 59 right now.
5: Good morning. I'm Jamie Dickerman with a market update on the Red River Farm Network. Corn selling intensifying for a second straight day as December futures appear to have formed a double top. Monday's crop progress report likely to reveal a rapid planting pace as this week's weather pattern has been mostly clear and mild. That's going to change over the weekend and next week with the Corn Belt and Delta likely to get some good rainfall. A grain and soy market meltdown yesterday was tied to disappointment over the lack of clear purchase agreements with China. though U.S. Trade Representative Jamieson Greer suggesting China will buy double-digit billions of U.S. farm goods. Details of the plan, though, lacking. Soybean and soy meal futures extending their free fall, with soybean oil also a bit lower despite the early strength in crude. The inability to post the concrete purchase plan by China following the summit had traders bailing out yesterday and early this morning. However, a new sale of 9.3 million bushels of soybeans announced to unknown destinations. Speculation is, could have been China. And in the wheat market this morning, we're seeing, after surging to new highs following the shockingly low wheat production numbers, all three wheat futures markets have corrected for three straight days. Numbers right now, we're looking at Minneapolis wheat. September's down 10, 713. September, Chicago down 11.5, 660 and a quarter. July, Kansas City's down 11 and 3 quarters, 693 and 3 quarters. July corn down 5 at 462 and a half. East corn is down 4.5 at 486, 3 quarters. July soybeans were down a nickel at 1187 and a quarter. And the November soybeans are down 5 and a quarter, 1178 and a quarter. Reporting Agriculture's Business, this is the Red River Farm Network.
6: Severe weather warning. Heavy rains are approaching. Let's get an update from our field reporter in Wheatville. Gary, how you doing out there?
7: 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Storm's rolling in, but these wheat fields are protected with Sferex fungicide, so not much to report on out here. Back to you, Ted.
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11: In the early 1870s, Dr. Brewster Higley penned a poem titled My Western Home. It was by chance read by one of his patients, and the doctor was encouraged to have it set to music.
2: It eventually became the song we know as Home on the Range.
12: The real notoriety came about in 1934 when two things happened. One, Admiral Byrd played it at the South Pole, and then Franklin Delano Roosevelt, as president, played it on the lawn of the White House, and he called it his favorite song.
2: But Aldine Holtis says once the song became national news, a family stepped forward to say they had penned it, not Dr. Brewster Higley back in the 1870s.
12: Goodwins from Arizona sued NBC and said that's our song and wanted $500,000 of royalty money. This is in 34, big bucks. So they quit playing it, but hired an attorney, Samuel Monfeldt.
2: The attorney researched the song and found that Higley did in fact originate the lyrics here in this small cabin on the banks of West Beaver Creek near Smith Center, Kansas. They were words inspired by this home, truly isolated on the range of Kansas.
12: He talks about the creek and the flowing and all of that. What he was writing about, I think, was the sensations that he felt as he lived here.
2: Higley nor his family ever received money for the song. This cabin in which it was written was largely forgotten for over 60 years.
12: 1881 was the last time anybody lived in it. We have a picture that shows it was a chicken house in 35. And then Kansas adopted it as the state song in 1947. And that's when it piqued the local interest in it.
2: And today that cabin is restored and open free of charge. The Home on the Range cabin that gave birth to a song known to all. Traveling the countryside near Smith Center, Kansas, I'm Andrew McCray.
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26: 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I can't believe this. My sons will reach out and grab the bag. And I'm like, man, you know that's connected then, right? Because they're aware of my needs now. And so now it becomes a mutual discipleship. Yeah. Which I love that. I can still learn from my children.
27: Parenting is a beautiful journey of learning to embrace the season you're in, and you'll hear more from Rich today at FamilyMinute.org.
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0: begins at 2. Marvin Westvig, age 89, of Fergus Falls, died January 9th. The memorial service is Saturday at 11 at Olson Funeral and Cremation. Dolly Ann Olive Tangen, age 96, of Fergus Falls, died January 13th at the Minnesota Veterans Home. The service is Sunday at 1 at Faith Lutheran Church. Visitation begins at noon. Norma Gunderson, age 87, of Fergus Falls, died May 10th at Pioneer Care. The service is Monday at 11 at Bethel Lutheran Church. Visitation begins at 10. And Mary Beth Hansen, age 67, formerly of Fergus Falls, died March 30th. There'll be a celebration of life gathering on Tuesday from 10 to noon at Olson Funeral and Cremation. That's our funeral home announcements for the record. Heard weekdays at this time, evenings at 5:15, and posted online at kbrfradio.com. For the record is brought to you by the Fergus Falls Monument Company.
1: 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We look at one interesting solution today, next on the Old Farmer's Almanac Radio Report. 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In 1928, Mickey Mouse first appeared in a test screening for the short film Plane Crazy. Cat owners who also love attracting songbirds in the spring face a real quandary. Felines are hardwired to hunt and kill birds, and there is no training that can stop them. Is there a solution short of keeping them shut indoors? One company claims their product is 87% effective in thwarting bird kills. It's a collar made of brightly colored cloth, which acts as a warning flag to potential prey. Songbirds see bright colors especially well, even in low light. Millions of birds are killed by free-ranging cats each year, so even a small dent in that figure would be welcome. That is the Old Farmer's Almanac Radio Report. 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
3: Good morning and welcome to Morning Watch. My name is Pastor Lauren Mellum, pastor at Bethlehem Lutheran Church in Fergus Falls, Minnesota. Today's Morning Watch is sponsored by the women of the Evangelical Lutheran Church in America at First Lutheran Church in Battle Lake. Thank you to them for their sponsorship, and thank you for joining in this time of studying God's Word. Our scripture today is from Luke chapter 9, beginning with verse 51. When it came close to the time for his ascension, Jesus gathered up his courage and he steeled himself for the journey to Jerusalem. He sent messengers ahead. They came to a Samaritan village to make arrangements for his hospitality. But when the Samaritans learned that his destination was Jerusalem, they refused hospitality. When the disciples James and John learned of it, they said, "Master, do you want us to call down a bolt of lightning from the sky and incinerate them?" Jesus turned on them and said, "Of course not." And they traveled on to another village. On the road, someone asked if he could go along and follow. "I'll go with you wherever," he said to Jesus. Jesus was curt. "Are you ready to rough it?" Jesus asked. "We're not staying in the best inns, you know." Jesus said to another, "Follow me, follow me." He said, "Certainly, but first excuse me for a couple of days, please. I have to make arrangements for my father's funeral." Jesus refused. Jesus said, "First things first, your business is life, not death, and life is urgent. Announce God's kingdom," Jesus said. Then another said, "I'm ready to follow you, Master, but first excuse me while I get things straightened out at home." Jesus said, "No procrastination, no backward looks. You can't put God's kingdom off till tomorrow. Seize the day." Well, this translation of scripture was by the late Eugene Peterson in the Bible called The Message, and it is a thought-provoking scripture about What does

it mean to follow Jesus? Jesus used startling stories at times in the Bible, many places in the Bible, to get us thinking, to connect our mind to our hearts, and to change how we walk in the world because the Scripture has spoken to us. Well, I don't know if you remember this family, and you probably watched them on TV at some point in your journey. Do you remember them, the Flying Walendas? They were a family of acrobats, 7 or 8 generations, actually. How fascinating. They literally were compelled to take risks, harrowing risks that, well, the rest of us, we just would not take. I remember watching one time one of the Walendas, who was a 7th generation son of the Flying Walendas. He had crossed Niagara Falls on a 2-inch steel wire, and now he was compelled to cross a portion of the Grand Canyon, 1,500 feet above the canyon floor and the river below. Does that sound nuts or what? But there he was. He walked with a 43-pound balancing pole amid high and challenging wind gusts up to 30 miles per hour. And this is what he says about that walk. As he walked, he continued to say these words, "Thank you, Jesus. Thank you, Father. Thank you, Jesus. Thank you, Father." He prayed, he prayed, he prayed. Well, I suppose any one of us would pray 1,500 feet in the air on a 2-inch cable. It took him 22 minutes and 44 seconds to cross over to the other side. What a walk. I will never take a walk like that one. My walk is going to look differently. But I just think about Luke 9. Jesus invites us to go on a journey, a sacred journey, a pilgrimage, if you will, step by step, and at times it can feel unknown. The Walenda, the story we just talked about, what other people would call crazy, this man felt compelled to do. He had to take this risk. All of his life, he had followed in the steps of his ancestors as they stepped out in uncharted territory. And as they went out on the wire, he found that he had this desire to go out there too. Well, I share this story just to get you thinking that God calls us to step out in faith and follow Jesus into the uncharted territory, not always having everything planned out. In Luke 9, verse 51, Jesus sets out on a journey. His face is set towards Jerusalem, a city that will kill him and a city that he loves. He had to do it. Something inside of him demanded him to do it. All of Israel's history prepared him for this walk. We watch Jesus walk the way of the cross in Scripture. His entire life at times hangs in the balance. And in this Luke 9, as he walks, an unnamed person in the crowd yells out, "Jesus, I will follow you wherever you go." Jesus' quick and concise words invite us to imagine that when we follow Jesus, he will take us up on it. He'll say, "Okay, come on, let's go." I think about this person's voice, and on our better days, we say it too. "Jesus, I'll follow you wherever you go." But as we say these words, we must realize Jesus is going to take us up on it. He's going to say, "Okay, come on, no excuses. Let's go." Well, in Luke 9, we heard some excuses. "Lord, let me first go bury my father."
Lord, let me first go say farewell to my family. Well, these all seem reasonable to me. Who wouldn't bury their father as they grieve before they take next steps in life? Who wouldn't say goodbye to their family before they take a next step in their life? We remember that this is a story that is amplified in some sense to get our attention, to jar us a bit, because, well, God needs to get our attention at times. And so we hear Jesus say words that seem kind of unreasonable. Jesus says, let the dead bury their own dead, but as for you, go and proclaim the kingdom of God. In essence, Jesus is saying, hey, be willing to let go of the past. Be willing to let go of what keeps you from following God's way of life in the world with all your heart, with all your soul, with all your mind and strength. I think it's one thing to logically think about letting go. It's an art form to really let go and to follow Jesus. So Jesus starts to walk the wire. Straight from Galilee through Samaritan country of all places to Jerusalem, to his death and resurrection, to cross and hope, to darkness, to light. What a journey. And he's listening. And he's calling us. Maybe you can imagine those words coming out of your own mouth. I will follow you wherever you go. I suppose Jesus himself wonders, will they? Will they come and follow me? Well, the scriptures and Christian tradition indicates yes. Yes, yes, yes, many do. Sometimes we say no, sometimes we say yes, sometimes we say maybe. In all of it, the Spirit keeps calling us to follow. I think about faith. Often we shape our faith to fit our lives, don't we? Often we shape our faith to fit our lives. Yet, we know that faith in Christ shapes all of life. So when we take steps to follow Jesus, we're not fitting Jesus into our life. Jesus is the shaper of our life. This gets our attention, really, because we're entering a sacred landscape to go where God calls us, to go willingly and to let go of the past, whatever that means for each and every one of us. I think it's a gift to let go of the past because it's not easy to realize that we're forgiven and live forward, to realize that because Christ lives, we live, and that we can forgive others and live forward. To let the dead parts of our lives be buried so that we can live forward. Because we can be at a standstill for quite some time, grieving over parts of our lives that maybe didn't turn out the way we wanted them to. But Jesus, in his sweet grace, keeps calling us. And when we follow him, well, we follow him into love. Because that's what he did. He taught. He served. He suffered in a way to demonstrate love. We watched him on the cross. As we hear scripture, we imagine it. We see that love dies for us and rises for us. And then through the ministry of all of us, he calls us to love the world. If we follow Jesus, we find ourselves seizing the moment to love and to love big, even when that is complex. Remember that movie Dead Poets Society, where Robin Williams teaches his students the phrase carpe diem, seize the day. Every day is a moment where it's more than a chronological day on the calendar. But in the Christian sense of every day, it is a moment filled with God
what Christians call a kairos moment, a moment that is thick with the Spirit of God, where there are moments when we can seize the opportunity to love. It might be a baby step, or it might be a leap. Whatever it is, we are invited to follow. Think about these words as you listen to this song, "Will You Come and Follow Me," known as the summons. 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

0: Breaking news this hour from Town Hall. I'm Rich Thomason. After 2 days of talks, the Trump-Xi summit is wrapped up in Beijing. Both sides claim progress in stabilizing U.S.-China relations, but differences remain. The status of Taiwan, one of those differences. Still, President Trump says there was a meeting of the minds on Iran.
1: We've really done some wonderful things, I believe. We did discuss Iran. We feel very similar to Iran. We want that to end. We don't want them to have a nuclear weapon. We want the straits open. We're closing it now. I mean, they closed it, and we closed it on top of them. But we want the straits open.
0: Mr. Trump says no final decision has been made on a pending American arms sale to Taiwan. He also says the summit produced some major trade deals. Not so long ago, this would have been unthinkable, a CIA director paying a visit to Cuba. But John Ratcliffe has done just that.
2: The Cuban state media announced that high-level officials from the Cuban government had met with Ratcliffe, an extremely unusual visit by the head of the CIA to Cuba. The Cuban officials said that they had told the U.S. government that Cuba presented no kind of security threat to the United States whatsoever. Cuba is dealing with the consequences of U.S. sanctions and specifically a very, very serious energy crisis that right now has caused almost a virtual shutdown of the economy because of an absolute lack of fuel now almost, according to the latest reports.
0: The BBC's Luis Fajardo. The Supreme Court has granted women continued access to the abortion drug mifepristone at pharmacies or through the mail without an in-person visit to a doctor. The High Court is allowing it while the lawsuit plays out in lower courts. Watching Wall Street, the Dow is down 426 points. The Nasdaq off more than 460 points. More on these stories at townhall.com.
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0: Political turmoil continues to roil the UK. Prime Minister Keir Starmer is on shaky ground.
4: Britain's Prime Minister is clinging to power after a member of his cabinet resigned, saying he didn't have confidence in the boss. Now, Wes Streeting is the health secretary, and that's a big job in this country. Streeting said that he was resigning, even though he gave credit to the Prime Minister for his efforts on the international stage, particularly with Iran. Domestically, he said that the country was looking for vision and got a vacuum, that they were looking for direction and got drift. This has really shaken the Prime Minister. It's an open rebellion on the same day that another leadership contender, Angela Rayner, announced that she had bypassed a fundamental problem that she had with her leadership bid, which was that she was being investigated for tax purposes on a home sale. You can really see that Starmer's challengers are lining up to get it.
0: And correspondent Danica Kirkus says Starmer is wildly unpopular. News and analysis, townhall.com. When it comes to their kids, some Pennsylvania parents favor old school at school.
5: They're worried about excessive screen time in schools and are pushing educators to go back to pencils and paper. In Pennsylvania's Lower Merion School District, 600 people signing a petition asking to preserve parents' ability to opt their children out of digital devices. But it is a battle. School board members say it's not feasible to let hundreds of students opt out of technology that is essential to the curriculum. Jason Walker reporting.
0: A half dozen passengers from a cruise ship hit by a hantavirus outbreak have arrived in Australia for a quarantine expected to last at least 3 weeks. The jet carrying five Australians and one individual from New Zealand landed earlier today at an airbase outside Perth in Western Australia. More on these stories at townhall.com.
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14: This is MNN Sports. I'm Mike Grimm. The Twins got seven shutout innings from Zebby Matthews, and they beat the Marlins at Target Field yesterday 9-1. Matthews picked up his first win of the season and his first big league start of the season, throwing first pitch strikes.
15: I think it's important to, you know, try to stay aggressive on the mound, not nibble too much to the hitters, and just, you know, keep pounding zone, make them put swings on it. You know, they got quick outs today, so it worked well.
14: Outfielders James Outman and Austin Martin each had a double and drove home three each. The Saints were rained out last night against Columbus. The Gopher baseball team lost to Nebraska yesterday 12-7. The Lynx trailed by as many as 12 points in the first half, then recovered to meet the Wings in Dallas last night 90-86. The Wolves have game six of their NBA Western Conference semifinals against the Spurs tonight. It's in Minneapolis. It's do or die for Minnesota. They trail 3-2. The tip time 8:30. And the Vikings now know what their schedule looks like for 2026. It includes bookend home divisional games to start and finish. Packers to start, Bears to finish. This is MNN Sports.
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19: There's a stirring happening across America this Sunday, a national rededication of America to God. 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
22: A raffle is at any time, any place with the Fergus Now app on your phone. As we have 11 after 9, looking at our forecast for today, we are looking at a red flag warning in effect until 9 o'clock. We also have 82 for today's high, 49 tonight's low, 76 for tomorrow. Going to be gorgeous for that parade and concert. Really looking forward to that. Also really looking forward to some much needed rain coming in Sunday night, Monday, and Monday night as well. So we are going to see some rain fall coming in as we get into this next week. You know, our already this far into May, and we're really, really dry. Coming up, we got history of Onondaga County. That's on the way. Also on the way, we will have about an hour from now. We'll be joined by the mayor, Anthony Hicks, as we have our real talk with the mayor. And then after that, our legislative reports with Representative Backer and Senator Rasmussen. That's all on the way on News Talk 1250 KBRF. Depend on it.
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22: 1250 KBRF, it is when it's time for the history of Onondaga County. Joining me now, I have the man, the myth, the legend himself, the executive director of the Onondaga County Historical Society, Chris Schulke. Good morning, Chris.
29: David, with an introduction like that, how can I not do things for you, right? Whatever you ask.
22: Exactly. And today I am asking to learn more about community bands. They're kind of very widely known.
29: They are. And, you know, there were a number of community bands that operated in Ottertail County. And we're doing this because on July 14th, I want people to put that on their calendar, July 14th, we have our annual Courthouse Lunch Band Concert with the Carlisle Band, which is Minnesota's second oldest continually operating community band, and right here from Ottertail County. So that's July 14th, put that on their calendar. And But today, I want to talk a little bit about a special event that was in Fergus Falls in 1926, and that's the time John Philip Sousa's internationally renowned band came to Fergus Falls. So, revered as perhaps the most famous band in the world, the John Philip Sousa Band came to Fergus Falls on October 19th, 1926, to play matinee and evening concerts at the high school auditorium. Because the Fergus Falls Elks Band had done such a thorough job of advertising and promoting the concert, Sousa enthusiasts eagerly anticipated the event. So, the Fergus Falls Daily Journal began advertising the concert on October 7th, almost 2 weeks before the concert. Now, four different ads appeared intermittently, each extolling the reputation of the band. One of the ads referred to Sousa's Hall of Fame band and listed several Sousa novelty numbers. Another ad informed the reader that the Sousa band was on its 39th tour of America and had already traveled 1,272,000 miles. It also enumerated the selections they would likely play in the concert. The seat prices were listed as $1.50 and $2 for the matinee performance and $2 for the evening concert, and people were urged to reserve tickets. Another ad stated that the Sousa Band was a band three times larger than any other, and it had more soloists than all the combined bands in America. So with all this great advertising, by the time the final ad appeared, the evening performance was completely sold out. Now, there were three articles about the band, the first of which was written on October 16th, and the headline was Sousa Tuesday, Evening House Sold Out. And the subheadlines were, Appearance of Famous Band Here Will Draw Immense Crowd to City, and Band Will Arrive on Special Train and Will Give Two Performances. Now, the article stated that the band would arrive on the Great Northern Railroad from Minneapolis at about 1 o'clock. And it also stated, the band travels in Sousa's special train and carries 85 people, 76 being members of the band. The article goes on to report that advanced ticket sales were unusually successful for a town the size of Fergus Falls. The concert would draw people from a radius of 100 miles or more. In fact, one man who ordered several tickets came from a distance of 140 miles. Now remember, this is 1926. The phenomena occurred at a time when transportation was not nearly as convenient as it is today. And according to the story, school superintendent Lippitt planned to dismiss the entire student body in time for the matinee. Another article appeared on the day of the concert. The headline was, Sousa and His Band Here Today, with the subheadline reporting, Special Train Arrives and There Is a Brisk Demand for Tickets. Now, apparently, some tickets were still available for the matinee. Now, the article praised the band as the world's greatest musical organization. It reviewed the times of the concerts and stated that the band would leave right after the evening concert for Grand Forks, where it would have its the next day have another concert. So it was apparently a wonderful concert. 700 to 800 people attended the matinee despite an afternoon rain, and the evening concert drew a crowd of between 1,100 and 1,200 enthusiastic Sousa fans. Extra chairs were brought in to accommodate the audience. And the article and the journal that kind of reviewed the concert called attention to the fact that Sousa had entertained audiences throughout the world for a quarter of a century, and people enjoyed his compositions wherever band music was played. Now, throughout the concert, instead of announcing encores orally, Sousa had placards shown to the audience naming the performers and their selections. And he was apparently very generous with encores. The review called attention to the beautiful voice of Miss Marjorie Moody, who sang Annie Laurie for the matinee and beautiful Blue Danube for the evening concert. The reviewer wrote, "The trombone quintet, the cornets, and the saxophone octet all brought thunderous applause." He also pointed out that several of the band's selections were also part of the Elks band repertoire and therefore favorites with the local audience. Now finally, the Sousa Band came to Fergus Falls under the auspices of the Elks Band, and members of the Elks Band served as ushers at the concerts. The reviewer commended the Elks by stating, "The Elks Band is entitled to the heartiest congratulations on having offered this city such a high-class and enjoyable entertainment." Now that was the day John Philip Sousa came to Fergus Falls, October 19th, 1926.
0: I got a feeling that Stars and Stripes Forever was probably one of the selections.
29: Can you imagine the thunderous applause? I mean, they even let out school early, dismissed the students for the arrival of the John Philip Sousa Band concert. So we're kind of continuing that tradition. In another time here, Dave, we will talk about our local community bands. They were an integral part of all small towns, not just in Otter Tail County, but throughout Minnesota. They played at 4th of July celebrations, Memorial Days. They also played at weddings and whatever special events would be taking place in the local town. They were really part of the culture. And there was no other entertainment, no radio, no TV. So this is what connected people to the larger culture.
0: It's amazing how every little town did have a band like that. I know if you go to Olean Lena's over in Rotse, they've got a little remnants of the Rotse band right there above the door. And it's such a great part of our history.
29: Right. And so we are kind of continuing that tradition. More and more communities are doing summer band concerts, you know, in the park or their pavilion. And, of course, Fergus Falls with the Center for the Arts now has concerts in the park. And that just harkens back to this tradition of outdoor community band concerts where people can come, sit on blankets or lawn chairs, you know, enjoy something to eat and just enjoy some great entertainment. No frills, no light shows, no, you know, thundering heavy metal music, just good good musical performances and kind of a real community time. So next time, David, we will talk more about the Carlisle Band concert, which is coming on July 14th. That's Tuesday, July 14th at the old courthouse, the original Otter Tail County Courthouse downtown. And this is an annual event that people really enjoy.
0: Definitely. It's one of those things that everybody kind of looks forward to. It's been going on for quite a long time. Do you know how many years they've been doing this?
29: Well, this will be, I believe it's 27th year that we're doing that. So, gosh, I started when I was like 5 years old. I mean, no, it's been going on a long time, and we very much enjoy it to sponsor it, and it's just kind of a relaxing time. So I mentioned a few other things that are going on at the Historical Society.
0: Of course.
29: All right. So we have our new exhibit on NAM, Now a Memory. That's Vietnam Art by retired artist, Pelican Rapids school teacher Jim Fletcher. That is now on display at the museum. Jim was in Vietnam in 1965 and 66. And it's really a powerful, poignant, and emotional exhibit. He did all this artwork, you know, kind of as therapy for his time in Vietnam. So I really encourage people to come out and see that display. And that's at the museum until September 4th. So come on out. The museum is open Monday through Friday, 9 to 5, and on Saturdays during the summer from 10 to 2.
0: And one great thing about, school is out. Everybody's looking for something to do with the kids. A membership to the Otter Tail County Historical Society is such a perfect gift because you can get in. You can take a look at all these great exhibits like NAM, and if you get a little higher membership, you can research maybe some interesting things about your family as well.
29: Absolutely. I mean, we have just taken care of a bunch of people this morning. They had their membership, and so they had all their grandkids here. And his sister is here from Oklahoma, and you know, relatives are coming in and they don't have to pay. If you have a membership, you get our newsletter, and you don't have to pay for them to get into the museum. So it's, and it's really, this is the way people support the Historical Society and all the work that we do.
0: And plus get a discount at the gift shop.
29: That's right. Absolutely. 10% discount.
0: Sounds excellent. So we're talking Carlisle Band next week. So
29: yes, sir.
0: Definitely. We'll talk to you then.
29: All right. Thanks, Dave.
0: That's Chris Schoelke, the executive director from the Otter Tail County Historical Society, on this week's History of Otter Tail County.
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0: Good morning. I'm Tyler Donaldson here on the Red River Farm Network with your market update. Grains markets starting up a day's trade lower across the board. Wheat complex double digits lower in those contracts. Bauer Trading Market Analyst Ben Cash says the summit meeting between U.S. President Trump and China's Xi have been a bit of a disappointment so far, and it's showing in the grains.
1: A little disappointment over this Chinese meetings. You know, we had record long fund positions combined for all ags going into this meeting, and I'd say disappointed to say the least. Also on the fundamental side, weekly export sales weren't that great this week. We've also seen the higher dollar pressure in things. And then also we're ahead of the five-year average on planting pace of corn and soybeans. When you typically see those situations, you do get a May pullback, and I think that's what we're going through. With such a large long position from the funds, it's definitely accelerating and, you know, happening more rapidly here than you typically see on a sell-off.
0: Cattle markets recovering some of yesterday's losses.
1: Yesterday, we stayed strong all day into the last bit of the day there and sold off. We'll have to keep an eye on how they perform today. But yeah, right now we got feeders up $4, fats up about $1.50. You know, beef demand's been quite resilient in the face of a lot of inflation talk and concerns still about this Iran war. It sounds like it's maybe looking to escalate a little bit. Here we do have crude oil up about $3. So with cattle up $3 to start the day, we'll see kind of how they finish. Like I said, they didn't have a great close to yesterday, and possibly see some profit taken by the end of the day today and some risk reduction.
0: This is the Red River Farm Network.
2: It's time for the Minnesota Beef Update. 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
3: May is a very busy month for the Minnesota Beef Council. We find ourselves involved in numerous youth activities and events around the state, participating in the Forest Lake FFA Community Agriculture Day, visiting with hundreds of high school students. 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Students from all age groups and then community members as well will be at the Minnesota State Fairgrounds for Urban Ag Days, which hosts third graders from around the Minneapolis-St. Paul School District, promoting beef, serving burgers, and educating community members and students.
2: The Beef Update brought to you by the Minnesota Beef Council and Minnesota State Cattlemen's Association.
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0: September wheat Minneapolis is 18 cents lower to 705. September wheat Chicago down 20 and a quarter to 651 and a half. KC wheat's 15 and a half cents lower at 689 and a half. July wheat, July corn rather, down 10 and a quarter, 457 and a quarter. July soybeans down 12 cents, trading 1180 and a half. In Winnipeg, July canola is down 350 per metric ton, 732.50 Canadian. June live cattle up $1.62, 253.70. August feeders are 380 higher at 361.80. June hogs down 55 cents, trading 98.97. 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

0: Welcome to KBRF Presents Where to Eat. I'm Dave Bishop, joined Zach Daniels, Derek City, and myself as we make the long journey to the new Tuscany Italian restaurant in Fergus Falls. We sample some appetizers, their garlic bread, and several other delicious Italian dishes. That's on today's episode of KBRF Presents Where to Eat.
1: Hey, Zach Daniels, and on this episode of Where to Eat, we've gone far and wide to sit down at Tuscany, the Italian restaurant right here in Fergus Falls. And I'm sitting down talking with the owner, Nej. Nej, what brought you to Fergus Falls, and what kind of got you into the Italian restaurant business?
2: Sure. So I've been in the restaurant business my whole life. I grew up in it. My father had restaurants and in the past, and I've been working in them ever since I was young.
1: Okay.
2: So we're originally out of the Dallas-Fort Worth area in Texas, so we've had many restaurants down there.
1: Okay. Are they all like a branch of Tuscany?
2: Are they different kinds.
1: Okay.
2: So a little bit of Italian and other sorts, like bars and breakfast and sorts, but Italian is what we specialize in.
1: Right.
2: So that's what we know best.
1: Excellent. Now, I hear a little bit of an accent. Where are you from originally? Texas.
2: Not Texas, but originally from Albania. My parents were born there.
1: Very cool.
2: I myself was born in New York. And we grew up in Texas and been there my whole life.
1: Excellent. So that Italian flair has kind of followed you around for a while.
2: Absolutely. Absolutely, my whole life.
1: So why Fergus Falls?
2: So, actually, it's three of us here. We're three cousins, and we were all, you know, working in our spots where we are in Texas, and we're like, hey, why don't we open something together?
1: Okay.
2: And somewhere where there is no Italian restaurants, and we found the Midwest, so we started looking around in the area, and a little bit of North Dakota, a little bit of Minnesota, and we found a good opportunity here in Fergus Falls at this particular location.
1: Excellent.
2: In need of this type of food. So.
1: Very cool.
2: Absolutely.
1: Well, we're very fortunate then.
2: Well, thank you.
1: Well, now what are your plans for the future of Tuscany here?
2: So we do plan to stay and grow here in the city.
1: Okay.
2: And eventually expand and go into other surrounding areas.
1: Very cool.
2: In Minnesota and surrounding areas.
1: Excellent.
2: And open some more locations here.
1: Excellent. Well, I would like to talk about this menu here. It's not very often I get to sit down at an Italian restaurant where you guys are serving authentic Italian meals. Now, with that, do you have a regular menu? Is it a changing menu? Is it rotating?
2: So we have one menu right now. We worked on it. We made a simple one.
1: Okay.
2: We have all kinds of different food items that aren't on there. So this is our spring menu.
1: Excellent.
2: And we will change it every season, probably.
1: Okay.
2: And we have a wide variety of items that we will change up each time so that it's not the same.
1: So you have a little bit of a rotation.
2: Are
1: you guys going to do like a chef special or a weekly?
2: Possibly.
1: Thing?
2: We can do some dinner special with stuff that's not included in the menu.
1: Perfect.
2: For sure.
1: So building up to it.
2: Of course.
1: Well, I did have a chance to peek at that menu, so if you don't mind talking a little bit about it, you've got some appetizers,
2: mm-hmm.
1: and you've got some main courses where you serve chicken, it looks like maybe some veal.
2: Veal.
1: And you've got some seafood choices as well.
2: Absolutely.
1: What would you say to a new customer? Or even somebody that hasn't had a whole lot of experience dining at an Italian restaurant, what would you say is a good starter?
2: That's a good question. I do see most people, they go on the safe side to order the basic, like chicken fettuccine or lasagna or spaghetti, which is good. We make that very good.
1: Okay.
2: But I would say don't be afraid to try our more special items.
1: To expand the palate a little bit.
2: To expand the palate. For example, veal, it's a very rare delicacy that it's delicious and tender when we have it, whether you want it in a parmigiano, which is a breaded or picara or marsala.
1: Nice.
2: Those are my favorite, for example.
1: What's kind of the Tuscany touch around here?
2: I'd have to say our most popular so far, we have a shrimp bella, which is shrimp sautéed with fresh spinach.
1: Nice.
2: And bacon, and a creamy Alfredo sauce served over pasta. That's been a real big hit.
1: Okay.
2: If you like seafood, we do have a frutta di mar, which has a shrimp, clams, mussels, scallops, and a white wine marinara sauce over pasta. It has a little bit of everything for seafood.
1: Wow.
2: That's a good one
1: as
2: well.
1: That sounds incredible.
2: For sure.
1: So now, with your menu items, is there like an appetizer that you would say, hey, this would be a good app?
2: Sure. I mean, we do have the basic cheese sticks, which is fine, but I would have to go with either the mussels marinara, which is sautéed in a spicy marinara sauce,
1: okay,
2: or the mozzarella caprese.
1: Mozzarella caprese, what's that?
2: So it's a fresh tomatoes, fresh mozzarella, basil, and then top with olive oil, Italian herbs, and a balsamic glaze.
1: Nice.
2: So those two are very good.
1: I see a lot of butter on the table.
2: Oh, yes.
1: Am I correct in saying that there might be a bread or a toast?
2: Oh, yes. With

0: It's also been very, very big here, and I would put that up there,
1: Yeah.
0: which is tortellini. It's a cheese-filled pasta. It's like a
1: Okay.
0: ring shape, and it's sautéed with a pink sauce, which is marinara and Alfredo together,
1: Oh,
0: and it's
1: cool.
0: delicious.
1: Very good. Well, I'm
0: Absolutely.
1: looking forward to checking out the menu and sitting down with
0: Absolutely.
1: Dave.
0: Thank you very much. I appreciate it.
2: And Zach, we are at Tuscany Italian Restaurant on Western Avenue in Fergus Falls, a street we know very, very well.
1: Right.
2: And we are excited. We've got our orders placed, and they have
1: Absolutely.
2: brought out. I've eaten here before. They've only been open for less than a week, and I think we've all eaten here except you.
1: Yes, and
2: Well,
1: I am super excited.
2: and they got awesome food. And one of the cool things is their signature garlic bread. Look at this Parmesan crusted garlic bread. It is awesome.
1: Those are incredible. And I want to note that we got it with the signature dipping oil that is on the menu, extra virgin olive oil. Delicately infused with looks like garlic, basil, and a blend of Italian herbs, kind of complements perfectly house-made garlic rolls. So
2: Pick up the scoops.
1: I am going in hot here. Actually, I'm going to tear my roll open first and then heavy with the oil.
2: Hit it with the oil.
1: Oh, yeah. Look at that. Dave. Dank it, sank it.
2: Really good.
1: Oh,
2: I've had just the regular bread. Actually, ate here last night.
1: this is great.
2: Yeah, but I mean, the oil really adds to it. A lot of flavor.
1: You can taste the basil and yeah, that fresh garlic, man.
2: The fresh garlic on it, the Parmesan on it.
1: I'm no stranger to olive oil on the bread. Big fan of that. I think one thing that topped this is a little bit of cracked pepper, Dave, if you would. Just a little bit of cracked pepper. Yes. And we will not shy away from the olive oil. Ooh. Wow, look at that.
2: Nice.
1: Coming in with that. That looks beautiful. Get to it. I really get it now, like in the old mob movies, where you see like Robert De Niro and Pesci, and they're sitting there breaking bread and dipping it into the oil. Those gangsters had something right.
2: High cholesterol.
1: It's so good, though.
2: Ooh.
1: Oh, wow.
3: The veal today.
2: The veal.
3: The veal parmesan.
2: Nice.
1: Wow.
2: Frutti di mare.
1: Wow.
2: Oh, wow.
1: So I think you got to go tomato,
2: Basil.
1: mozzarella, and the basil,
2: Yep.
1: and then like scoop with.
2: Yeah, scoop the first one, I'll scoop the second one.
1: Okay. It's kind of got a little bit. I'm going to nab this plate as a catch-all. So I haven't had this before, but I got a sneaking suspicion that it's somewhere in the ballpark of bruschetta.
2: I've had this before a couple times where it's been kind of chopped up, where it's kind of like bald mozzarella.
1: Oh, man. Oh, man.
2: Wow, that hits home.
1: That's so simple, but so good. Like
2: The
1: the.
2: balsamic on it really, really, really finishes
1: But
2: it up.
1: balances with that oil.
2: Yeah.
1: What I like about it is the soft kind of richness of the soft mozzarella, but the cold snap and acidity of the tomato, and then you get that rush of herbs
2: The fresh from the
1: through,
2: basil.
1: yeah, the freshness of the basil.
2: Yeah, it's really, really good.
1: That's so good.
2: Phenomenal.
1: Oh, and we're in luck. Look at these guys. These guys are so nice. They bring another basket. Look at that. Oh, look at what they did there. They beefed this one up. I didn't know you could beef up the rolls. You see that?
2: Extra garlic, extra Parmesan.
1: Look at that. Beautiful
2: Beautiful.
1: rolls, rolls. Well, you feel like you're going down the river in Italy, or was that Venice?
2: Venice, the
1: Ah,
2: canals.
1: Venice. Yes. Very nice. I love it.
2: I'm going to hold off on any more bread right now.
1: I'm going for

0: one more. We're gonna go with the big old scoops. Don't worry, I won't double dip.
1: That's his dipping all now.
2: it's like that one Tom Hanks movie. This is my boat now. I am captain. I wanted to dip it in the mozzarella. Or in the marinara.
0: Man, that's so good. Now, and what is this?
2: More balsamic if you want it.
0: Mm.
2: Now, last night, I had the chicken marsala. And the marsala sauce, phenomenal. Okay. I was dipping the bread in the marsala sauce.
0: Ah.
2: Oh, that was tasty.
0: Very good. Well, Dave, I've had veal before. I think you should start.
2: I'll start.
0: And try this.
2: I have never had veal.
0: It's one of my favorites.
2: A lot of mozzarella on it.
0: And for anybody that's not familiar with what veal is, it's like a young calf.
2: Yeah. But,
0: first thoughts?
2: Really good.
0: Yeah?
2: It's breaded. It kind of reminds me a little bit, because of the way it's breaded and cooked, of a
0: schnitzel?
2: Pork tenderloin sandwich. But it's got more of a beef taste to it than pork.
0: Yep.
2: But it's kind of got that consistency and such. I like it. I now understand you mentioned how it's one of your favorites.
0: Yeah, it's
2: really good, really tender, obviously.
0: How's the pasta and everything with it?
2: So it comes with spaghetti and marinara sauce. So you, as always, you properly grab the spoon.
0: Is it the stir? That pasta looks incredible, too.
2: The spaghetti cooked al dente, perfect. The marinara sauce, nice and light. I like it. Very, very good. Very good rich flavor on the marinara sauce.
0: Yes. Don't mind me. What? Why do I feel like I'm taking slack here for all this oil I'm using? All right, Dave, well, you're enjoying that. The Frutti del Mar. Is it Frutti de Mar?
2: Frutti de Mar.
0: Frutti de Mar.
2: So you got a lot of seafood in there.
0: Yes, the Frutti de Mar. It looks incredible.
2: So you got fettuccine noodles underneath?
0: Yeah. It looks like some scallops. I'm going to try one of these scallops. A couple of these in this. Looks like a white wine sauce.
2: Yep.
0: Tender. Nice. Got a light flavor. You can really taste that seafood to it here.
2: And there is, a lot of seafood in there.
0: Yeah,
2: shrimp. A lot of times when you get some of those shrimp or seafood, it's just, here's a couple and that's it. But, wow, that's
0: overflowing. Yeah, this is like scoops of scallops here. And that's a tough thing to get right. I've cooked scallops before, and I tend to cook them a little bit more on the firmer side just because of my lack of knowledge on cooking that, but... Try one of these shrimps. Oh, yeah. All right. Now I know this is got some flavor to it. It was subtle on the scallop, but you pick it up when you bite into that shrimp. I'm gonna have to get into this sauce here. It's a lot saucier than I expected it for a seafood. I don't know, proper spoon to fork.
2: Give it like a 45-degree angle.
0: I was going to say, I kind of trying to watch you here. And
2: bounce it there, 45-degree angle. You can bounce it against the plate.
0: Oh, all right.
2: Then.
0: Nope, still didn't work. I think I just put too much on the fork. Mmm. There we go. Kind of. I don't know why I'm struggling with that. Somebody give me some chopsticks. Oh, that's really good. So there's like some different flavors going on here, and I'm thinking it's a combination of the white wine and how they made the sauce.
2: Yep. White wine marinara sauce.
0: Okay, so there is, yeah, so there's like a tomato aspect to it, but it's not, it's subtle with that white wine. Yeah, it's light. I'm going to try getting into these clams a little bit here.
2: Really enjoying this veal parmesan.
0: Yeah. Little bit of clams. It's cool. Oh, yeah. That's delicious. This is definitely a worthwhile stop. If you haven't had Italian in a while and you're going for like really authentic Italian, you're going to want to hit this joint. This is, yeah.
2: It's dangerous that it's across the street.
0: Yeah. Side salad and caprese. So that's probably not too bad for you, I think, in the long run.
2: Do a caprese with a side salad?
0: With a side salad?
2: Oh, that'd be a great lunch.
0: I think that would be like, perfect. Derek, you got the
2: Tortellina Rosa.
0: Yeah, what do you think of that?
1: It's very good. very good. No, it's my first thought as soon as it touched my taste buds was the closest thing I could get it to was the it was like Chef Boyardee ravioli, but saying that would be a disservice because like as soon as it sits there for a second in your mouth, the richness of the flavors and like the blend of marinara and Alfredo, just an incredible, incredible taste.
0: It looks really good.
1: It is so very good, and I can't stop eating, so I'm going to go back and eat some more.
0: Man, these guys got it going on. Who would have thought that is like, let's hit the Midwest and open up an Italian, like an authentic Italian restaurant?
2: It's good.
0: Yeah.
2: When I've had Capri salads before, the tomatoes are usually chopped, the basil's chopped, and then the they're little mozzarella balls. And okay. So it's been kind of digging like this. I really liked the fact that it was large slices of mozzarella,
0: yep.
2: Large slices of tomatoes, then the basil on top, and then obviously dripped with balsamic vinegar.
0: Yep.
2: And then a little olive oil as well. And yeah. I think that really went well. I would, thankfully, because it is across the street from us, I'd do that with a Caesar salad for lunch.
0: Yeah,
2: that'd be great.
0: Small salad, and that would be awesome. But all very, very good.
2: Excellent.
0: Rolls, man. The rolls, though.
2: Rolls were excellent. My first time ever trying veal, I'm in favor of it.
0: Yeah, and that Frutti di Mare, that's, if you want seafood, that is a lot of seafood.
2: Yes.
0: It was more than actually I could finish. Yes. So a huge, healthy portion.
2: And I'll just chime in on what I had last night. I had the chicken marsala, phenomenal, a lot of great flavor to it. There was a lot of mushrooms, highly recommend that as well. We didn't have it on today's show, but I did have that last night.
0: Dave, look at this. Holy cannoli.
2: Holy cannoli.
0: It's a cannoli. Thank you.
2: We got a cannoli.
0: Holy cannoli.
2: We are very excited about it. We did not have to use a gun deposit to get the cannoli.
0: Roly-poly cannoli. I'm done. What's up, Dave?
2: It's been a long day. Our drive was long and arduous.
0: Yes, and now that we've come to the end of our story, we have got a sweet treat.
2: A sweet treat, a cannoli. None of us have had a cannoli before, so we are very excited about it. And so I see Derek Sidian with a plate and a fork. Chomping at the bit. The rest of us are very, very full, but we're each gonna, take off a little bit.
0: We can go family style on this.
2: Go family style. Take your bite. Clean forks, by the way.
0: Yes, clean forks. I will. And so this is like, what is it? Sweetened
2: ricotta.
0: Ricotta. Derek.
2: It's not even gonna get it in the shot.
0: Yeah, we could have just.
2: Try dunked it, but yeah. No.
0: Where's Derek on this?
2: Ooh. There you go. All for one, right. One for all.
0: Yeah.
2: That's rich.
0: That's sweet.
2: Ricotta cheese almost tastes like frosting. Very, very sweet.
0: Oh, that was really sweet.
2: I like it though.
0: That's really good. Is that like a cinnamon? There's like a
2: cinnamon. There's a chocolate glaze on it.
0: There must be some. It doesn't say on the menu, but there's something that has this like a sweet spice to it. Maybe a nutmeg.
2: Trade secret. And Zach, we had a great meal at a Tuscany Italian restaurant, Western Avenue in Fergus Falls, out by the interstate on the west side of town. I know there's a little construction going on, but don't hesitate to come out here. Food, phenomenal. I love it. Very authentic, very tasty. I had veal for the first time, veal parmesan, and it really, really good. Zach, how was your mussels?
0: The Frutti del Mar was very good. The scallops, the mussels, the clams, the shrimp, all cooked perfectly. That white wine marinara sauce, very light, very good. All accented really well by the caprese, little starter that we had.
2: Oh, that the mozzarella caprese, really, really great way to start it. I really love the large chunks of mozzarella with the, you know, tomato slices,
0: absolutely,
2: the basil, a little bit of balsamic on it with some olive oil as well. Really, really good. That was good.
0: Rolls,
2: the buns.
0: Awesome.
2: Oh, spend a little bit more for the dipping sauce.
0: Signature oil.
2: Yeah, the signature oil dipping sauce. Very, very good. Made a great round out. I actually put some of that on my veal parmesan. Really added to it.
0: Very good.
2: Derek had the tortellini rosa.
0: Yeah.
2: He enjoyed that as well.
0: And we finished it up with one of their decadent cannolis.
2: Yes.
0: Really good. The sweetened ricotta cheese, and then finished with, you know, a little bit of chocolate. So very good, very good.
2: Very good, very tasty. And well, we're gonna have to pack up for the long drive home, and you know what that means, Zach?
0: Yeah. Well, before that, I just want to mention that we've got lots of other great episodes on the Fergus Now app and on YouTube. And if there's a place that you think we should stop in, leave us a comment, share below, and tell us where you think we should go next. That being said, Dave, you know what time it is.
2: Yep.
0: Keep your belly.
3: There's a stirring happening across America this Sunday, a national rededication of America to God. Right here, locally, communities will gather in Fergus Falls at Dr. Alan Magnuson Park and in Pelican Rapids at Veterans Park from 2 to 4. The afternoon will include patriotic music, prayer, thanksgiving, and a reading of the presidential proclamation. It's time to come together in faith, unity, and gratitude for the blessings of this nation. 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
4: Breaking news this hour. From Town Hall, I'm Rich Thomason. Final round of talks between President Trump and Chinese President Xi having wrapped up. Mr. Trump now on his way back home. Speaking aboard Air Force One, the president touts China's pledge to purchase 200 Boeing jetliners.
5: This will be by far the largest order ever if they do a good job with the 200, which I'm sure they will. And that's General Electric also, the engines. So they're buying General Electric. So it's approximately 450 engines, 200 planes, and a promise of up to 750 if they do a good job.
4: The president says China has also agreed to purchase American soybeans. Ukrainian President Zelensky says three children are among the 24 people killed in a Russian missile attack on a Kiev apartment building. As so much of the world's attention was focused on the Trump-Xi summit in Beijing, Vladimir Putin stepped up Russia's assault on its neighbor, Ukraine. A whole lot of New York City area commuters may soon have to find another way to get to work.
6: The Long Island Railroad could shut down Saturday at 12:01 a.m. if unionized workers and the train system can't reach a tentative contract. The railroad, which serves New York City's eastern suburbs, is North America's largest commuter rail system, carrying some 250,000 customers each weekday. The railroad and the union representing locomotive engineers, machinists, and other train workers have been negotiating for months. A strike was temporarily averted in September when the Trump administration agreed to help. Those efforts ended without a deal, and both sides were given 60 days to try again. I'm Donna Warder.
4: Following yesterday's record gains, a sell-off this morning on Wall Street. The Dow is down about 383 points. The Nasdaq Composite Index is off around 300 points. More on these stories, townhall.com.
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11: This is your I-94 ramp cold zone update. The 210 I-94 ramp is currently closed, and the interchange ramps will be closed to all travelers during construction. Traffic to and from Highway 210 in Fergus Falls will be detoured to County Road 1 / Tower Road. Highway 210 will remain open for travelers during construction. Traffic will shift to one side of the bridge and will be reduced to one lane in each direction. For construction updates, visit the Fergus Falls Chamber at fergusfalls.com and click on the cone zone.
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2: 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It is time for Real Talk with the Mayor. Mayor Anthony Hicks joins us. And Anthony, it is always fun to see your bright, smiling face.
16: I don't know about the bright part, but you know, I smile a lot. Yeah, so that's good. So yeah, but it's another Friday, but it's a beautiful Friday.
2: It's a beautiful Friday. We got a lot of things happening this weekend, and do you want to lead with that, or do you want to do that a little bit later on?
16: We can probably lead with that. I think, you know, I think the good thing is that we're less windy today.
2: It's less windy today, and tomorrow it's going to be gorgeous. Only mid-70s, light wind, so it's going to be a great time for the parade, and it is going to be a great time for just about everything that is going to be happening, the parade, the concert.
16: Yep. I mean, it's going to be a Chris Tungsteth day in Fergus Falls. Obviously, you know, man made it to, all the way to the top five. Was a lot of obviously effort went into trying to get a thing together for his if he made the top three. But so we don't want that effort and enthusiasm to go to waste. And Chris generously kind of said he would perform. And obviously you're going to get a longer bite at this apple now, because before he was only going to be limited to doing about 20 minutes, and now it's going to be an hour and a half show.
2: Yeah, if I remember right, I remember hearing like four songs.
16: Yeah.
2: I'm like, really?
16: Yeah.
2: We got everybody trucked in for four songs?
16: Yeah, so, you know, this is a great opportunity for kind of people to see this guy, you know, launch his career. You know, it's probably going to be the last time that you get to see this guy without actually paying some real dough to get to see him. So the parade is going to be at 2 o'clock. So it's going to follow the Summerfest route. We're going to start assembling vehicles probably at 1. You know, Eric from Applebiz puts a lot of work into organizing that parade. So thanks, Eric. And so, you know, Chris is going to appear in the parade. There is something, rumors about a Viking ship as well is in there somewhere. So, you know, look out for that. And thanks for all the effort that's gone into making that happen. You know, then, you know, the concert is going to take place at, obviously, the back of the Kurt Bride, very similar to Center for the Arts summer kind of festivals that they do up there. The grounds are not going to be open until 4:30. This show is going to start at 6. There's going to be, somebody emceeing, hyping up the crowd, you know, encouraging people to bring, you know, chairs for both the parade and the concert. You know, again, very much like the summer festivals, you bring a chair, bring a cooler. There's going to be some food trucks up at the RTC grounds, as well as obviously outstate selling beer. But it should be a good performance. And so there's going to be, you know, a band is supporting Chris, and there'll be a little bit in the middle to sort of thank him for what he's done for Fergus and put him on the map. But yeah, it's and the weather is going to be great. So it's going to be a lot better weather than it would have been on the 6th of May.
2: Yeah, it's like a 40-degree difference.
16: Yeah, so, you know, that alone, and I think it's going to be a great opportunity to get people from out of town to come to Fergus. So any of your friends that are in, you know, Fargo, Detroit Lakes, Alex, you know, this is a time to showcase Fergus Falls, so... A good day.
2: It's going to be a good day, and let's take a look at some of the other things happening in the city, including De Lagoon.
16: Yeah, De Lagoon, obviously we had the official opening, taking online bookings. I mean, I actually had a comment from somebody this week saying that it was a great campground. Apparently, you know, I haven't been to many campgrounds, but they said that, you know, the way it was designed in terms of backing campers in there is great. There's enough space to do that without kind of clipping anything, so that was positive, and they like the amenities and the fact that there's a broad base of kind of different things, from just being able to tent to just normal hookups to kind of full service hookups. So, and the fact that it's against, obviously, or next door to many of the amenities that are up there, whether it's baseball, you know, the actual lake itself, or soccer, so on. So that's good. So there's still some slots available, so anybody looking at those. I think, you know, one of the other good things that's happened in town is we got another restaurant.
2: Yes.
16: And I don't know whether you guys have been across there.
2: Oh, yeah, we've even filmed Where to Eat.
16: Right, yeah. So, I mean, you know, Tuscany came. You know, that's another vacant building. A great opportunity there. Didn't sit empty very long. No. And I know I've been there a couple of times and enjoy the food. So welcome to the guys from Tuscany. Park and Rec are working on other summer programs, and you're going to see Pam has been busy doing that. But the good thing on the summer stuff is that, you know, the city had to take on board a lot of, obviously, summer help, you know, whether it's mowing grass, you know, through kind of like, you know, tending the flower beds and the baskets, and you know, and likewise, obviously, you know, supporting the actual programs and the aquatic center. We got a full complement of employees for the aquatic center, so that was good. It was the first year that we've actually filled every position before we've actually started the programs. So
2: well, that's good.
16: Whether it's good that people are looking for work or not, I don't know. But
2: it just means everybody's excited and they want to, you know, be part of the Aquatic Center.
16: Yeah, I think so. And so the, you know, the splash pad is looking to, we're looking to open that actually the weekend before Memorial Day. And the splash pad will open on June 8th. That's after school finishes. Hopefully it's warm enough out there. Just going back a little bit to obviously Chris's day tomorrow. The theme for that and the theme for the summer is red, white, and blue. Mm-hmm. And you know, part of that is to celebrate the 250th birthday of America. So you'll see a lot of things associated with the city that stem around being red, white, and blue. So tomorrow when you come to the parade, if you can wear something red, white, and blue and be patriotic and support America's birthday, that would be a great thing to do. The other thing downtown is
2: the new statues.
16: Yeah,
2: I noticed the big red one the other day.
16: Yeah, and thanks for that on the they subtly got changed in this last 2 weeks, and many thanks to the Vadin Trust for Cat of Legacy supporting that financially, but also to Naomi Shoshman for her work in getting that organized in the arts committee, that's from the city. There's a lot of back work goes into making something like this happen. But they're new, and that would be, whilst people are out on Saturday at the parade, you'll see some of them, but, when the next weekend, when there's not as many people downtown, maybe that's a time to go and walk those and get those done.
2: Yeah, I've saw that one big red one that was like kind of squares and such.
16: Yeah.
2: That one's a little bit closer to Lincoln. But yeah, I've got to go back and look at these. I got to get Naomi on and talk about these.
16: Yeah, that would be a good idea. Yep. So a lot of things, and as you say, keep just tuned for events. There's a lot of events taking place this summer. Pretty much every weekend is something.
2: And let's talk a little bit about the Express Loop.
16: Yeah, obviously with the big kind of construction that's taking place in Fergus over the kind of summer, Otter Express, and maybe that's another person you can invite to touch base, is Kayla Sullivan, who's executive director of Otter Express. And this was something that got introduced to do an express loop around town. On the back of this flyer, there's kind of where it picks up and where it kind of, can drop you off. So it's going to a number of the apartment buildings. It's going to drop people off at Aldi's. It's going to pop, Walmart, Home Depot, Service Food, Lake Region Clinic, the Y. And it's going to do this. It's a 1 hour loop. So and it's going to cost you $1. So you can get on and off it where you need to. And then obviously you can pick it back up again to, get back to where you came from. So, I know she's been around a number of these, apartment buildings to sort of like promote it, as kind of an opportunity to just, see how well it goes.
2: It's a great idea, really. I mean, cause it's, we don't really have like bus routes or that much public transportation, and a buck to get to Walmart and buck to get home.
16: Yep, yeah, and if it works, and obviously we get ridership, then obviously that's something we can look at, either amending the route depending on where the traffic is, and keep it going. And outside of that, Otter Express, you can pretty much call them the 24 hours ahead of time and book a ride, and that's only $2 a ride as well.
2: Yeah.
16: So
2: we'll talk about a lot of construction going on. Cleveland getting worked on.
16: Cleveland is going extremely well. The group that's doing that is I wouldn't necessarily say they're ahead, but I said that they're in good shape as to where it is, and Great Plains Natural Gas has been working on putting new gas lines in there. It's a full rebuild. So, those residents are going to get new gas lines. They're getting new sewer. They're getting new water. And obviously, they're going to get new curb and gutter and new pavement. So from that, that group is going to roll. They also got the contract for Cavour. And so they're going to roll into that one. As we know, a lot of these construction guys, there's different groups that do certain pieces on the road. And as they complete their one piece, then they're going to roll to Cavour. So there is a city, on the city website, more engineering is committed to keeping, the project lists up to date. And it's very easy. Just go on the city website, and there's an icon in the right-hand sort of bottom corner that says, projects, utilities. And if you just click on that, then you can see all the different projects, and you can click on the individual ones, the ones that's in your neighborhood.
2: Also, as somebody who's been out doing a lot of games out of D-Lagoon, kind of noticing a little rough.
16: Yeah, well, we have to maintain some rough roads, because if we had all smooth roads, then people would wonder what we were doing. And so, but that one, we've got a nice park, and that road does need some work. And the bid for that is opening, I think it's mid this month, so any time now. And hopefully we get, bids have been coming in extremely well. And that one's one that definitely needs doing. So it's on the list to get done this year. So that one's going to happen. The rail crossings at Summit, Mill, and Cascade, they're going to be starting in June. Quite a few things are going to start in June. The grit chambers on Lake Alice, they're a June one. The expansion of the landfill, they're actually working on that as we speak. So, that one doesn't really impact people too much. But, it's another project that the city's doing with support from, everybody else. And obviously the bridge replacement, you can pretty much see that happening outside your door. I don't know if you hear much noise, but...
2: No, not too bad inside, but when you get outside, you can hear like some banging and stuff.
16: Yeah, but hopefully that one, stays ahead of schedule. That one's the big one. So it's, but just out of interest, we're spending, when I say we, it's a very collective and broad we, like a royal one, but the spend on utility kind of work, as it were, infrastructure work, is going to be about $34 million in the community this year, and about 75% of that is coming from state and federal funding, and then the balance is coming from our utility funds, as well as then obviously going there's about 12% that's going to get paid by the on the tax levy. So we're leveraging our dollars to try to get a lot of work done. And hopefully, those businesses that are affected by kind of roadworks, there's enough construction crews in town that are going to spend some of that money, to make the fast food places kind of whole, that people don't stop off the interstate with.
2: And even though we can't really get off the interstate here, at least 210 is still open, and that's running smooth.
16: Yep, and that's hopefully... and that was kind of one of the ideas about kind of coming up with a bus route, was that, we talked to some of the 55 and over apartment blocks kind of not very far from here, and they'd said how a number of their residents, actually go kind of that way, and, if there was an easier way for them to do that, then they felt that they would have kind of, ridership.
2: Well, so it's excellent.
16: Still working on grants, and obviously, projects that we're doing, we're looking at obviously lead pipe replacement, and we've got more than about 600 properties in town that have been identified, and so working on grant funding to get that project done as well.
2: Let's talk about some of the economic development that's going on.
16: Continue to make progress. Monday evening, there's going to be a TIF finalized plan for SCR Solutions expansion. They're looking at a 22,000 square foot new building. Would add about 10 employees. Little exaggeration there. But
2: 10,000, that'd be a lot, big boost to the city.
16: Yeah. So, that one's obviously going to be big. That's going to obviously help our tax base. The zoning for Quick Trip that got approved. There was concessions made. Like everything, you can't make omelets without breaking eggs, and some people are happier than others. But as an attorney friend of mine said, that did kind of like litigation, when you settle, it's always good if neither party is really jubilant. if you're both a little kind of like you're sour, then it means that we probably made the right choice. But, I mean, that's going to add, you know, just Quick Trip alone, that one's going to add probably between $12,000 and $15,000 to the city itself, and about the same again to the kind of county schools. So, you know, property tax estimate on that project is going to be in that $25,000 to $30,000 range. So,
2: and I think you mentioned during the State of the City right now, yeah, you guys get about $1,000, and that's it from there.
16: Yeah. Yeah, so I mean that's going to be that's huge, and that's our goal, is to try to get, you know, properties that are really not generating a lot of income to start generating income, and they also generate jobs.
2: Yeah, you know,
16: and that's good, and we got a couple of meetings regarding housing. That's, you know, we've listened. One of the things that's come up on a lot of our visits to, you know, the commercial industrial facilities is, you know, the need for kind of workforce, and yeah, you know, so we're working on kind of that with, you know, a couple of groups on different sites in town, and hopefully we can get at least one of those starting to come together. We've got another couple of manufacturers that are submitting applications for support from the city and the state, and so hopefully we'll be able to talk about those again soon. Met with a couple of national site selectors, you know, pushing some of the vacant buildings and vacant lots. So there's a lot happening behind the scenes, you know, but it, like everything, it's, as I said, of the state of the city, it's like you have a lot of patience, and you know, we're getting there, but I think we've actually got people now starting to, you know, return our calls, you know,
2: which is good.
16: We reached out to them, and you know, you don't hear anything, and then we reach out again, and then all of a sudden now we've had a few people that have started to do that. So I'm feeling good. I'm feeling good at the moment. There's a lot of good. There's a lot of good vibe in the city overall. I think the Chris Tungsten thing that helped bring people together.
2: Yeah.
16: I think it gave a sense of community, and you know, help with kind of like the divide that, you know, and it's not just the. It's not just a country; it's the state; it's the world. It's not a good thing to have.
2: Yeah, I mean, normally, no matter what you say, there's somebody's going to, you know, take the opposition of it. With Chris, it was like, yeah, there's no argument. Yeah, good job.
16: Yeah, and I think, you know, we've seen huge support from, you know, businesses. You know, we've seen people step up. You know, to support that, and you know, there's a lot of people, you know, done a lot of work behind the scenes that to make tomorrow happen and go smoothly.
2: Well, let's talk about some of the other things that have happened in the community. We kind of referenced a little bit to the state of the business community.
16: Yep. Yeah, I think that was a good event. I don't know. It's like, you know, it's like everything. I think, you know, it's been like this show, getting to sort of speak to people and just kind of say that, you know, these things are happening, and, you know, we're working hard on behalf of kind of like the residents, and our goal is to, you know, improve, you know, make the pie bigger, and then, you know, spread the cost of the things that we all want. You know, we all want better roads. We all want, you know, this, and we all want that. Those things don't come free. And so, you know, it's a question of, like, how do we balance all those things? And so I think that was kind of like, you know, I mean, the one thing that was amazing was, you know, the tourism kind of clicks and things that, you know, the other countries getting, you know, I mean, Tasha is so enthusiastic that it's exhausting just listening to her. but she does a great job, and she does a job that I wouldn't want to do. So, Summerfest is coming up. You know, we get through Tungsteth Day, and then, you know, ultimately there's Summerfest coming up on the 12th and 13th. There's, I think, Lake Region has a fun run in there somewhere, and then we won't be long before there's the air show, and there's three acts at the air show, and that's going to go, you know, well. First one for a long, long time that there's been. So hopefully we can get people, you know, engaged in that. And then, over the river, Summer Splash with, you know, Santa taking a summer vacation in downtown Fergus Falls. And again, that one's going to go from 11 till 7, and there's going to be some bands playing on that one too. So a lot of music events in this next 6 weeks that are going to take place downtown.
17: Looking forward to it. A lot of action, a lot of fun, and it's going to be kind of exciting. I mean, looking forward to everything the Fergus is going to have here in the next couple months.
16: Yeah, and obviously Chipotle Open, not very far
17: Chipotle,
16: away.
17: Yeah.
16: So I mean, is say, and Les Schwab is going to start building, so that'll be good to see. You know, that one starting construction, and there's billboards now on the interstate as well. You know, trying to help, you know, drag traffic in. I mean, I think the good thing that's going to happen with the Quick Trip is, you know, I think that's going to help build another entrance into Fergus. You know, another reason for people to get off the interstate. You know, this exit 54, you know, it's got a lot of food, so that's going to bring people in. But if we get Quick Trip, that might bring them in, you know, for a different reason, and then get them to drive through town.
17: Yeah, that'd be great. So, Anthony, anything else you want to make sure you mention?
16: No, just have a safe summer, and I think, you know, fishing is now back in the spotlight, so, you know, take care on the lakes.
17: Sounds excellent. Thanks, Anthony.
16: Thank you. Bye.
17: Mayor Anthony Hicks joining us on News Talk 1250 KBRF. Depend on it.
18: Hey, Max, you look absolutely dashing in that purple tie. Ready to harness the world?
19: You bet, Daisy. I'm ready as I'll ever be. And might I say, your purple tie really pops with your vest.
18: Thanks. I almost went with a cape, but didn't want to come across as pretentious.
19: Nonsense. Anyone in our line of work should rock a cape.
18: You might be onto something, Max.
19: Phew. So, here we go. First day on the job. You've got this, right?
18: Right. Don't forget, we both graduated from Dogs, Inc. with honors.
19: Which means I can guide my human around a busy city with ease.
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19: I hope my human is kind and loving.
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19: Ready to make a difference?
18: Born ready. 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
24: Good morning. I'm Jamie Dickerman with a market update on the Red River Farm Network. Well, we are looking at plenty of red on the screen again today with wheat, corn, and soybeans all trading in negative territory. Bauer Trading market analyst Ben Cash says that summit meeting between U.S. President Donald Trump and Chinese President Xi, a disappointment, and it's showing in the market.
25: A little disappointment over this Chinese meetings. You know, we had record long fund positions combined for all ags going into this meeting, and I'd say, disappointed to say the least. Also on the fundamental side, weekly export sales weren't that great this week. We've also seen the higher dollar pressure in things. And then also we're ahead of the five-year average on planting pace of corn and soybeans. So, you know, when you typically see those situations, you do get a May pullback, and I think that's what we're going through. And, you know, with such a large long position from the funds, it's definitely accelerating and, you know, happening more rapidly here than you typically see on a sell-off.
24: We're seeing the cattle market continue its volatility.
25: Yesterday, we stayed strong all day into the last bit of the day there and sold off. We'll have to keep an eye on how they perform today. But yeah, right now we got feeders up $4, fats up about $1.50. You know, beef demand has been quite resilient in the face of a lot of inflation talk and concerns still about this Iran war. It sounds like it's maybe looking to escalate a little bit. Here we do have crude oil up about $3. So with cattle up $3 to start today, we'll see kind of how they finish. Like I said, they didn't have a great close to yesterday.
0: That's Bauer Trading's Ben Cash. This is the Red River Farm Network.
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22: 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Listen anytime, any place with the Fergus Now app on your phone. Joining me now, I've got State Senator Jordan Rasmussen as we continue on with our legislative updates. And Jordan, always fun to talk to you each and every week.
27: Good to be with you, Dave, for the last Friday of the legislative session.
22: It's coming up very, very quickly, and let's jump into some of the work that has been happening on the Senate side. The Senate Republicans were actually able to get a little bit of a reduction in our license plate tab fees.
27: Yes, when Senate Republicans started this session, we told Minnesotans that we had two big priorities. One was helping family budgets that we know are strained and overtaxed, especially here in Minnesota, and the second was stopping fraud. And so in order to put up votes for an infrastructure bill, we said that we had to have a reduction in tab fees going back to the pre-2023 trifecta rate when the Democrats increased transportation taxes by $4 billion over 4 years. And we were able to get a one-year reduction. It'll save Minnesotans about $250 million on their tab fees in calendar year 2027. We, of course, would love to get permanent tax relief, and that's what Senate Republicans are going to do if we're in the majority next year, is fight for permanent tax relief. But being in the minority caucus, this was something that we were able to get done and deliver some tax relief for Minnesotans. We also negotiated as a part of that deal, a number of program integrity initiatives, including electronic visit verification for high-risk programs, and then the bringing into the Office of Inspector General, making sure that we have annual reporting from the two agencies that have had the most fraud so that we know what's going on in those agencies. And we also were able to strengthen payment withhold authority so that we can stop paying fraudsters before going to court, which we think will help us cut down on the dollars that are lost to fraud and address it earlier. So we told Minnesotans we're going to work on affordability and stopping fraud. And even though we're in the minority, we do not have the majority in the Minnesota Senate. We're happy to help get those initiatives across the finish line.
7: And I know that Representative Backer always says elections matter. And quite honestly, they do. The Republicans are in the minority, but by only one seat. So, I mean, you flip one seat around and you guys are in the majority.
27: That's right. And that's what we wanted to show Minnesotans here is that, you know, when we do have political power, and we had some political power on the bonding bill, we're going to fight for them. And we're going to fight to lower the taxes that they pay. And we're going to fight for program integrity and stopping fraud. And so our caucus is, we need to do more. We want to do more, and we will do more when we're in the majority. We're glad that we're able to get some real wins for Minnesotans this year.
7: There's been a lot of talk of an omnibus bill. Is that still going through, or is that kind of dead?
27: They are putting together the different bills as a part of the final agreement that will get passed this session. I think we'll have some conference committee reports coming out of specific areas, perhaps like commerce, human services, and there'll also likely be a tax bill, a capital investment bill, which will also contain the tab fee reductions. Those vehicles are being worked out right now, but there's only we have to have all the bills passed by midnight on Sunday. That's our constitutional deadline. If it passes 1 minute after midnight, the bills are dead and they don't go to the governor. So it's a lot of activity going on at the Capitol right now to get the bills ready, reviewed, agreed to, and passed before that deadline.
7: Well, sounds great, Senator Rasmussen. Anything else you want to make sure you mention?
27: Just really appreciated our talks every Friday, Dave, and maybe we'll get a chance to recap once session ends here. But thanks for the opportunity to come and talk with you about what's going on in the Capitol this session.
7: Well, sounds excellent. Thanks, Jordan, for joining us, and thanks for all you do to help our district.
27: Thank you, Dave.
7: State Senator Jordan Rasmussen joining us on News Talk 1250 KBRF. Depend on it. This is your I-94 ramp cone zone update. The 210 I-94 ramp is closed. The interchange ramps will be closed to all travelers during construction, and traffic to and from Highway 210 in Fergus Falls will be detoured to the County Road 1/Tower Road. Highway 210 will remain open for travelers during construction. Traffic will shift to one side of the bridge and will be reduced to one lane in each direction. For construction updates, visit the Fergus Falls Chamber at fergusfalls.com and click on the Cone Zone. 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Joining me now, I've got Representative Jeff Backer, and Jeff, always fun to talk to you during the legislative session.
8: You know, it is a great fun and honor to speak with you and let people know from boots on the ground what's going on. And last night we had some snort happening on the chamber of last night, so that was quite interesting. What happened was the Democrats declared an urgency on a very poorly written, not thought through bill that would basically take the Second Amendment rights from law-abiding citizens. The great point that we kept making is very simple. I'll use myself as an example. I have a handgun that has a clip in there. Under what passed under the Senate bill that was sent over to the House, that would be illegal. I've had it for a number of years, and not one time has anybody, I have used that to harm anybody. Of course, with what we've seen in the shootings, which is extremely unfortunate, and my heart goes out to those kids and children at the church in Minneapolis, that person had a gun. So what's the difference between the two scenarios? I have a gun, and that person has a gun. It's the mentality, and we kept hearing last night that these are weapons of war. No, what we have is philosophies of the person behind it. Unfortunately, the person at the church and other mass shootings have a mental philosophy.

meal, and so forth. They'll use it for recreational with hunting. If you know, the horrible chance that they have to defend themselves or their family, but they're not out seeking to kill people. So we kept pointing that out, and unfortunately, and we also pointed out that we have passed through, we have several times on the House floor in a very professional manner, and we've been extremely frustrated with the DFL, extremely frustrated. They have not taken up and agreed to and want to speak to, even though we reach across the aisle, about sincere school safety, protecting our schools, getting money to our schools, and giving control to the school board so they can determine how to make their schools even safer. That is what we need to do. We need to have those conversations. That's going to give meaningful protection to our students quickly and where they need to be protected on the grounds and stuff like that with what we've seen and so forth. Well, last night, the bill did not prevail. It was a 67-67 tie. Now, understand on an urgency, to get an urgency of the floor. What that means is then it goes to the general register so it can be heard on the floor. That's what an urgency does. You need 90 votes when you call an urgency, okay? Well, that failed, and literally, and I represent Elliot, wanted to honor two individuals in the gallery, we'll just say that, and all hell broke loose. I have never seen such disgrace, disrespect to people. We had the chair of the tax committee tell one of our members that you can effing kill yourself, and she did it at the highest voice. You could not even hear the Speaker of the House to adjourn. We have those types of frustrations at times with people on the other side of the aisle. We have high frustration, but we have respect here on the GOP, and we know how to work through it. That what they did was totally shameful, and they kept, I was bet there was 30, 40 of them kept saying, shame on you, and they weren't saying it. They were screaming it at the top of their voice. These individuals do not have the honor and the dignity to get reelected. This is not how, there has been members before them that has been as challenged and passionate, whatever word, and I'm using my words, just not get into the emotion parts of it, but we've had that in the past since I understood, because this week down at the Capitol, they always have the different constitution, and you read the two different founding constitutions, and you read about it, and the passion that was behind forming the constitution between our state, which was significant. Never heard none of that. The lawmakers back then had a demeanor, a respect for the institution, respect for their peer. This was by far the worst I have ever seen on the House floor. Now, we as Republicans are going to continue to do the job of the people, and so forth, but to tell someone they can effing kill themselves and to tell your other members you're shameful. We had votes that we thought was on school safety. That failed due to a lack of, failed due to a 67-67 tie. We had a number of issues that we have seen a 67-67 tie that we were in favor. You know what? We understand. It's no different than a football game, meaning you win some, you lose some, you come back, and you keep fighting. We have kept fighting. We'll continue to fight. But to call people shameful, to use a profanity on the House floor, and then to do a sit-in, really, doesn't solve any problems. What solves problems is when you have a bill and you have an idea, you reach to the other side of the aisle. You find a way that you're to compromise, like we're doing right now with the health bill. We're working through the health bill right now. I have been working with Chair Behrman on the House and Chair Wicklund on the Senate side. We are covering some difficult issues right now, but not once during the difficulty and the challenges that we face, none of us got up and used profanity and had a temper tantrum. All those Democrats

0: last night need more than timeout. I've seen toddlers have more civil temper tantrums than these Democrats did. So it was a disgrace to the institution. It's a disgrace to their constituents, to our state of Minnesota. And our goal is to bring honor back to this great institution that our founding fathers and so many good military individuals have fought. So I have the right. I mean, I have the right to serve the 42,000 constituents because of the military. They fought for that right for me to serve. And I treat that with good respect. We have men and women serving right now for us in, over in the Middle East and so forth. And I will serve my constituents knowing that they're doing their job to allow me to have this freedom, this responsibility to serve our great constituents. And what the Democrats did last night, and it wasn't a handful, is well over half the caucus. Now, I want to give hats off. There was fellow Democrats on the other side who was trying, calming them down, asking them not to do this. You could see that there was people trying to bridge, and hats off to those individuals, because obviously they're their peers, same caucus, and so forth. So it was not all the caucus, but it was well over half of them, and it was troubling and quite disturbing.
1: And you mentioned a little bit about the negotiations with the health care bill. Where does that stand?
0: You know, right now we got started this week because we had what we call a global agreement. We got started before then, anticipating what that would be. We have our scope practice bill that we put together, so that was good. There are the athletic trainers that listen to your station will be very pleased with what came through that bill. Again, these bills that's on the scope bill were heard both on the House and the Senate side, and agreements were worked. You know, that athletic trainer bill, I think that's been in the works for 10 years. That's what stuff takes. Good policy takes time, not just something you throw on the House floor and do something as a political strategy like we saw a lot yesterday. So that was good. Now we're working through policy. We got through a lot of the agencies, technical changes, quite boring stuff, you know, but important. For example, there was one of the, it wasn't pharmacists or chiropractor, I don't remember exactly, but they used to have to do all their signing by mail, and they had to be postmarked by 30 days. Well, MDH, what they wanted to do is give the opportunity to do it electronically. Excuse me, what part of the age are we in at 2026? So it's, and then technical changes, that things have changed. You know, there's things that the federal government passes that if we align with small, I mean, we're talking about one, two words. We're not talking about big stuff, okay? That then allows the state to be more efficient so they can serve, if it's the hospitals or waiver services and stuff like that. It just allows it. So we got through that. And then, today we're, finance, with, many different provisions there. Topics that are important to hospitals, that are important to EMS, important to clinics, that are important to all Minnesotans who are listening that get some type of medical assistance through Medicaid or Medicare, and so forth. So these are very important topics, and quite frankly, it's been difficult. At the same time, all of the chairs and have handled themselves in great decor, and the agencies have been good to work with. We don't agree, especially us. I mean, we're outnumbered, Republicans. It's 4-1 in the room, literally, because we're negotiating with the House Democrats. We're negotiating with the House. I'm negotiating with the House Democrats. We, meaning Vice Chair Nadeau and I, are negotiating against the House Democrats, against the Senate Democrats, the agencies. And then, of course, we have people in for the governor's office. So there are some times that we have 40 people in that room. So we do need to land the airplane today. We're getting close. We see the runway, but we're kind of like in South Africa where there's a really high hill. Then we got to bring it down really quick. So that's kind of where we're at right now. But we're going to be getting that shortly.
1: Well, let's
0: back to it again shortly.
1: Well, let's talk about the Office of Inspector General.
0: some news. You know, I gave that news for the taxpayers last week, along with HR conformity, which we'll be talking today again in the health negotiation, and so forth. But it passed. We sent it last Thursday over to the Senate. The Senate concurred. What they mean is they adopted, they passed it as is. No changes. Great news. Bicameral, bipartisan support. It is sitting at the governor's desk. This is something, listeners, you need to call the governor, email the governor, to sign the OIG. What that does for you is it gives a separate office to inspect fraud with law enforcement prosecuting powers, which we've never had. And this is phenomenal in light of the fraud that we've seen and more things coming out because of the work that we're doing here with our fraud committee and exposing and everything. So if there's one thing that you can do today that will make a difference, make a call, send an email to the governor to sign the OIG bill and make that law. This is a win-win for the Minnesota taxpayers. And if, quite frankly, if we had this, when we had the bells and whistles as Republicans back in 2016 about what we were seeing about child care fraud, we would not have the problems that we have today, because we have a separate independent office that has teeth and is also not appointed by the governor.
1: Well, let's kind of continue on that fraud idea and talk about the final majority fraud report.
0: Well, before we do that, let's just do here. I want to talk, and I only don't have much time. There was an agreement that we were put together this week, and here's the good news. The agreement between the House, Senate, and the governor, so we're talking about the majority leader, the speaker, and the governor, ensures relief for our hospitals. It also includes tax relief through property tax cuts to Minnesotans, $125 million, $250 million in car tab relief, HR conformity. Also, we were able to get the pass-through entity tax, PTE, to help our Minnesota businesses and so forth. We are also helping the counties. Counties have a significant outdated IT system that we Republicans have been fighting for years. We got that through investment for the counties. That was their number one of their, we'll say top five. I think there was their number one because they're so inefficient because they're working on stuff that was back in the 80s. Green screen, they call it. We also got other anti-fraud measures in and other reporting requirements. And then there was also an agreement to a $1.2 billion bonding bill. That's what that agreement shed light. And then our final report that we had is we still need to do some more investigation with child care assistance program. We're concerned that we found another $100 million of fraud there. We were able to get rid of housing stabilization services this year. We were able to flag autism services, adult daycare services, assisted living. We found fraud in NEMT, paid family leave, integrated community support. And congratulations to that committee. This is what was able to, we were able to take this information, that tie mattered, we took that information, sent it to the DOG because we had an attorney general who wanted to do his job, in my opinion. We sent it to the Department of Justice, and this is why we've been able to get traction. It is a team effort, not an individual effort.
1: Well, sounds excellent. Jeff, we just got about 30 seconds left. If there's anything else you want to add.
0: You know, we're going to be very busy. I would ask people to pray for the legislators, especially with what happened yesterday. There are a lot of emotions, but the anger that we saw yesterday does not do anything to move the state forward. So I would ask for prayers for your elected leaders, and even more important, prayers for our families in Minnesota. Our families are struggling. We're going through challenging times. At the same time, we still live in the best nation of the world, where we have freedoms that people come across other parts of the world to ask to participate. Of course, we want them to come across legally and participate. So let's pray for our families, pray for our elected leaders, and feel free to get in touch with me. These next couple of days are going to be busy, so I'll get back with folks as quickly as possible. Emails online at Google, my cell numbers all over the place, call, text. Been getting quite a few and doing the very best to stay up with them, considering that we've been in negotiations pretty much most of the day this week here, starting on Tuesday with health. So thank you, and Lord's blessings to all your listeners here.
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0: 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Bye-bye.
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11: Pelican Rapids firefighters contained a tractor fire northwest of Pelican Rapids Thursday afternoon. The Otter Tail County Sheriff's Office says deputies received a report of a tractor fire in the 13,000 block of 460th Street at around 3:50. Crews contained the fire, but the tractor was a total loss. Deputies say there were no injuries, and the cause of the fire does not appear suspicious. A North Dakota man was arrested on Monday after he left a handgun in the toy section of a gas station in Fergus Falls. According to court documents, an Otter Tail County deputy witnessed a car driving suspiciously on I-94 east of Fergus Falls. After the vehicle turned without using a turn signal, the deputy initiated a traffic stop. The vehicle pulled up to the front door of the gas station when the male passenger, later identified as 36-year-old Jacob Daniel Gilmore of Stanley, North Dakota, got out and walked into the store. The deputy followed Gilmore into the bathroom and brought him back to the squad car while he conducted a traffic stop. An investigation occurred, and while observing surveillance footage, the deputy observed what seemed to be Gilmore dropping something as he was in the store on his way to the bathroom. The deputy went to the area of the store that had children's toys and candy and found a black shirt on top of a box of merchandise where it had appeared Gilmore dropped something. He found, wrapped in the black shirt, a yellow plastic bag containing a 9mm caliber pistol. The firearm was not loaded, but was accompanied by two full magazines. Gilmore was arrested for being a convicted felon of a violent crime in possession of a firearm and possessing a pistol in public without a permit. White Earth Nation is moving ahead with plans to build a casino and resort in Moorhead. A newly released economic and social impact study estimates construction of the project along I-94 and Highway 336 would cost nearly $177 million. Plans call for a casino with 950 gaming machines and 10 table games, along with a 200-room hotel, ballroom, restaurants, and parking facilities. The study says the project would create nearly 400 construction jobs and employ about 700 permanent workers once completed. Tribal leaders say the casino could attract more than 1 million visitors annually and provide major economic benefits for Clay County and the state. The proposal still requires federal and state approval. The Minnesota Pollution Control Agency issued an air quality alert for parts of west central and northwest Minnesota due to blowing dust and dangerous air conditions.
12: The alert runs through this evening and includes Moorhead, East Grand Forks, and Roseau, along with the White Earth Nation and Red Lake Nation. Forecasters say wind gusts up to 60 miles per hour could create widespread blowing dust, pushing air quality into the red AQI category, considered unhealthy for everyone. Officials are encouraging people to limit prolonged outdoor activity during the alert. North Dakota Governor Kelly Armstrong says the state needs to identify its role in the construction of data centers. Armstrong says the state should support small communities, and any policy in the next legislative session needs balance. Quote, anything we do has to be unique then to the state. There's a very delicate balance here of not taking local control away, but also not creating a duplicative burden, end quote. The governor also warned elected officials about signing non-disclosure agreements. Quote, that simple act will create more ill will than you can ever make back, end quote. Armstrong says for a data center to be built, the community needs to be on board, utility rates should not increase, and water use should be explained. For KBRFradio.com News, I'm Derek Sidian. Get more news at KBRFradio.com. 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
13: Here's your forecast from News Talk 1250 KBRF. Sunny with a high near 82, breezy west wind 10 to 15 miles an hour. Red flag warning in effect for the day. Overnight, a low of 49. For the weekend, mostly sunny, 76 on Saturday. A chance of showers on Sunday with 67 for the high. And rain continuing through Monday night. That's your forecast from News Talk 1250 KBRF.
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23: All right, let's do it. The Markley, Van Camp, and Robbins Show. Jamie Markley, David Van Camp, Scott Robbins. A lot to get to today. A lot
1: glad
23: of fun.
1: It's Friday, though. Glad it's Friday.
24: Oh, yeah.
23: Where do you want to start, David?
24: Well, Brett Baer interviewed President Trump on Fox News and asked a question about Iran that a lot of us have been asking, especially in the last, I don't know, couple weeks. It's like, why is there a stalemate right now when it was so hot and heavy to begin with?
23: Okay, fair question.
25: So why are we where we are? Did you underestimate the pain tolerance that Iran has?
26: I didn't underestimate anything. We hit them unbelievably hard. Look, we left their bridges. We left their electricity capacity. We can knock that all out in 2 days. 2 days, everything. We left Karg Island other than, I said, hit it except for the valves where the oil comes out. Because when you hit that, that means you're going to lose a little oil. But one thing is happening, amazingly. Ships are floating up to Texas and Louisiana, and they're going to Alaska, and they're loading up with oil like we've never seen before.
24: Oh, he's talking about China, too.
1: Oh, yeah.
0: Well, Johnny, you've been getting your oil from Iran. You can get it from us.
24: Yeah, that's fine. Do that. Well, did you see with Karg Island, what was it, 2 weeks ago, they were basically out of storage capacity. And now it's being reported that they have, like, a massive oil spill underway. They're basically just dumping oil into the ocean.
2: Yeah. Maybe that's what's going to turn the tide. The PETA people are going to freak out.
0: Well, the minute you start getting
2: sea life with some oil,
0: if we see ducks on the shore with oil, they can't fly.
2: Yeah.
0: Yeah, that's going to do. I might just do it. You might be right. You might be onto something there.
24: I think Greta Thunberg needs to take a stand and do a flotilla in the Strait of Hormuz up to Karg Island.
0: Yeah, up to Karg Island.
2: Yeah.
24: Let's see those twig boys go over there and then kablooey.
2: Yeah, all of a sudden, there would be, you know, from Free Palestine, tell her the Palestinians are responsible for that. Kill Palestine. She'd turn around in a heartbeat there.
17: How dare you?
2: Absolutely.
0: Save the Ducks campaign. Let's go.
2: There you go.
0: Mm-hmm.
2: So, we'll see what happens. And then, you know, the whole meeting with China. Mm-hmm. This guy, you said this off air. People are like, well, what do you think? How did it go? Well, you're not going to know.
0: Well,
2: I mean, if everybody says the right thing, I mean, but then sure. China lies constantly.
0: Well, I was just kind of waiting for something today, and then, again, it depends on where you get your news as to how well it went.
2: Yeah, that's true.
0: I mean, which is weird, because we all saw the same thing, right? But anyway.
2: Yes.
0: Yeah.
2: Things
0: didn't go well for the president.
2: And she said that Iran can't have a nuke.
24: Yes, that's what the Trumpster said during that joint presser that they had.
2: Okay.
26: We did discuss Iran. We feel very similar to Iran. We want that to end. We don't want them to have a nuclear weapon. We want the straits open. We're closing it now. They closed it, then we closed it on top of them. But we want the straits open. And we want them to get it ended because it's a crazy thing. They're a little bit crazy. And it's no good. Can't have it. They cannot have a nuclear weapon.
2: Oh, gosh. Okay.
0: They're a little bit crazy.
2: Yes.
24: Just a little bit, yeah.
0: This is skosh. Yeah.
2: So keeping an eye on that. You know, one story that even though it's just one city and it's a mayoral race, it's getting a lot of attention. Mm-hmm. And I think for a lot of different reasons. And of course, that's L.A.
24: Yeah.
2: Spencer Pratt, former reality TV star that's running for mayor, is just common sense because of the debacle that's happened there.
24: Mm-hmm.
2: And so you got Karen Bass, the mayor. And then the other council member, who has just outed herself as being a dope.
24: Yeah.
2: I don't know what else you can say.
24: Rahman?
2: Yeah, she's not even close anymore.
0: Scary because she's also a lunatic. Not only is she not very bright, she's also a loon.
24: Yeah.
2: Oh, yeah.
0: Which is dangerous.
2: Well, and so is Bass.
0: Well, yeah. But Bass has got some firepower behind her.
2: Oh, yeah.
0: She's got some big heavy hitters coming out for her.
2: Well, did you see TMZ try to do the hit job on Spencer Pratt?
24: Oh, yeah, I saw that.
2: And it backfired.
0: Thing? The hotel thing?
2: It totally backfired. Yeah, right. You look at all the comments from, you know, oh, here's a gotcha. You say you live here in this, you know, like mobile home, but you're really not. It's like, no, my house burned down.
24: Right.
2: And like, all the commenters are like, you tried, TMZ, you failed.
24: Yeah.
2: To do a hit piece on this guy.
24: I did think it was funny. Why would he be living in a hotel right now? Oh, because his house burned down.
2: Right. They let his house burn down. With, you know, so many other people.
0: Not tough to figure out.
2: So, this to me was incredibly rich. Karen Bass doing this interview, talking about Spencer Pratt demonizing people, okay, and how dangerous that can be. Like, you gotta be kidding me.
19: When your messages are so hateful, or when you demonize people, then you do provoke people who are unstable, and you can jeopardize people's safety.
2: Really?
0: Oh, shut up.
24: I mean,
2: do you want to get into a support group with the Trumpster?
24: Right. Well, she's throwing around fascist like it's going out of style. I mean,
2: exactly. It's just so rich. They do this stuff all the time.
0: Mm-hmm. Sit down.
2: Just the hateful rhetoric from Spencer Pratt. Oh, please. So that's going to be
0: interesting. That's what started the fires and let him get out of control.
2: Of course.
0: The hateful rhetoric from Spencer Pratt. Yeah. Shut up.
2: Yes. And, David, you had a story from ABC News?
24: Oh, yeah. Bombshell report. A new controversy for the FBI director, Kash Patel. This is Peter Thomas giving the report.
2: Okay.
20: This morning, FBI director Kash Patel is battling a new controversy after a visit to one of the most hallowed places in America. The Associated Press reporting that while on an official visit to Hawaii last summer, Patel took a rare VIP snorkeling tour of Pearl Harbor. The Navy arranging for him to swim near the wreckage of the USS Arizona, where 900 sailors and Marines perished in a Japanese bombing in December of 1941. The snorkeling expedition was not on Patel's public schedule.
24: Oh.
20: But this morning, the Navy confirming that it took place and that Patel's group was briefed not to touch, come in contact with the USS Arizona in any way while they were swimming nearby.
2: Hold on a second. Yeah. I'm still waiting for the bombshell part of this.
24: No, Cash Patel went swimming.
2: That's it?
24: He had an opportunity to go do a very rare scuba diving adventure at Pearl Harbor, and he took that opportunity, and that's apparently bad.
2: I would take that opportunity, wouldn't you?
24: Oh, heck yeah.
0: Well, did he shotgun a bottle of Jack before he went down?
24: No,
2: he's such a prolific drinker. He did it underwater.
24: They put it in his tank.
2: Okay, let's hear the rest of this.
20: In rare instances, the Park Service and Navy have arranged for similar excursions for other VIPs. Yeah. But this episode highlights growing concerns among critics about whether Patel is using his public office to score personal perks. During the Olympics, he was seen on camera pounding beers with the U.S. men's hockey team as they celebrated their gold medal.
2: We will not let anyone enjoy anything or have any fun.
0: No.
2: We are the fun police.
24: I love that. It's like, hey, you know, Ilhan Omar may be wrapped up in all this fraud that was going on in Minnesota, but we're going to talk about Cash Patel going scuba diving now.
2: Yes, all of a sudden, these bombshell reports from months ago, while in Hawaii.
0: Mm-hmm.
2: Holy cow.
0: Yeah, Karen Bass is in Uganda while their city is burning down.
24: Yeah.
0: On the taxpayer dime, but...
2: Dude, think about what happened this week with the whistleblower with COVID and Fauci.
0: Mm-hmm.
2: I mean, that is a massive story. So much more time was spent on scuba diving.
24: Yes.
0: Imagine if Fauci had gone scuba diving instead.
24: That's the problem, yes. I mean, Fauci may have had a distinct role in covering up the lab leak thing, but he didn't go scuba diving. So, now, if he had covered it up while scuba diving... Like deleting files and sending emails, don't tell people about this, underwater, then
0: after
24: we would have
0: meeting,
24: a real bombshell.
0: Scuba gear is tax exempt. How did that happen?
2: I wanted to go scuba diving, but I couldn't with my mask. Jeez.
0: You shouldn't have to wear a mask if you're scuba diving,
2: no
0: right,
2: kidding,
0: Dr.
2: Yeah.
0: Fauci?
2: Okay. Thought you'd get a kick out of this. I happened to see this on Fox last night. Jesse Waters sends out Johnny on the street.
0: Yeah.
2: And Johnny was out in front of a Springsteen concert.
0: Oh, boy.
2: So he had a bunch of Springsteen fans around. And holy cow, if they're supposed to be the educated ones, I don't think this did them any favors. Okay? Because this is a big political tour. What's the name of the tour?
0: Hope and Dreams or something like that?
2: Yeah.
0: Land of Hope and Dreams.
2: Because this country means something to us.
0: 401k tour is what I like to call it. Go ahead.
2: So just as an example, this one old hippie fan, he's afraid Trump's never going to leave office.
4: I can't wait till he's gone. My fear is it's not going to happen. He's not going to leave.
5: But he left the first time.
4: He was forced to leave. He had no choice.
5: So when he's done with this term, he'll be forced to leave.
4: I'm not sure of that. I'm nervous about it.
5: You'll be okay.
4: You say so? Can I take your money to the bank?
5: You sure can.
2: So, totally believing he's never going to leave. Of course, you hear that on The View and, you know, legacy media all the time. Another good one was asking about the Iran war. Highly educated people here.
5: Okay. About Donald Trump's handling of the Iran war.
4: I don't want to go to war. I'm an aging hippie.
6: This is all a cover because he doesn't want to talk about the Epstein files.
5: He went to war to cover the Epstein files.
6: That has a lot to do with it.
5: Makes sense.
2: Okay. How many times is that going to get parroted?
24: Dude, that's all they have right now.
2: But that's such a numbskull take for a multitude of reasons.
24: Yes. Well, like the Epstein files just sort of disappeared because of the Iran war? No.
2: Right.
24: People can still talk about it. They're still reporting on it.
2: Yes, of course. It goes on.
7: Yeah.
17: It's illegal. We shouldn't be there.
5: So you would let Iran have a nuclear bomb?
17: Should we have them and they not?
7: I feel comfortable with that.
8: You have to.
2: Yes! The answer is yes. Course. Are you insane?
0: What's wrong with you?
2: Do you know what Iran has done over the last 47 years?
0: Oh, God.
2: Imagine them with a nuke.
0: What? They shouldn't have one, but we should. Yes.
24: We need nuke equity in this,
2: yes.
24: This planet.
2: Yes.
8: Sit down and talk to them about it.
9: So when you get the chance to sit down with the crazy Iranians who want to kill and bomb everybody, what are you going to say?
8: We're going to have a conversation with them. You know what I mean? When you have a calm conversation with people.
9: So you think a calm conversation with the Iranians.
8: Has anybody ever tried it?
9: Yes.
2: Has anyone ever tried to just sit down and talk with the Iranians?
0: Yeah.
2: How dumb are you? Now the rest of the country knows.
24: Let's have a calm conversation with the Death to America crowd. Yes.
0: Trump's not like us. Maybe he will never leave.
2: Couple updates of the five stories we're watching today coming right up.

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5: Here's your forecast from News Talk 1250 KBRF. Sunny with a high near 82, breezy west wind 10 to 15 miles an hour. Red flag warning in effect for the day. Overnight, a low of 49. For the weekend, mostly sunny, 76 on Saturday. A chance of showers on Sunday with 67 for the high. And rain continuing through Monday night. That's your forecast from News Talk 1250 KBRF.
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0: The Markley, Van Camp, and Robbins Show. You know, if you're thinking about losing weight, like significant weight, 10 or more pounds, and you've thought about the weight loss injections, but you really don't want to do the needles, and you don't want to ask someone else to give you the shots, and then you've read about the side effects, you're like, I just wish I could take something that would give me those effects without all that 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
1: Well, I think during What's Your Story, Scott shared a very humorous tale of a woman who was selling wine out of the back of her Tahoe at a kid's soccer game. And I looked it up because I wanted to see what she looked like. And because I'm a guy. And lo and behold, that's a fake news story.
2: Yeah, it's a fake story.
1: It's a satirical story.
2: I got suckered in on that one.
1: Yeah.
2: It was sent to me by a couple of people, and I went ahead and went with it. And
1: not a real thing.
2: Not a real story. And
0: a little satire there.
2: For that, I apologize. Yes.
0: It's quite all right. You just got to lean into it.
2: I did.
0: Yes, well.
1: At first I was like, dang, she is kind of a smoke show.
2: in a roller derby kind of way, yeah.
0: Every once in a while you'll get this phone call from out of nowhere, like, I want to answer it because I think it might be an emergency. We're like, don't answer the phone. Don't do that.
2: Mm-hmm.
0: There you go. All right, we got to get the Nimrods. Here we go.
3: When the going gets tough.
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6: I love the poorly educated.
0: All right. Nimrods in the News. By the way, I'll get to my story about the Biden administration being wrong and having to admit it later. For Nimrods, 3 men in Oklahoma. This sounds like a story from 1985. 3 long-haired teen guys steal bongs. Okay, that's what happened in Oklahoma. They allegedly used a hammer to smash windows to get inside. Cops tracked them down 1 block away. Cops said they didn't make it very far. I don't know if they really had a plan or not. $400 worth of bongs for these long hairs, and that's Nimrods in the News.
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5: 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Pelican Rapids firefighters contained a tractor fire northwest of Pelican Rapids Thursday afternoon. The Otter Tail County Sheriff's Office says deputies received a report of a tractor fire in the 13,000 block of 460th Street at around 3:50. Crews contained the fire, but the tractor was a total loss. Deputies say there were no injuries, and the cause of the fire does not appear suspicious. A North Dakota man was arrested on Monday after he left a handgun in the toy section of a gas station in Fergus Falls. According to court documents, an Otter Tail County deputy witnessed a car driving suspiciously on I-94 east of Fergus Falls. After the vehicle turned without using a turn signal, the deputy initiated a traffic stop. The vehicle pulled up to the front door of the gas station when the male passenger, later identified as 36-year-old Jacob Daniel Gilmore of Stanley, North Dakota, got out and walked into the store. The deputy followed Gilmore into the bathroom and brought him back to the squad car while he conducted a traffic stop. An investigation occurred, and while observing surveillance footage, the deputy observed what seemed to be Gilmore dropping something as he was in the store on his way to the bathroom. The deputy went to the area of the store that had children's toys and candy and found a black shirt on top of a box of merchandise where it had appeared Gilmore dropped something. He found, wrapped in the black shirt, a yellow plastic bag containing a 9mm caliber pistol. The firearm was not loaded, but was accompanied by two full magazines. Gilmore was arrested for being a convicted felon of a violent crime in possession of a firearm and possessing a pistol in public without a permit. He made his first court appearance Wednesday morning. White Earth Nation is moving ahead with plans to build a casino and resort in Moorhead. A newly released economic and social impact study estimates construction of the project along I-94 and Highway 336 would cost nearly $177 million. Plans call for a casino with 950 gaming machines and 10 table games, along with a 200-room hotel, ballroom, restaurants, and parking facilities. The study says the project would create nearly 400 construction jobs and employ about 700 permanent workers once completed. Tribal leaders say the casino could attract more than 1 million visitors annually and provide major economic benefits for Clay County and the state. The proposal still requires federal and state approval. The Minnesota Pollution Control Agency issued an air quality alert for parts of west central and northwest Minnesota due to blowing dust and dangerous air conditions. The alert runs through this evening and includes Moorhead, East Grand Forks, and Roseau, along with the White Earth Nation and Red Lake Nation. Forecasters say wind gusts up to 60 miles per hour could create widespread blowing dust, pushing air quality into the red AQI category, considered unhealthy for everyone. Officials are encouraging people to limit prolonged outdoor activity during the alert. North Dakota Governor Kelly Armstrong says the state needs to identify its role in the construction of data centers. Armstrong says the state should support small communities, and any policy in the next legislative session needs balance. Quote, anything we do has to be unique then to the state. There's a very delicate balance here of not taking local control away, but also not creating a duplicative burden, end quote. The governor also warned elected officials about signing non-disclosure agreements. Quote, that simple act will create more ill will than you can ever make back, end quote. Armstrong says for a data center to be built, the community needs to be on board, utility rates should not increase, and water use should be explained. A brand new road trip experience is giving travelers another reason to discover the beauty, charm, and personality of Otter Tail County this summer. The Giants of Otter Tail County is a family-friendly, drivable experience that encourages visitors to explore the county's iconic, larger-than-life sculptures and roadside attractions spread throughout Minnesota's lakes country. From giant otters and pelicans to oversized fish, loons, turkeys, and more, the campaign invites visitors to travel across the county while discovering local communities, shops, restaurants, parks, and attractions along the way. Otter Tail Lakes Country brand ambassador Tasha Rolf says this campaign celebrates the creativity and character that make Otter Tail County unique. Visitors are encouraged to explore the Giants, shop local businesses, eat at area restaurants, book a Lakes Country getaway, and share photos and memories along the way. 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
14: Here's your forecast from News Talk 1250 KBRF. Sunny with a high near 82, breezy west wind 10 to 15 miles an hour. Red flag warning in effect for the day. Overnight, a low of 49. For the weekend, mostly sunny, 76 on Saturday. A chance of showers on Sunday with 67 for the high. And rain continuing through Monday night. That's your forecast from News Talk 1250 KBRF.
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1: Well, it's a big anniversary, and I can't believe I almost forgot about this.
0: Okay.
1: But it is the two-year anniversary of one of the funniest videos ever put online.
0: Okay.
1: And it's Joe Biden taunting Trump about an upcoming debate.
0: Oh, man.
22: Donald Trump lost two debates to me in 2020. And since then, he hadn't shown up for debate. Now he's acting like he wants to debate me again. Well, make my day, pal. I'll even do it twice. So let's pick the dates, Donald. I hear you're free on Wednesdays.
0: That's right, because he had the trial going on.
1: Yeah.
0: Oh, my gosh.
1: Dude. And then it was just a month or so later? That, yes. Joe Biden's political career came to an end.
0: Because of that debate.
23: I had a bad night.
0: Yeah.
23: I wasn't feeling well at all.
0: Yeah.
23: And I had been, without it making it, I screwed up.
0: Yeah.
1: Make my day, pal. Okay.
0: Well, and it took like seven cuts to get the 1:30-second clip together.
1: Exactly.
0: Should tell you something, my guy.
23: Secretary.
0: Oh, yeah, fit.
1: Secretary Num Num Num was the guy who edited the video, too.
0: Oh, yeah.
1: Secretary Num Num Num was definitely a man of many parts.
0: Yeah, of course. Man, oh, man. And then he called Buttigieg Secretary Booty Juice.
1: Yes.
0: Yeah.
24: True and international ever depression.
0: It just went on.
2: That's the most famous right there.
0: Yeah, that's one of your favorites.
2: That's the most famous. It's the most quoted, often quoted Joe Biden line.
0: Yeah, and we found out earlier this week there's one that's lived in Van Camp's head that even comes into songs now, and that is...
23: It holds near and dear to you that you like to be able to... Anyway.
0: Oh, I'm tired. I
1: Whatever.
0: Give up.
1: Uncle.
0: These sentences are just beating me like a drum.
2: 81 million
0: I can't
2: votes,
0: complete
2: you
0: it.
2: Say.
0: Huh?
1: Yeah.
2: Yeah, yeah. And that's like the guy who comes out and taunts like the fighter and then gets knocked out in like 30 seconds into the first
0: exactly.
2: round.
0: Exactly. Yes. I mentioned earlier for my story, it had to do with the Biden administration, and this didn't get a whole lot of fanfare or coverage. Remember Alex Berenson, who used to be with the failing New York Times.
1: Mm-hmm.
0: He was the pharmaceutical reporter during COVID.
1: Mm-hmm.
0: Was putting out a lot of information on Twitter at the time that was counter to what the mainstream narrative was, especially from the Biden administration. And then he was talking. And he said, "This is," and then to mandate it, that's insanity. And that was like it for the Biden administration, and then the pressure was on to Twitter. You got to get this guy off the platform, and he was booted from the platform.
1: Yeah,
0: and he ended up suing the Biden administration, and so this has gone on for a while. and it was last Friday, there is a settlement. And at first, when they offered the settlement, Berenson said no because of the language. And then they came around to it where they finally had to admit, and it says, the United States government has acknowledged and conceded that the government did, in fact, violate the First Amendment by exerting substantive coercive pressure on social media companies such as Twitter to suppress disfavored speech like Berenson's.
2: Yeah, I don't want to hear this threat to democracy crap anymore.
0: Yeah, it already happened.
2: Of course it did.
0: Right. Yeah. So there was a writer at the Free Press, Jonah Serra, who did a whole piece on it, and it talked to Berenson. And Berenson, you know, recounted at the time the reason he did what he did and said it was terrible because at the time I didn't know the Biden administration was doing it. I thought it was just Twitter.
1: Oh, yeah.
0: But then come to find out later that they were involved. And he discovered Scott Gottlieb, remember, who was on TV all the time at the beginning of the old pandemic?
1: Oh, yeah.
2: Yep.
0: Who was the FDA commissioner during the first Trump administration and then joined Pfizer's board of directors?
1: Oh, yeah.
0: Worked hand in glove with Twitter's Washington lobbyists to convince the Biden White House to pressure Twitter to get rid of Alex Berenson. So that's when he decided to sue. And they tried to dismiss it, and he appealed. And so there you go. He won. I think he's getting like $150,000 or something, too.
1: Yeah. What's the moral?
0: So happy for him.
2: Yeah.
0: Yes.
2: Well, it also is the message victory.
0: Yes.
2: You know, that's...
0: But here's the thing. And this is what the dude at the Free Press was pointing out. Where is that story?
1: Yeah.
0: Because that's a big deal.
2: First I've heard it. Today.
1: Well, they got to...
0: And that's that sort of his point.
1: Yeah, and they've got to just cry about Stephen Colbert. That's what's going on.
0: Oh, yeah, like that's the threat to democracy.
2: Oh, my God. The hand-wringing over there.
0: Yes.
2: This is really something.
0: But again, man, nothing in the Wall Street Journal or failing New York Times, or did you see it anywhere else?
2: Nowhere.
0: No. But it is a good thing.
2: I didn't even know it was still going on until today.
0: There you go.
2: Anyways.
0: All right. Do you have a Colbert update?
1: Yes, I do, actually.
2: Can't hear you, David.
1: Are we having some technical difficulties?
0: Yeah, you were cutting out there.
2: Yeah, I could see his mouth moving, but I couldn't hear anything.
1: All right.
0: Yeah.
1: Well,
2: unless he's a puppet.
1: No. Well, the other day, a bunch of late-night hosts showed up on Stephen Colbert's show as he's on his way out the door. CBS canceled the whole show, liberals blaming Trump for that. Jake Tapper and NPR's Ayesha Rasko talked about this grave threat to democracy.
0: Oh, my gosh. Okay.
4: But there is a serious thing going on there that Kimmel knows well, which is pressure by the government, the Trump administration, on oligarchs. And all of a sudden, all these critics of the president's are being taken off the air.
18: Well, and also you have the FCC threatening, you know, network anchors and network, comedians, basically saying that they're going to investigate them. They're going to investigate their licenses and all of these things. I mean,
0: what anchors is she talking about?
2: I have no idea.
0: I haven't heard that at
2: no
0: all.
2: No idea. None whatsoever.
0: How much money was the Colbert Show losing a year?
2: That's what I was just going to say. I mean, you don't have any ratings. You don't have any revenue. That's not good.
0: I mean, it was like tens of millions of dollars.
2: Yeah.
0: You're losing every year. So what, you just owe it to the public to keep losing money? That doesn't make any sense.
18: I mean, so this is a very, even though it's like funny and they're making jokes, it is a very serious threat to freedom of speech when you have the government directly saying, oh, you're saying things we don't like, we're going to investigate you. We're going to use our power as regulators to come after you.
0: Oh, my gosh. Well, if you're saying that you're news and you're knowingly lying to people, that's a different standard.
1: Yeah.
0: Because there are public standards.
2: Where was Jake when they were doing the chokehold on the COVID stuff? Where was he at on that one?
0: Oh, he was making fun of anti-vaxxers.
2: Right.
0: I mean, that's what it is. He's too late, Jake, all the time. All of a sudden, then he finds out, you know what? Something I'm reporting on now. The vaccine doesn't quite work the way they said.
2: Yeah, just like the really? Biden, just like the Biden book, right?
1: He's going to come out and say, hey, did you know?
0: No, I'll show you all these people in Missouri that were out partying. Well, I'm going to show you that and tell you how disgusting those people are.
2: Remember that.
0: They're just trying to have a good time. Endangering lives.
2: Oh, man.
0: Yeah, screw that guy, too. Okay, we got other news. Well, no, are you kidding? I just saw this. Gavin Newsom says redistricting is Jim Crow.
1: Yeah, he does. Okay. This is the governor of California.
0: Okay.
6: Well. This is Jim Crow 2.0. It's sick. Stone cold racism in a scale I never thought I'd see in my lifetime. Never have seen in my lifetime. It's all happening. Bring us back to a pre-1960s world. It's jaw-dropping what's happening. It was jaw-dropping what Governor Landry did. He suspended a primary election where tens of thousands of people had already voted. Why?
0: Okay, hold on a second. So you're saying from these redistricting maps, they're trying to segregate people? Dude, your party wants to segregate more than anybody else. Talking about individual spaces. Like they talk about, well, black spaces.
2: Mm-hmm.
0: Except women's spaces, you can't quite have those anymore because if you're dong man that says I'm a woman, then you're welcome in there. This guy, whatever, dude.
6: To redistrict two districts to eliminate black representation. I can't believe that we're experiencing this.
0: Well,
6: my parents talked to me about this. I said, well, thank God it's not going to happen in my lifetime. And it's happening in real time.
0: Yes.
6: Anti-woke is anti-black. All these attacks on DEI, it's anti-black.
0: It's anti-black. What about meritocracy? That's what it's about, dude. We're not going to judge by color of skin. Remember that whole content of character and meritocracy? Yeah, well. You're going against that, are you? Okay.
2: This is all they got.
6: Racism is sick. Rewriting history, censoring historical fact. Number of African Americans have been eliminated from key positions and posts. The Pentagon and elsewhere, it's sick.
0: Where?
6: It's happening in the United States of America.
0: Examples.
6: And it needs to be called out. So forgive me for reacting this way. And I feel a deep responsibility to do something about this and nothing to do with me as governor, just as a human being.
0: Why don't you react that way when an illegal kills another woman? Rapes and kills her. Why don't you act that way? Why aren't you outraged then?
2: Garbage.
0: Gel boy.
2: Gosh dang.
0: Yeah, he's a joke, man. Whatever. Okay. Other news. Oh! I had seen this. I saw part of the news story out of Virginia talking about illegals and then committing crimes. And this reporter not having it with that Virginia prosecutor.
2: Yeah.
1: Mm-hmm.
0: I mean, you've got the clip, David.
1: Yeah, so this is a reporter who's been doing a lot of work out of 7 News DC, Nick Minock. He was asking the Fairfax County Commonwealth's attorney, Steve Descano, why it took a congressional hearing for him to finally apologize to Cheryl Minter, whose daughter was murdered by an illegal alien who'd been charged with serious crimes but not prosecuted in the end.
0: Right.
7: Well, sir, why didn't you apologize to Stephanie Minter's mother much sooner? Why did it take a congressional hearing to apologize to her?
19: Okay. Where are we going? This one?
7: Why haven't you apologized to Ms. Minter sooner? Sir, it's been several months since that murder. Why have you not apologized to her sooner?
19: I'm sorry, I can't hear you.
0: I can't hear you. Yeah, you can. What a jerk. All these people. Tapper, Gavin Newsom, that guy. By the way, Gavin Newsom, did you see California is looking at the idea, I'm not joking, of high-speed buses that can go 140 mile an hour? People are talking about the movie Speed, if you remember that.
2: Yes.
0: Yeah, we'll get to that story. It's pretty wild. And the 5 stories we're watching today. Coming right up.

0: All right, warmer weather's finally here, which means cookouts, ball games, maybe a little time on the water, basically all the good stuff. But let's be honest, it also means heavier food, more sweets, and yeah, maybe a couple extra drinks sneaking in there too. And all of that, it can take a toll on your liver whether you realize it or not.
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0: Relocation of more than half of the Agriculture Department's Washington, D.C. workforce will undermine the work of the agency. The union said most workers will quit their job rather than uproot their families. They want Congress to intervene and stop the relocation plan.
1: New USDA projections are raising fresh concerns about volatility in soybean oil markets as renewable fuel demand continues reshaping the soybean industry. Analysts with University of Illinois FarmDoc Daily say USDA's first outlook for the 2026-2027 marketing year projects stronger domestic soybean crushing, rising soybean oil exports, and tighter soybean ending stocks than many traders expected. Researchers warn growing demand from renewable diesel and biofuel production could increasingly separate U.S. soybean oil prices from broader global vegetable oil markets, potentially leading to sharper price swings. Reporting Agriculture's Business, you're listening to the Red River Farm Network.
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10: Protein popularity continues to rise. We'll have planting updates from North and South Dakota. And local meat processing in Minnesota is about to expand.
11: Weather conditions today and most of Saturday will still be favorable for farming activity and good travel conditions in the northern plains, but that will change Saturday night going into Sunday. I'm meteorologist Drew Lerner for the Red River Farm Network. We do not expect to see precipitation of significance between now and Saturday evening. We do expect some breezy conditions to occur, and we have winds that are gusting out of the west right now across the northern parts of the region. As we go into the afternoon, the winds will subside, and we'll likely see those winds switch around eventually to an east to a southeasterly direction. This will be on Saturday evening going into Sunday. And for a short period of time, the winds will increase again at about that point, and we'll likely see the development of rain beginning to occur Saturday night. This precipitation will start off in eastern parts of South Dakota and southernmost parts of Minnesota just before we get into the pre-dawn hours on Sunday. and the precipitation is likely to continue throughout the day on Sunday. Just scattered showers and thunderstorms. It won't rain everywhere all day long, but there will be enough precipitation that most everybody will get it. And we are expecting some thunderstorm activity to evolve, especially as we get into Sunday evening and into the Sunday night, early Monday time period. This system will be somewhat slow moving. There is a potential for some follow-up precipitation to occur later on Monday, going into Tuesday after a short break in the moisture. The bottom line is this precipitation, as it comes across the region, will produce enough precipitation that we'll look for the totals to run from about 0.4 inches to 1.5 inches, and there will be a potential for some locally greater amounts, especially associated with those stronger thunderstorms. So that will keep us out of the fields for a while, but the moisture might be welcome in some of the drier areas. We do look for the temperatures to bounce around a bit here. We're going to continue to be warm today. A lot of 70 and 80 degree highs expected, and some temperatures near 90 down in the southeast corner of South Dakota. Similar temperatures will occur tomorrow, and then as we get into Sunday, cooler air will begin to push in from northwest to southeast. Sunday's highs in North Dakota and northwestern Minnesota will be mostly in the 50s, or maybe a few upper 40s near the Canada border. In contrast, temperatures will still be in the 80s in the southeast part of South Dakota and southern Minnesota. Monday, we'll likely see the cooler air overspread a larger part of the region, and by Tuesday, everybody will be in the 50s with a few upper 40s. Our nighttime temperatures will cool down too. Eventually, we'll start to see those readings slipping back close to freezing. I don't expect to see hard freezes in the region at least through Tuesday morning, but we'll need to watch for a little bit of frost perhaps early next week. For the Red River Farm Network, I'm meteorologist Drew Lerner.
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13: This is your I-94 ramp cone zone update. The 210 I-94 ramp is closed. The interchange ramps will be closed to all travelers during construction, and traffic to and from Highway 210 in Fergus Falls will be detoured to the County Road 1/Tower Road. Highway 210 will remain open for travelers during construction. Traffic will shift to one side of the bridge and will be reduced to one lane in each direction. For construction updates, visit the Fergus Falls Chamber at fergusfalls.com and click on the Cone Zone. 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Laundry piling up while the roads are torn up? 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
14: 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From local crime and business news to road construction and car accidents, the weekly news recap keeps you up to date on what you need to know. 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
1: Welcome to Inside Agriculture on the Red River Farm Network. On Fridays, we find out what is on the cover of Ag Week, and we're joined by Emily Beal. Emily, what's on the cover this week?
15: GLP-1 medications have taken the world by storm, with 13% of Americans today on some form of GLP-1 medication. The medications lead to efficient weight loss, but without enough protein, much of that weight loss can come from muscle loss. With the rise in popularity of these medications, the talk about the importance of protein has risen along with it. Influencers are now sharing their latest high-protein meals to their followers and sharing their preference for whole foods along with it. These shifts in America's food and drug culture have had an impact on not just people's plates and diets, but have also greatly impacted the American farmer and rancher, making protein and whole food sales surge. With the rise in popularity of Ozempic, Wegovy, and other GLP-1 medications, popularity around protein has followed suit. According to the Mayo Clinic, research suggests that approximately 25 to 40% of weight loss during GLP-1 therapy may come from lean mass. When patients are taking a GLP-1 medication, they are advised to make protein a priority to help lessen the loss of muscle mass. One of the most popular protein options is ground beef, which experts say is having a moment. There's about 85,000 categories in a grocery store, and out of those 85,000, ground beef was the number one in terms of growing dollars last year. Other meats and proteins aren't far behind. While grocery prices are 40% higher today than they were in 2019, that hasn't stopped people from purchasing higher ticket items such as protein and whole foods.
1: Thanks, Emily. We'll look forward to reading it in this week's Ag Week.
0: Chicken quotes, September wheat Minneapolis down 16 and a quarter to 706 and three quarters. September wheat Chicago down 22 and three quarters to 649. KC July hard red winter wheat 17 and a half cents lower at 687 and three quarters. July corn down 11 cents at 457. July soybeans 15 cents lower, 1177 and a half. In Winnipeg, July canola is up 320 per metric ton, 739.20 Canadian. 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
18: Pelican Rapids firefighters contained a tractor fire northwest of Pelican Rapids Thursday afternoon. The Otter Tail County Sheriff's Office says deputies received a report of a tractor fire in the 13,000 block of 460th Street at around 3:50. Crews contained the fire, but the tractor was a total loss. Deputies say there were no injuries, and the cause of the fire does not appear suspicious. A North Dakota man was arrested on Monday after he left a handgun in the toy section of a gas station in Fergus Falls. According to court documents, an Otter Tail County deputy witnessed a car driving suspiciously on I-94 east of Fergus Falls. After the vehicle turned without using a turn signal, the deputy initiated a traffic stop. The vehicle pulled up to the front door of the gas station when the male passenger, later identified as 36-year-old Jacob Daniel Gilmore of Stanley, North Dakota, got out and walked into the store. The deputy followed Gilmore into the bathroom and brought him back to the squad car while he conducted a traffic stop. An investigation occurred, and while observing surveillance footage, the deputy observed what seemed to be Gilmore dropping something as he was in the store on his way to the bathroom. The deputy went to the area of the store that had children's toys and candy and found a black shirt on top of a box of merchandise where it had appeared Gilmore dropped something. He found, wrapped in the black shirt, a yellow plastic bag containing a 9mm caliber pistol. The firearm was not loaded, but was accompanied by two full magazines. Gilmore was arrested for being a convicted felon of a violent crime in possession of a firearm and possessing a pistol in public without a permit. White Earth Nation is moving ahead with plans to build a casino and resort in Moorhead. A newly released economic and social impact study estimates construction of the project along I-94 and Highway 336 would cost nearly $177 million. Plans call for a casino with 950 gaming machines and 10 table games, along with a 200-room hotel, ballroom, restaurants, and parking facilities. The study says the project would create nearly 400 construction jobs and employ about 700 permanent workers once completed. Tribal leaders say the casino could attract more than 1 million visitors annually and provide major economic benefits for Clay County and the state. The proposal still requires federal and state approval. The Minnesota Pollution Control Agency issued an air quality alert for parts of west central and northwest Minnesota due to blowing dust and dangerous air conditions. The alert runs through this evening and includes Moorhead, East Grand Forks, and Roseau, along with the White Earth Nation and Red Lake Nation. Forecasters say wind gusts up to 60 miles per hour could create widespread blowing dust, pushing air quality into the red AQI category, considered unhealthy for everyone. Officials are encouraging people to limit prolonged outdoor activity during the alert. North Dakota Governor Kelly Armstrong says the state needs to identify its role in the construction of data centers. Armstrong says the state should support small communities, and any policy in the next legislative session needs balance. Quote, "Anything we do has to be unique then to the state.
17: There's a very delicate balance here of not taking local control away, but also not creating a duplicative burden, end quote. The governor also warned elected officials about signing non-disclosure agreements. Quote, that simple act will create more ill will than you can ever make back, end quote. Armstrong says for a data center to be built, the community needs to be on board, utility rates should not increase, and water use should be explained. For KBRFradio.com News, I'm Derek Sidian. Get more news at KBRFradio.com. 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
19: Here's your forecast from News Talk 1250 KBRF. Sunny with a high near 82, breezy west wind 10 to 15 miles an hour. Red flag warning in effect for the day. Overnight, a low of 49. For the weekend, mostly sunny, 76 on Saturday. A chance of showers on Sunday with 67 for the high. And rain continuing through Monday night. That's your forecast from News Talk 1250 KBRF.
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30: All right. So there's one we forgot.
34: Uh-oh.
30: I just saw it. Holy smokes. Yep.
34: Really?
30: Yes. The Markley, Van Camp, and Robbins Show. It's the Friday Five. It's a countdown we do every Friday. Because it's National Hoarders Week.
34: Yeah.
30: At least in the UK. We've never done it before. We thought about songs with keep in the title.
34: Yes, and apparently we booted it.
30: There is one song that we're missing.
34: And you're saying it qualifies as a boot.
30: I would say so.
34: Okay.
30: Right. Would it have made my five?
34: Oh, wow. Okay.
30: Possibly. Possibly. It would have been at least an honorable mention.
34: Okay. All right.
30: And we talked about it yesterday.
34: We did?
30: Yes. We actually, I mentioned the song, and then as we were writing them down, I forgot it.
34: Dang. Oh, well.
30: Don't call me like mentally handicapped again.
34: No,
30: because I'm ADD, okay?
34: I'm going through my mind on like Saxon songs.
30: No,
34: Y&T.
30: No, it's a band that you don't like. That's
34: Duran
30: for sure.
34: Duran.
30: It's not Duran Duran.
34: Okay.
30: But it's songs with keep in the title.
34: Okay.
30: For the Hoarders Week. The number's 1-888-485-MVCR. Who's up first, David?
34: We got Mark calling in from New Jersey.
35: You guys there? Can you hear me?
34: Yeah, I'm Mark.
30: Yeah, Mark.
2: What's going on?
3: I'm doing good. I love your show, guys. It takes a while for me to get into you, but I finally happened. So I'm going to go with Queen and Keep Yourself Alive.
34: Great song.
2: Well played.
34: Great song.
4: Yeah, we're an acquired taste,
2: yes.
4: Bro.
2: Yes.
5: Number five.

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8: There's a stirring happening across America this Sunday, a national rededication of America to God. Right here, locally, communities will gather in Fergus Falls at Dr. Alan Magnuson Park and in Pelican Rapids at Veterans Park from 2 to 4. The afternoon will include patriotic music, prayer, thanksgiving, and a reading of the presidential proclamation. It's time to come together in faith, unity, and gratitude for the blessings of this nation. 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
9: This is your I-94 ramp cone zone update. The 210 I-94 ramp is closed. The interchange ramps will be closed to all travelers during construction, and traffic to and from Highway 210 in Fergus Falls will be detoured to the County Road 1/Tower Road. Highway 210 will remain open for travelers during construction. Traffic will shift to one side of the bridge and will be reduced to one lane in each direction. For construction updates, visit the Fergus Falls Chamber at fergusfalls.com and click on the cone zone. 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

0: Good afternoon. I'm Jamie Dickerman with the market update here on the Red River Farm Network. Grain markets ending the week lower. U.S. Commodities President Don Rose says the market was looking for more news from the Trump-Xi summit.
1: The bottom line is nothing really positive and nothing really new came out of that. Went into it with a lot of risk premium in the market for the crop report, a lot of risk premium for the meeting with Trump and Xi in China, a lot of premium for the war in Iran. And the bottom line was funds record long in the grain market to start the week and ran into a lot of buy the rumor, sell the fact type of thing and no new news. So ended on a poor note. A lot of our technical stuff turned negative here as we hit the middle of the week and going out at the end of the week with a lot of technical selling and seasonal selling, as the seasonals this time of year can be very negative, and it looks like they're starting to be that.
0: Cattle markets closing higher.
1: It's the demand-led bull market just continues. It's a cash-led bull market. The cash cattle trade at a record high this week, as high as 265, with offers going out at 270. Nothing traded there, but Packer is losing big amounts in cattle back to his February losses on cattle over $300 a head.
0: That's U.S. Commodities President Don Rose. Crude today up 419, 105.36 a barrel. And the Dow, it's down 464 points at 49,599. Reporting agriculture's business, you're listening to the Red River Farm Network.
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5: This is your I-94 ramp cold zone update. The 210 I-94 ramp is currently closed, and the interchange ramps will be closed to all travelers during construction. Traffic to and from Highway 210 in Fergus Falls will be detoured to County Road 1 / Tower Road. Highway 210 will remain open for travelers during construction. Traffic will shift to one side of the bridge and will be reduced to one lane in each direction. For construction updates, visit the Fergus Falls Chamber at fergusfalls.com and click on the cone zone.
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0: Closing numbers today, Minneapolis wheat September down 17 and a quarter at 705 and three quarters. We had September Chicago down 22 at 649 three quarters. And July Kansas City down 17 and a quarter at 688. July corn down 11 and three quarters, 455 three quarters. East corn down 10 and a quarter, 481. July soybeans down 15 and a half, 1177. November down 12 and three quarters at 1170 and three quarters. June live cattle up $1.82, 253.90. And the August feeder cattle up 345, 361.45. 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
3: Here's your forecast from News Talk 1250 KBRF. Sunny with a high near 82, breezy west wind 10 to 15 miles an hour. Red flag warning in effect for the day. Overnight, a low of 49. For the weekend, mostly sunny, 76 on Saturday. A chance of showers on Sunday with 67 for the high. And rain continuing through Monday night. That's your forecast from News Talk 1250 KBRF.
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9: This is your I-94 ramp cone zone update. The 210 I-94 ramp is closed. The interchange ramps will be closed to all travelers during construction, and traffic to and from Highway 210 in Fergus Falls will be detoured to the County Road 1/Tower Road. Highway 210 will remain open for travelers during construction. Traffic will shift to one side of the bridge and will be reduced to one lane in each direction. For construction updates, visit the Fergus Falls Chamber at fergusfalls.com and click on the cone zone. 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

0: This is the Ox. On this Friday, not just any Friday, Terrible Todd. You don't even know this. It's Hot Talk with the Ox Day.
1: Oh, really?
0: By mayoral proclamation, the 20th anniversary, the annual recognition of Hot Talk with the Ox in the city of St. Cloud by mayoral proclamation 20 years ago today.
1: Very nice. Congratulations.
0: Thank you to all of us. Not only Terrible Todd and the Ox, but all of you who have made Hot Talk with the Ox great. And we'll read the proclamation from back in the day a little bit later on the show today. Kind of a big day. It's fun when it falls on a weekday, so we can actually talk about it on the air. Sometimes it's on the weekend. I suppose, what, next year it'll be like Saturday, so we'll forget about it. But happy Hot Talk with the Ox Day. There you have it. Big day today as the legislative session is underway. Just a couple more days left. The House of Representatives pulled the plug on today's session. They're going to instead meet tomorrow. Don't know what's going on in the Senate exactly, which is perfect because we have the Senate Republican leader, Senator Mark Johnson, kicking off Hot Talk with the Ox. Sir, thanks for your time. Welcome to Hot Talk.
2: Well, thank you very much. I didn't know it was such a special day to be joining you today. So congratulations on the proclamation there, my friend.
0: Big day. Very exciting.
2: Big day.
0: Yeah, that's big day in cool. St. Cloud. Parades, you know, pomp and circumstance, really something.
2: Well, if there's an extra float, I'd love to jump on it right. And celebrate that big day. Perfect.
0: Very exciting. Thanks for the recognition. But in the meantime, you've got a couple more days left in session. But one thing that I've got to talk to you about, you've done this before, the agreement that was signed by the Democrat leader in the Senate, the Democrat and the Republican leaders in the House, the governor, to essentially balance the spend the money, whatever, you know, zero things out and get the session done as far as that goes. You did not sign on to this. Tell me about that move.
2: Well, yeah, because it's kind of a confusing process in that room, too. You've got a global deal that includes sorts of things like taxes, and they'll have the HCMC bailout money in there and things like that. Mm-hmm. We're in the minority, so we don't have votes. We're going to be kind of watching as that stuff goes on. We have a voice. We try to do the things that we can within the committees and the floor session, but within that room, we don't have the votes to give, to stop anything, to support it. So the only thing that they need our votes for is a bonding bill or a capital investment bill.
0: Right.
2: So that's the part of the deal that we have leverage that we can negotiate on. And that's why our caucus never signs on to that larger deal while we're in the minority, because we don't have any responsibility for it as far as what was negotiated. So I don't want to have our people signed off on it. But they do sign off on the bonding bill.
0: Got it. Yep. And I appreciate that clarification on that. And so I would ask then, sir, are there some good things in the bill, and are there any that you would be particularly opposed to?
2: Yeah, a couple of things that I'm very proud of within. Yeah, for the deal that we put together on the bonding side, capital improvement, it's $1.2 billion. They're going out to preserving, infrastructure within the state. You know, we've got great roads and bridges, but they always need upkeep, improvement, expansion, that sort of thing. And so this is a bill that was able to invest in the state of Minnesota and the infrastructure of that. It also helps out our local communities. We have local community projects within there. You know, St. Cloud has a number of things. If you think about all that overpass and underpass project that went on over the years, those are things that were paid for by bonding. And that's something that everybody is using that's good infrastructure. So very excited about that. The other thing, actually two things that we have in there as well, we've talked about since the very beginning of session, affordability and anti-fraud. We are a laughingstock of a nation with all the fraud that's going on.
0: Yeah.
2: And we have to stop that. I mean, bottom line, stop it. And so we used our leverage in putting in a lot more transparency and just mechanisms to enforce the laws that we do have on the books that will make things better, transparency, better for the agencies to catch that fraud. So protecting the money. The other thing that we did too is tab fees, reduce tab fees for 1 year. Now, people are like, oh, why didn't you make it permanent? 1 year of reduction in our tab fees is $254 million. And so we were able to take money from the bottom line and backfill. There was some backfilling to make sure that, roads and bridges weren't hurt. So we made sure that that was done. But a couple of things that we're very excited about on that side of things.
0: Yeah, I saw that, and interesting tab fees. And, of course, then this will pressure future legislatures to continue that, right? If they don't continue it, then it'll be effectively raising tab fees again.
2: But what we heard yesterday, the Democrat leader in the Senate and the governor talking about, as soon as we get the opportunity to, you know, we're going to make those higher rates permanent. You know, we're going to roll back into that higher rate. Because we need to invest in our roads and bridges. Well, you know what? Yes, we do need to do that. But you've raised taxes by $10 billion over 2 years. You know, state government's grown by 40%. They're really investing more in the government than they are the people and the infrastructure of the state. So it's a matter of priorities. If Republicans get in there, we're going to make those permanently lower. But Democrats, they'll go in there and they're going to raise them again.
0: We've got the money. Clearly, as Tim Pawlenty so eloquently put it when he was governor, we do not have a revenue problem in Minnesota. We have a spending problem. And if you look at this number, Senator Johnson, $254 million, if I'm doing the math correctly, 4 years of that would be what the Democrats spent on their new office building for their own government. You talk about just growing government. So let's talk about
2: that. That's a good way of putting it in perspective. That is an excellent way of putting it in perspective.
0: I mean, give me a break.
2: It's amazing. It's amazing the priorities of Democrats down in St. Paul right now. It's about government. It's about government jobs. It's about government growth. And it's not about the taxpayers of this state.
0: No.
2: And we had to fight tooth and nail for a week and a half to get $254 million to lower cost for Minnesotans.
0: Yeah. Well, good job on that. I'm glad. And, of course, they're going to dig in because it was their idea. It was Tim Walz's idea. It was the Democrats' idea to raise them in the first place. So, you know.
2: Yep. In 2023, they jacked them up.
0: Huge.
2: Yep. Raised it by, I think, over $1 billion. So, yeah.
0: So, okay. So none of this has been voted on, though, right? This is all just an agreement by leaders. When's the votes?
2: That's right. Well, as you saw yesterday, there was a little bit of sand thrown in the House gears.
0: Yeah.
2: When the protests broke out and the House kind of broke down to some chaos. So I don't know what that's going to do to our schedule. We'll be waiting for some bills to come over from the House, and they're not going to get back into doing business until tomorrow, it looks like. Mm-hmm. So, keep your fingers crossed that this deal gets done. But we are kind of in an unprecedented time right now and trying to get everything together by Sunday afternoon or Sunday evening.
0: Is there an appetite at all for an extra session or, extending the session?
2: You know, the governor would have to call that. Mm-hmm. And the governor has said repeatedly, no, we are not doing special session under any circumstances. So
0: it'd be stupid.
2: I just think, yeah. Nothing needs to be done as far as government. There won't be a shutdown that's all funded, that sort of thing, if we don't get to the end with finishing up these bills. But, that's going to be a little bit of the risk that we have here.
0: What you know then, back to the bonding bill, about the bonding bill and about your members, and if you know anything about what the appetite is in the House of Representatives, do you see that? Because this all of a sudden came up. Mm-hmm. I mean, I know there's been talk about it, but we haven't spent a lot of time delving into the bonding bill. All of a sudden, poof, there it is. Is there an appetite? Do you feel like everybody there is aware of what's in it and would probably get the? Was it at 60% or 2/3 or what's the vote needs to happen?
2: Yeah, there we have to have a 60% vote. Okay. on that bill, and that's why it requires Republican votes on it. But the bonding bill itself, all those little details of what projects are going to be in, what projects are going to be out, I have to wait until after we get the global agreement because we don't know what the dollar amount is for that bonding bill. So now our bonding chairs are sitting down and working late into the night trying to negotiate the bonding bill internally on the projects themselves. So it'll be a surprise a little bit to me as well, too, as we get closer to the end. But it'll be something that's released, probably tomorrow or maybe even Sunday morning before we really know the details. But it'll be a public and out there before any votes are taken on the bill itself.
0: Who, is Karen, Senator Housley, is she still the bonding lead Republican,
2: or
0: is it somebody else now? Okay, it's
2: still... She is. She is just doing a heck of a job.
0: Sure.
2: You know, she's from South St. Paul, hockey family over there, so she knows how to get in and fight for these things, and just does a heck of a job.
0: Well, Senator, I appreciate your time today. Certainly a very busy time. And when it's all over, stop on in sometime. We'll sit you down in studio.
2: Can't wait to come back to St. Cloud. One of my favorites.
0: So, I know, yeah.
2: Looking forward to it.
0: Love having
2: Hopefully you get you clean up all that ticker tape from your parade here today, and then I'll be back in town then.
0: Jeez, I didn't budget for that. That's a good point. I'm going to have to apply for some bonding dollars.
2: All right. Since we
0: haven't finalized the bill yet.
2: You bet. We'll see if we can throw a line in there for you, but it's not looking good right now.
0: All right. Well, Lita Johnson, I appreciate the conversation as always. Sir, good luck the next few days.
2: All right. Thank you. We'll need it. Talk to you soon.
0: Senator Mark Johnson, the Senate leader for the Republicans on Hot Talk with the Ox. Yeah. Anytime anybody wants to talk about we just don't have the money, $254 million for 1 year of decreasing, it's not free tabs, but just going back to the way it was. Multiply that by four, and that's how much their new office building is. Nobody knows about this. They didn't need that. There wasn't a single Republican vote. They ramrodded it through. Don't tell me we don't have the money. Plus, then what about the other $18 billion surplus that we had? Give me a break. They could have, do that math, right? So that's four times 18, for our grandchildren's lives, should we happen to have them. They could drop the tab fees for what they squandered on the surplus. Unbelievable. 320-251-1990. On the Boulder Tap Out studio line, Senator Johnson referenced some shenanigans on the House floor yesterday. We've got the audio, the actual audio of what was allegedly said by a crazed liberal Democrat representative aimed at a Republican. You be the judge what you actually heard, because there are differing opinions on what actually happened on the floor. We'll probably have to wait till we round the corner into the second half hour of Hot Talk. But did you hear the latest from George Floyd Square? This is a scream. Forgive me. I find it to be humorous. If it doesn't just bring a tear to your eye. And two things out. One, the list of the most popular baby names in Minnesota or something. And also, the NFL schedule's out.
1: Yeah.
0: That'll be fun. And it's Hot Talk with the Ox Day by mayoral proclamation. So, and as always, it's Friday. I don't know that I've got other guests scheduled. So for the rest of the show, at least up until Ox and Friends, open lines 320-251-1990 on the Boulder Tapo studio or text line if you want to weigh in on the stories of the day or whatever. Would love to have you. This is Hot Talk with the Ox.
3: Time shut down on another day of trading. Here is Friday's closing market minute. Starting things off in corn for July, down 11 and 3 quarters. September, down 11 and a quarter. December, down 10 and a quarter. Soybeans for July, down 15 and a half. August, down 13 and a quarter. November, down 12 and 3 quarters. Soybean meal for July, up 180. August, up 60 cents. December, down 70 cents. Chicago wheat for July, down 22 and a quarter. September, down 22 cents. December, down 21 and a quarter. Hard red winter wheat for July, down 17 and a quarter. September, down 18 and a half. Hard red spring wheat for July, 14 and a half lower. September, down 15 cents. Minneapolis spring wheat for July, 17 and a quarter lower. September, down 17 and a quarter. And live cattle for June, up 182 and a half. August, up 177 and a half. October, up 180. Feeders for May, up 110. August, up 345. September, up 395. Lean hogs for June, down 77 and a half cents. July, down 120. That's Friday's numbers.
4: Here's your forecast from News Talk 1250 KBRF. Sunny with a high near 82, breezy west wind 10 to 15 miles an hour. Red flag warning in effect for the day. Overnight, a low of 49. For the weekend, mostly sunny, 76 on Saturday, a chance of showers on Sunday with 67 for the high, and rain continuing through Monday night. That's your forecast from News Talk 1250 KBRF.
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0: Hot Talk with the Ox. A little ZZ for you on this Hot Talk with the Ox Day. Not just any Friday. Every May 15th, we celebrate Hot Talk with the Ox Day by mayoral proclamation. 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Feel free to join us. We always prioritize the phone calls, of course, but texts are okay, too. You be the judge. You may have heard something about this. Here is, let's see, a statement by... wait a minute here. Let me go right to Elliot Engen. Republican Representative Elliot Engen says that he posted a video on social media, and he claims that a crazed liberal Democrat, she's the chair of the tax committee, Aisha Gomez, yelled at him and told him to go effing kill himself. Okay. So that's pretty, and there were a lot of people around. There's video of it. It shows it happening. So he says, let's see, can confirm, didn't have multiple Democrat colleagues yelling at me to go effing shoot myself on my bingo card. Okay, that was from Elliot Engen. Well, Aisha Gomez says, despite claims from Republicans, multiple videos show I clearly say, think of them, not yourself. They were yelling at each other about the gun bill. They're trying to force a vote on a gun bill that the Senate passed. And so far, there's not been a floor vote on it. At no point did I say what the right-wing media would have you believe was said. It's a total fabrication of my actual words. I was responding to a shameless floor comment from Representative Engen where he called out Annunciation parents who lost a child to gun violence after voting against the measure they were supporting. Any suggestion that I would encourage violence is absurd, completely contrary to how I've conducted myself throughout my legislative career. What do we have the clip? It's a larger clip. What do you want to do here, Terrible Todd?
1: Well, I shortened it a little bit to right before where she says what she says.
0: Okay.
1: And then I had to bleep out a different part where somebody calls somebody an effing coward.
0: That's very
1: clear, so I had to bleep that part out.
0: But all right.
1: The part that she says is still up for debate.
0: So you be the judge. This is really hard to hear, and that's the best we got. It's the best that's out there. This is why there's a debate. So you tell me what she said, if you can hear it. All right, let's hear that first part again. It's right away at the beginning. What does she say?
2: Whoa.
0: I don't know. Did she say, go effing kill yourself?
1: Can't tell.
0: Can't tell. It doesn't sound like it. I've listened to it a couple times at volume, and I don't know what she said, but it doesn't sound like that. So I don't know what was heard. I don't know what to say, but a statement, let's see if I can find this. Late last night, a statement from the House GOP leadership says they're calling on Leader Stevenson to remove Aisha Gomez as tax chair. Speaker Damuth and Harry Niska, the Republican leader, issued a joint statement. This kind of behavior is unacceptable. It makes every person in this place less safe. Someone willing to spew hate and accost colleagues is unfit to serve as a leader of Minnesota. After the horrible tragedies we've had in Minnesota over the last year, it is sickening that an elected official would think it's acceptable to say things we heard tonight. We had just heard hours of debate and heartbreaking stories of loss and violence. To respond to that with threats and hate is unconscionable and unacceptable. I don't know. From what you heard there, they were there. We really can't hear. I don't know what she said. Do you believe her? And I, Dan the Ox Oxner, host of Hot Talk with the Ox, appreciate the spirit. I appreciate a little battle royale. So I don't know what was said. But if you ever watch like the Great Britain, right, and England's Parliament, I mean, man, they get after it. My guess is that's kind of how it happened back in the 17 and 1800s here as well. So I kind of like to see the spirit, but it's a he said, she said here. I would like to hear from somebody who was in earshot of it. Because that audio is just, in all fairness, it's inconclusive. But either way, that's what's going on right now at the legislature. They just have basically 2 days left. Open lines, 320-251-1990, next on Hot Talk.
2: With SRN News, I'm Bob Agnew in Washington. The Texas Supreme Court today refused to declare that Democratic lawmakers who briefly fled the state in 2025 to block a vote on new congressional voting maps pushed by President Trump had vacated their office. The all-Republican court dealing a blow to Governor Greg Abbott and state Republicans in their efforts to severely punish the more than 50 Democrats who bolted for states like New York, Illinois, and Massachusetts in a bid to stop a vote on the maps during a special session. South Carolina Governor Henry McMaster has called his legislature into special session to discuss congressional redistricting, making the Palmetto State the latest front in the nationwide redistricting battle. President Trump says he has not yet made a decision on whether a major sale of U.S. arms to Taiwan can move forward following his 3-day visit to China. This is SRN News.
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6: Pelican Rapids firefighters contained a tractor fire northwest of Pelican Rapids Thursday afternoon. The Ottertail County Sheriff's Office says deputies received a report of a tractor fire in the 13,000 block of 460th Street at around 3:50. Crews contained the fire, but the tractor was a total loss. Deputies say there were no injuries, and the cause of the fire does not appear suspicious. A North Dakota man was arrested on Monday after he left a handgun in the toy section of a gas station in Fergus Falls. According to court documents, an Ottertail County deputy witnessed a car driving suspiciously on I-94. The deputy initiated a traffic stop, and the vehicle pulled up to the front door of a gas station, and the male passenger, later identified as 36-year-old Jacob Daniel Gilmore of Stanley, North Dakota, got out and walked into the store. While observing surveillance footage during his investigation, the deputy saw Gilmore drop something off in the store on his way to the bathroom. In that spot, the deputy found a 9mm caliber pistol wrapped in a black shirt. Gilmore was arrested for being a convicted felon of a violent crime in possession of a firearm. He made his first court appearance Wednesday morning. North Dakota Governor Kelly Armstrong says the state needs to identify its role in the construction of data centers. Armstrong says the state should support small communities, and any policy in the next legislative session needs balance. Quote, anything we do has to be unique then to the state. There's a very delicate balance here of not taking local control away, but also not creating a duplicative burden, end quote. The governor also warned elected officials about signing non-disclosure agreements. Quote, that simple act will create more ill will than you can ever make back, end quote. Armstrong says for a data center to be built, the community needs to be on board, utility rates should not increase, and water use should be explained. A brand new road trip experience is giving travelers another reason to discover the beauty, charm, and personality of Ottertail County this summer. The Giants of Otterto County is a family-friendly, drivable experience that encourages visitors to explore the county's iconic, larger-than-life sculptures and roadside attractions spread throughout Minnesota's lakes country. The campaign invites visitors to travel across the county while discovering local communities, shops, restaurants, parks, and attractions along the way. Otterto Lakes Country brand ambassador Tasha Rolfe says this campaign celebrates the creativity and character that make Otterto County unique. Visitors are encouraged to explore the Giants, shop local businesses, eat at area restaurants, book a Lakes Country getaway, and share photos and memories along the way. Travelers can view the full Giants map on KBRFradio.com. 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
7: Here's your forecast from News Talk 1250 KBRF. Sunny with a high near 82, breezy west wind 10 to 15 miles an hour. Red flag warning in effect for the day. Overnight, a low of 49. For the weekend, mostly sunny, 76 on Saturday. A chance of showers on Sunday with 67 for the high. And rain continuing through Monday night. That's your forecast from News Talk 1250 KBRF.
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On an unrelated matter, out of nowhere, perfect for a Friday conversation on Hot Talk with the Ox, Ilhan Omar. Have you heard about what she told TMZ? This is great. She is the co-chair of the Congressional Cannabis Caucus. Who knew? And she said, I think any step forward is a good step, but we need to go farther than we are yet. Advocacy for legalizing doesn't necessarily mean that you are a user. However, I think there are a lot of people who smoke cannabis in Congress. Wow. Okay. And Blois Olson's Morning Take mentions that reflects back on Chris Madel, the attorney, in a House ethics hearing, calling out alleged pot smoking outside the Capitol in St. Paul. There's been growing chatter about the use of marijuana by legislators while doing legislative business. It should raise questions the same way alcohol does about the mindset of legislators when doing their official work. Okay. Boy, oh boy, oh boy. Wow, there's people in Congress. Now, you know what? They used to joke about it back in the day. Tim Pawlenty and Carol Molnow. Actually, Tim, the leadership in the legislature years ago used to joke about smoking crack. Right? That was kind of a thing, right? It's like, he's on crack. He's smoking crack. People used to say that all the time. So now Ilhan Omar is saying, they're smoking pot. Not crack, but kind of interesting to have her throw everybody under the bus. Now you're wondering, maybe they're high. How can you explain this law? How can you explain this vote? Well, everybody was high. Oh, well, thought it was a rhetorical question. Now there's actually an explanation. So I don't know. I mean, smoking pot, drinking. I know that in the past, we have found out that legislative leaders, it never went public, but like we're drunk all the time. In the Senate, in the House, whatever. Kind of weird. I don't know if that's happening today, but the whole pot thing now. So yep, according to Ilhan Omar, she thinks that there's a lot of people who smoke pot in Congress, which I suppose is fair. It's a citizen legislature after all. What is Stephanie saying? Can we make a rule that we don't say Ilhan Omar on Friday ruins the weekend? fair. All right. So anyway, I just thought that out of nowhere, totally random. I just thought I'd throw that in there. But also back to the alleged Democrat saying what is alleged to have told a Republican legislator on the House floor to go effing shoot himself, kill himself. One texter says, I don't believe the Democrat. And if the pansy Republican got his feelings hurt, he should go. Yeah. Well, I will tell you, if she actually did say that, which I'm not hearing it, but again, they were there, I wasn't. She denies saying it. But if it was uttered, that would be absolute ethics violation slash, clearly she's hostile. Clearly she's, it's odd that these supposedly anti-violence bills are met with such violence by the authors, by the Democrats. Craig from, and this is over the gun bill, Craig from Palmer. It's so funny. Democrats had the Democrat trifecta a couple of years ago, didn't bring an AR ban bill to the floor. Hypocrites playing politics because a few legislators in the rocks and cows areas needed protection. Yep. That's right. And but now they've gone AWOL or they've gone rogue and have voted for the gun bill. Now these supposed pro-gun Democrats. So they've got some splaining to do. I don't think the bill comes to the floor. I don't know how it would. And Governor Wall said something interesting. And this is how I was kind of just scrolling through some stories, and that's how I found the woman whose name shall not be mentioned anymore on Friday per Stephanie's story.
But this is interesting. The sit-in, right? This, we talked about it yesterday. The Democrats and the sit-in. They delivered 8,000 petition signatures to the speaker yesterday, urging the vote on the they're calling it a gun safety bill, but that's not what it is. They brought it to the floor for a vote to try to force a vote, but the House deadlocked on party line 67-67, so it will not be heard, at least that way. She can bring it up if she wants to. But Tim Walz says this to CCO, told reporters he thinks Republican leadership is intentionally blocking gun safety legislation from getting a House floor vote because they're concerned it will pass despite the 67-67 tie. If this bill comes to the House floor, it will pass. That's clearly why it's not coming to the House floor. Huh. So one Republican, at least one Republican, would vote for this? Again, under the pretense of making schools safer, they want to limit magazine size to 17, outlaw AR-looking rifles, but in the name of the Annunciation, you know, victims and their families, no mention of outlawing sex change operations and or having people be completely mentally insane, which is the real culprit here in this situation. Correct? How about that? How about we figure out how to fix people or not let them get broken and not tell them that they can do this in the first place? When you're advocating for crazy people to legitimizing their craziness and fostering it and increasing their craziness and letting them increase their craziness, and then you say it's the gun's fault? I have an issue with that. I think a lot of us do. 320-251-1990 on the Boulder Tap House text line. Jeff saying Democrats are master liars. I've never seen one get embarrassed about what they've been accused of. Not one. So maybe she did say it. Yeah. She didn't. Well, yeah, she says she didn't say it. So I don't know what happened there. I really don't. That audio is really inconclusive. And I would just have to hear from somebody who was actually there. But that was a big deal last night. Also coming up on Hot Talk with the Ox, the numbers are in for the latest distracted driving push by state authorities. Hear how that went. And I've got some issues about that, obviously. The George Floyd

0: from a leading Democrat, Jamie Raskin, about ICE. ICE agents and their enforcement of immigration. If you've seen this, this ought to be shouted from the rooftops. So we'll get to that. The top baby names have been announced as well. And one other thing that I can't remember right now. But you can interrupt 320-251-1990 on the Boulder Tap House studio or text line, whatever you want to say. Would love to have you on for open lines. But coming up, yeah, I'm going to have to flip a coin because the Jamie Raskin thing is amazing. But this new development for George Floyd Square, you've got to hear this next on Hot Talk with the Ox.
1: 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Sunny with a high near 82, breezy west wind 10 to 15 miles an hour. Red flag warning in effect for the day. Overnight, a low of 49. For the weekend, mostly sunny, 76 on Saturday. A chance of showers on Sunday with 67 for the high. And rain continuing through Monday night. That's your forecast from News Talk 1250 KBRF.
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Aha! I do have the Jamie Raskin audio. Okay, well, that'll have to wait till next hour then. I gotta lay that down. I didn't think I had it, but I do. One of the most interesting telltale things that you'll hear from a leading Democrat in Congress. Wait till you hear this. This is amazing. Yes, it involves ICE agents and conversation about that in a hearing in Congress. Wow. Maybe you've seen this. This should be screamed from the rooftops. But it'll have to wait till next half hour, as will the Declaration, Proclamation, Hot Talk with the Ox Day, the 20th.

0: 20th anniversary of the Hot Talk with the Ox proclamation. Not, it's like the 25th anniversary or something of the show. We forgot to celebrate it, by the way, Terrible Todd. The official Hot Talk with the Ox anniversary is the Monday after the fishing opener every year. So if you're ever looking to like have an anniversary party, I do that because we started the show sometime in, I don't know if it was March or April of 2001. It was only a 1 hour show. We just did that to get our feet wet, to work out all the bugs and figure it out, because we built a show from something that didn't exist. Nothing existed. We were just kind of, you know, figuring it out. So for about the first 6 weeks of Hot Talk with the Ox, it was an hour long, 6 or 8 weeks, something like that. It wasn't until the Monday after the fishing opener that we had our first 3 hour show. So the 3 hour show of Hot Talk with the Ox anniversary is actually the Monday after the fishing opener, whenever that falls. But by mayoral proclamation 20 years ago, it's officially Hot Talk with the Ox Day in St. Cloud. So that's coming up. But this is making me laugh. And I hope you get a good laugh out of this, too. Because it's really all we can do. A company called Agape. Remember that we had earlier this week, right? There's a supposedly a group of this violence interrupter company that took millions of dollars from Minneapolis, convincing the city that, no, don't forget, everybody hates the cops. Pay us, and we'll just walk around and make sure there's no violence. Meanwhile, this guy took millions of dollars and didn't do anything. So now he's charged with a major crime. Well, yet another one of these organizations, this one called Agape, is going to take over George Floyd Square. The Minneapolis officials have picked this group. The city bought the People's Way property in 2023. After a man was found dead inside, his body set on fire. 2024, the city began the process of finding a redeveloper. George Floyd Square carries significant meaning for Minneapolis and for people around the world, says Mayor Jacob Frey. We're looking forward to partnering with Agape and the community as we take this next step together to continue building toward the long-term vision for the square. Remember, this whole thing right there, like, what do we do with this thing? And all of these so-called fake grifting organizations were trying to say, no, you got to do this, you can't do that. City of Minneapolis could not figure out what to do. They couldn't get a council vote on anything. So this is the first concrete proposal and transferring of the ownership. They're going to give, theoretically, they're going to transfer ownership to this group. Wow. When will they ever learn their lesson? However, that's not the funny part. Well, that's absurd. It's absurd. But here's the funny part. Think of this. 38th in Chicago. If you know that area, I've known that area forever. I'm very familiar with the area. 38th in Chicago has always been sketchy. You don't want to live there. But it's gotten worse over the years. 38th in Chicago. It's 38th in Chicago. Get this. This group is talking the city into giving them the property, and this is what they're going to do with the property. George Floyd Square, the absurd happenings there at George Floyd Square, right? This is what they're going to do on 38th in Chicago. They're going to build a 6-story building with multiple restaurants, a museum, an affordable business incubator, a music studio, and a rooftop garden. Oh, my goodness. $20 to $35 million is the estimate for the project. Let me read that again. They're going to build a 6-story building with multiple restaurants, a museum, an affordable business incubator, a music studio, and a rooftop garden. On 38th in Chicago. No, they ain't. Got news for you. I got swampland in Florida, right? Or whatever it is. Whatever you want to say. If they fall for this con, this is a group that the similar groups have proven that they're just grifters. Who the hell ain't gun hap? Just so you know, So we'll follow this. If Minneapolis goes along with this, we'll follow this. The other advocates are talking about how this is, nationally recognized, the sacred intersection, the sacred ground of the saint, the most wonderful person to ever live in the whole wide world, was unfairly murdered by racist white police officers. And obviously now the neighbors have been trying to take it over, but they're mad because they're tired of it being closed. Their businesses aren't doing well, and now somebody says they're talking the city into going in as community organizers, right? Violence interrupters, call them whatever you want, and they're gonna build a 6-story building, multiple restaurants, a museum, an affordable business incubator, a music studio, and a rooftop garden. No, they ain't. Who would ever want that at 38th and Chicago? Raise your hand. This is not a budding artsy neighborhood. There are plenty of them in the Twin Cities, urban, right? Cool places that something like this would be a viable thing to do. But not on 38th and Chicago. Who in the world wants this? How ridiculous. But it's hilarious. Now, supposedly it's going to require a city council vote, but the city council is out of their minds anyway, so who knows? But I assume it'll pass, but I don't know that. But how ridiculous. All right. By the way, the city plans to begin street and infrastructure improvements there on June 8th. And the work is supposed to be all done next year sometime. So, George Floyd Square, 38th in Chicago. People are clamoring for a museum and a business incubator and a music studio and a rooftop garden. No, they ain't. Coming up on Hot Talk with the Ox. Yes, it is Hot Talk with the Ox Day. It is First Fuel Friday, moments away. We do have, I'll get that Jamie Raskin audio to this. You're going to love that one too. A good laugh. And open lines. As we continue Hot Talk with the Ox, the Friday edition.
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7: Now is
8: breaking news at Town Hall. I'm Bob Agnew in Washington. President Trump on his way home from a very successful
7: diplomatic visit to China. Here's correspondent Donna Warder.
9: President Donald Trump left Beijing Friday following a final meeting with Chinese President Xi Jinping.
10: This has been an incredible visit. I think a lot of good has come of it. We've made some fantastic trade deals, great for both countries.
9: She described the 2 days of meetings as historic and landmark. Trump says she told him that China wants to help negotiate an end to the Iran war and a reopening of the Strait of Hormuz. And he says she assured him that China would not provide Iran with military equipment. I'm Donna Warder.
7: President Trump also says American aircraft maker Boeing has a deal now to sell at least 200 planes to China. The president says China reserved the right to buy as many as 750 Boeing planes. Congress is expected to consider new housing legislation next week. Here's correspondent Willie Nelson.
11: House Speaker Mike Johnson says lawmakers are preparing to take up bipartisan legislation aimed at lowering housing costs and increasing supply nationwide.
12: Bipartisan housing affordability legislation. This will be landmark legislation that will help increase the supply of housing around the country and bring down the cost. It's going to help more American families pursue the American dream of home ownership.
11: Willie Nelson, Washington.
7: South Carolina Governor Henry McMaster has called his legislature into a special session to discuss congressional redistricting. It makes the Palmetto State now the latest front in the nationwide redistricting battle, which could determine the outcome of this year's midterm elections. At the closing bell on Wall Street, stocks gave up a lot of ground today. The Dow was down by just over 500 points, and the Nasdaq lost 410. More on these stories at townhall.com.
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7: Harvey Weinstein's legal journey has once again reached an inconclusive end, this time in a New York City courtroom, where once again the majority of the jurors could not come to terms. Juror Josh Hader says that the majority thought that Jessica Mann's case against Weinstein did not meet the threshold for reasonable doubt.
15: It was a 9-3, not guilty to guilty. I think the general consensus is that she, the witness, there was a lot of contradictions in her statements.
7: Weinstein's case once again ending in a mistrial when the jury simply could not reach a unanimous verdict, according to multiple news outlets. Rising oil prices led some of the disruptions in markets around the world, including our own today. The major indexes had oil up about $4 a barrel. More from Town Hall. Two people inside a small plane were found dead yesterday after it crashed into a house in Ohio and exploded into flames. Akron Fire Department District Chief Sergey Lack.
16: We got wind of a possible plane crash, definitely smoke, fire, flames, and explosion. Our fire crews came out and they put the fire out as a house fire.
7: And Lash says that four people lived inside the home. Nobody there was injured, although that house and another nearby had to be evacuated. The Federal Aviation Administration says that it was a Piper PA-28 airplane. The Texas Supreme Court today refusing to declare that Democrat lawmakers who briefly fled the state in 2025 to block a vote on new congressional voting maps pushed by President Trump had vacated their office, the all-Republican court, dealing a blow to Governor Greg Abbott and state Republicans in their effort to severely punish the more than 50 Democrats involved. More on these stories.
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17: Here's your forecast from News Talk 1250 KBRF. Sunny with a high near 82, breezy west wind 10 to 15 miles an hour. Red flag warning in effect for the day. Overnight, a low of 49. For the weekend, mostly sunny, 76 on Saturday, a chance of showers on Sunday with 67 for the high, and rain continuing through Monday night. That's your forecast from News Talk 1250 KBRF.
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0: This is the Ox. Welcome to Hot Talk with the Ox, hour two of our three-hour disco swing party. Coming up on Hot Talk with the Ox, I got the audio. I got the Jamie Raskin audio. If you've seen this, wow, over the top. It's short. Don't worry, it's short. I'm not gonna, you know, I know that we're sensitive out there on Fridays, but this is a crazy thing. The distracted driving enforcement campaign, I always have some choice words about that. We'll get into that. And it is Hot Talk with the Ox Day by mayoral proclamation. And then Ox and Friends, 1 hour away from showing up at the Pioneer Place Theater, downtown St. Cloud. Before we get there, we will talk with Ray Harrington about that and about kind of the home stretch of the theater season for the winter slash spring season of 2026. Find out who's going to be on stage after, of course, Ox and Friends today. And it'll be a great time. So looking forward to it. Might even, you think we're dining outside today, I wonder. I wonder. We'll have to see. By the way, yeah, if you come to Ox and Friends in the audience, we'll take you next door if you want to stick around and buy you a free drink, whatever you want, at 7 West Tap House, the official sponsor, 7 West Tap House of Hot Talk with the Ox. Ox and Friends. The Friday, though, edition here of Hot Talk with the Ox brings us to First Fuel Friday. Did you get the announcement? I got it yesterday. Clicked open the email. Email from First Fuel Bank. I wonder how much gas is. Well, kind of a milestone. Caller number 4 telling us accurately on the air the price per gallon right now of unleaded regular at First Fuel Bank will win $25 in gas at First Fuel Bank. So how much is gas right now? Caller number, what did I say, 4? Caller number 4. 320-251-1990. The price changed yesterday, Thursday, 8:38:57 in the morning. Very transparent about their gas prices at First Fuel Bank, one of the many features of our locally owned and operated friends at First Fuel Bank. How much is gas? And then I'll just give you kind of the non-oxygenated Neat 91. Fired up the old lawnmower. Monday of this week. Hadn't started it, hadn't turned it over since probably November. Fired right up. Got that Neat 91 in the tank, as always. So if your mower is not starting because you don't put the right gas in, think about Neat 91 moving forward. Well worth it. Sub $5, still $4.74.9 for Neat 91 at First Fuel Bank. Tim, congratulations. You are caller number 4. Welcome to Hot Talk.
1: Thank you.
0: All right, Tim, how much is gas at First Fuel Bank?
1: $3.99.9.
0: $3.99.9, sub $4. How do you know this?
1: Because I just put about $80-some in my truck.
0: Yeah, very good. Yeah, nice to have it below $4. You're not seeing that at many places.
1: No. It's gone crazy the last 2 days.
0: Yep. So it's exciting to have that sub $4. Yeah, $3.99.9. How long you been a First Fuel member, Tim?
1: Oh, 15 years. I used to have it when they had when you could buy it ahead of time or whatever.
0: Yeah.
1: They changed it to rolling.
0: Yeah, buy it and bank it. You still can, but it's really expensive.
1: I don't think
0: probably a lot of people don't do that. Yeah. You'd have to be betting that gas is gonna really shoot up in the near future on that. But they still offer it, so that's cool. And if you're not a member, you can still gas up. It just costs 10 cents extra a gallon, so $4.09.9 if you're not a First Fuel member. But might as well be a rolling account member like Tim. Thanks, Tim. We're going to pad your account by $25. What do we need Tim to do, Terrible Todd?
2: Put him on hold.
0: Hang on, Tim. Good job. Our First Fuel Friday winner, Tim, here on Hot Talk with the Ox. There you have it. It is time, bear with me here, a little self-indulgence, but you can take pride in being part of this for all these years. This was not the start of Hot Talk with the Ox, but it was 20 years ago today on Monday, May 15th, 2006, that the mayor of St. Cloud proclaimed May 15th to be Hot Talk with the Ox Day. Whereas today is it is fitting to recognize a friend and now radio colleague who is an on-air personality celebrating an important milestone in his life. Dan the Ox Oxner has achieved 5 years with News Talk 1450 KNSI Radio. And whereas Hot Talk with the Ox debuted in St. Cloud some 5 years ago, and as many of you know, St. Cloud has never been the same. The talented and eccentric Ox is married to a wonderful woman, and as he would say, lives in one of the elitist neighborhoods in St. Cloud. Owns a dog named KNSI Kinsey, a West Highland Terrier. Believe it or not, it has been said that at the early age of 3, the Ox was heard to have said, "Me wanna talk on the radio." And whereas, whatever event is going on, whenever anything big is happening, or when anyone of political importance comes to town, you can trust that Dan will be there, and the Ox and Don Lyons will talk about what it means to St. Cloud. But more importantly, through listener phone calls, they let St. Cloud talk about what it means. And whereas the Ox is a civic-minded volunteer, providing our area with hours upon hours of community service. Keep in mind, this was 20 years ago. He chairs the St. Cloud Downtown Sertoma Club, was a former chair of the St. Cloud Convention and Visitors Bureau Advisory Board, serves as a board member of the Central Division of March of Dimes, as the United Way Corporate Campaign Coordinator for Layton Broadcasting, is a member of the St. Cloud Area Chamber of Commerce, and whereas we value that side to the Ox that cares for his community, KNSI News Director Corey Campshire at the camp, and the Ox recently traveled to Iraq to embed with St. Cloud area soldiers for 2 weeks, experiencing firsthand what our soldiers face on a daily basis and the sacrifice they are making for our country. And whereas the Ox and the camp served the St. Cloud community by traveling to an RV to Hattiesburg, Mississippi, following the devastating Hurricane Katrina to help in any way they could. While there, the Ox broadcast live with many community leaders to explain to the St. Cloud area what Hattiesburg really needed. He and his radio comrades returned again this past March to Hattiesburg to offer a heartfelt send-off to the Minnesota National Guard soldiers who were preparing for their largest deployment ever from Camp Shelby. And now, therefore, I, Mayor Dave Kleiss of the City of St. Cloud, do hereby proclaim Monday, May 15th, 2006, to be Hot Talk with the Ox Day in the City of St. Cloud. All those years ago, did we really do all those things? And since then, many more. So thanks for being part of it. You are all part of it, obviously. And today is Hot Talk with the Ox Day by a mayoral proclamation. I do not read that proclamation every year on the show. In fact, I don't think I've read it in probably a decade. So, but it's kind of fun to dust that off and appreciate that. There you have it. We can all be proud. We're all in this together. Oh, Hot Talk with the Ox listener. A guy that probably can't really be proud is Jamie Raskin. This guy, a Maryland congressman, we'll get to that here in a second. And then the distracted driving enforcement, I've got, love to hear your comments on that. I'm going to go over some of the numbers and elaborate on it a little bit. And I'm going to opine a little bit on this, too, because I think we're all seeing things that, well, I'll save that for what's coming up here in a second. But the Jamie Raskin thing, should we take a break before the Jamie Raskin thing?
2: Sure.
0: Okay. This is worth it. You're not going to believe what a leading Democrat on the national scene said from the dais in Congress in questioning about ICE. 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
3: Here's your forecast from News Talk 1250 KBRF. Sunny with a high near 82, breezy west wind 10 to 15 miles an hour. Red flag warning in effect for the day. Overnight, a low of 49. For the weekend, mostly sunny, 76 on Saturday, a chance of showers on Sunday with 67 for the high, and rain continuing through Monday night. That's your forecast from News Talk 1250 KBRF.
4: This is MNN Sports. I'm Mike Grimm. The Timberwolves have a do-or-die Game 6 tonight at home against San Antonio. The Spurs lead the best-of-seven semifinal series in the Western Conference 3-2, so it's a must-win to stay alive for Minnesota. Guard Jaden McDaniels doesn't sound frazzled.
5: I'm not nervous or none of that no more. After, like, my first playoff series, like my second year, ever since then, it's not no nerves or nothing. It's just another game, just more at risk, really.
4: McDaniels says Minnesota's confident and experienced.
5: I think it's going to come through full force. Everyone's going to be ready to play. Everyone's locked in practice. Just being together, as long as we're together, I feel like we could beat anybody.
4: Tip time tonight at the Target Center, 8:30. The Twins are home tonight against the Brewers. It's a three-game interleague series, game one. Minnesota mauled Miami yesterday 9-1, getting a big day from outfielder James Outman. Manager Derek Shelton.
2: You know, he's won games for us in multiple ways, whether he's defensive replaced, whether he has base run late and stole the base. He's the ultimate teammate because a lot of people would get frustrated. A lot of people would, I mean, honestly, be pissed because of the fact that they're not getting opportunities. He's been a really good teammate every day. He comes out, works. He's helped us win games. And, you know, now with the situation we're in, there will be an opportunity for him to get more at-bats to give guys a breather. But overall, there's not enough I can say about how he is as a teammate.
4: First pitch tonight is 6:10. The AAA Saints play a doubleheader in St. Paul against Columbus starting at 4:37, and the Gophers host Nebraska at 5. Vikings head coach Kevin O'Connell now knows his team's schedule for 2026 and tells the Vikings Entertainment Network.
6: Fortunately for us, we get that bye week 6. The Colts come into U.S. Bank Stadium, and then we start that month of November, which will be a critical time. 5 games in the month of November, finishing at home against the Atlanta Falcons, coming off that Mexico City trip. So you can really see how the schedule kind of sets up for sequences of time where you can really make a lot of things happen by going out and playing good football.
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0: getting some secondhand reporting that there may have been, in fact, ear witnesses to the crazed Democrat Aisha Gomez telling a Republican representative to go kill himself, go effing kill himself on the House floor yesterday. Looking to try to get confirmation on that. But the word is that there were people that actually did hear that. And by the way, what I read to you earlier, an official statement was made by Republican leadership, Lisa Damith and Harry Niska, the leader of the floor leader of the Republicans in the House. They wouldn't do that if they didn't have pretty good evidence that this actually happened. It's really hard to tell what the audio that we had, the only audio that I'm aware of from the actual altercation. So you be the judge on that. She's denying it vehemently, saying she didn't do it. So pretty big deal if she did, I gotta say. That being said, you know, let's just do this. I don't need to give it much more. I don't know the context of this. In fact, I don't even know when was this is Maryland Congressman Jamie Raskin, who is just, well, you don't need me to say. When is it? What day? Oh, yeah, it was yesterday. This just happened yesterday. So maybe you haven't seen this. It's a short video, but there it's a hearing. Let's see here. It's a hearing about why. Here we go. Let's see. Here we go. House Judiciary Committee's hearing. Raskin is asking this question. This is Fairfax County Commonwealth's Attorney Steve Descano and Sheriff Stacy Kincaid testifying about sanctuary policies. This actually happened from a Democrat congressman, a prominent Democrat congressman. Listen to this question that he asked.
1: But I'm curious, why can ICE not pick up, with its massive resources, why can they not pick up the prisoners while they are still being held or right before they're about to be released or at the point of discharge? I don't really understand that.
0: Tick, tick, tick. Yep, that actually happened. In case you missed it, let's play it again, shall we?
1: But I'm curious, why can ICE not pick up, with its massive resources, why can they not pick up the prisoners while they are still being held or right before they're about to be released or at the point of discharge?
0: Why?
1: I don't really understand that.
0: Why, he is saying, why do you need to patrol the streets? Why do you need to send mobs up and down the streets? Why don't you just go to the jails where they're being held and when they're about to be discharged, then pick them up from the jail? I don't get why you don't do that, says Democrat Jamie Raskin. Wow. Okay, so the Daily Caller story goes into the basically saying, because you, the Democrats, won't allow it. Gavin Newsom, Virginia Governor Abigail Spanberger, banned her state's cooperation with ICE when she entered office in January, as did Tim Walz. Have you not been paying attention to your own talking points? That was the rub all along. How many times did Tom Holman say it on TV? Almost daily. If we could get cooperation from our local law enforcement, we could get cooperation from the jails, then we can go and pick these people up before they're released. Yet Democrats will not allow, in Democrat-run states, that to happen. Dude, what is this? He got caught asking a common sense question, totally forgetting that it's him and his policies and his party that are the ones that are basically forbidding it in large part nationally. I don't get why doesn't ICE just go to the jails and because that would require the jails to actually inquire about a person's citizenship, which is prohibited in sanctuary cities and counties. So you can't do that. So how would they even know that this person is illegal? And if they do, they're prohibited from acting on it in sanctuary cities. That's why. It's not a rhetorical question. Like ICE is going, no, we're doing it for recreation. We like to go and raid neighborhoods and put our lives on the line. Because that's what we get our jollies doing that. We don't. It's way be way too easy just to go to the jails. For him to say this, I mean, you just gotta wonder. So I haven't heard him walk this back. This just happened yesterday. Fascinating. Like there are other Democrats going, oh no, did he just say that? I can't believe it. You know why he said it? Because it needed to be said. The Republicans have been saying it all along. The officials have been saying it all along. Tom Holman's been saying it all along. What in the world? Why don't they just pick up illegal aliens from jail? Democrat elected officials have put barriers in the way of that, as we know. Nothing could have been more of all of the items that we were arguing about, especially during Metro Surge here in Minnesota, of all of the angles, all of the things about it. That was the one thing that I think people were hard-pressed to defend, and that is the non-cooperation by jails. It's like, you know what? We could have avoided this. For the most part. And Jamie Raskin got caught. So what does this tell you? It tells you that if this is a thought leader for the Democrats, which he is, then they must actually, in their heart of hearts, believe that their policies are wrong and that they're against common sense. And that it would be much safer and better and more efficient to do this. I think they're so polluted thinking that, wow, why wouldn't ICE do this? Like, dude, like that's our question, too. You are, you know, again, in sanctuary cities, Minneapolis, whatever, St. Paul. If a cop asks about a residency or a citizenship issue with somebody he pulls over, or she, guess what? They're the ones that are either reprimanded or fired. There is no consequences, no matter how the person answers, for the actual person who might be there illegally. Unbelievable. 320-251-1990 on the Boulder Tap House studio or text line. Jeff texting in, the Democrats are completely disengaged from the realities of life. They live in a fantasy land. They do live in a fantasy land. But again, these are the things, every now and then there's a slip up. And it exposes the fact that, well, you know what, maybe they actually do know better, which is frightening to think that they're going against even their own beliefs and their own common sense to forward a partisan agenda driven to rip this country apart. Wow. Also, on the Boulder Tap House studio or text. Oh, got a couple other texts coming in from earlier. But yeah, 320-251-1990 on the Boulder Tap House studio or text line. Open lines as we move forward. Representative Tim O'Driscoll is with us with a legislative update live from the Capitol in St. Paul in moments. And I don't know if I can squeeze this in right now. Maybe I can. Hold on. I wasn't going to do this right now, but I'll at least broach the top. I'll approach the topic. You can talk to me about it if you want to on the Boulder Tap House studio or text line, and I'll read your text on this. Maybe you're reacting, or maybe you're acting differently than I am. But when I saw this, what's it called? Distracted driving. You're hearing it in the news. Over 5,000 tickets were written for distracted driving enforcement campaign last month. 296 law enforcement agencies in the state issued 5,426 tickets to drivers using their cell phones while driving, though the number represents a drop from last year's total of 6,450. They're still dangerous, and a dangerous habit among motorists, says the KNSI radio news story. St. Paul leading with 912 citations. The Minnesota State Patrol St. Cloud area, 141. St. Cloud Police, 17. Not to throw our local cops under the bus. Maybe they have better things to do. I don't know. But I will tell you that yesterday I saw more than 17 people distracted and on their phones driving. Okay? Mm-hmm. If I was the one handing, I could have handed out those tickets. One person in one day. 17 for the whole campaign. They had 110 last year, by the way, oddly. Wright County Sheriff's Office, 38, down from 101 last year. Sauk Center issued 41 citations, somehow. Okay. Are they really, I mean, I appreciate the enforcement, don't get me wrong, but my goodness. 5,426 tickets? I mean, I think you could drive around Minneapolis for a half hour and see that. Are they really serious about this? Doesn't seem like it. Coming up on Hot Talk with the Ox, the real story from the state capitol in St. Paul with Representative O'Driscoll next.
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3: With SRN News, I'm Bob Agnew in Washington. President Trump says American aircraft maker Boeing has a deal to sell at least 200 planes to China. That's among the revelations he shared with reporters today on his way back from the three-day visit to Beijing. The president says China reserved the right to buy as many as 750 Boeing aircraft. South Carolina Governor Henry McMaster has called his legislature into a special session to discuss congressional redistricting that makes the Palmetto State now the latest front in the nationwide redistricting battle, which could determine the outcome of the 2026 midterm elections. U.S. stock market fell from its record highs and joined in a worldwide drop for stocks today as higher oil prices sent a shiver through the bond market. Technology stocks led the market lower, especially some top AI stocks that had shot so high that many critics had said that they may have been overvalued. More on these stories at SRNnews.com.
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8: Pelican Rapids firefighters contained a tractor fire northwest of Pelican Rapids Thursday afternoon. The Otter Tail County Sheriff's Office says deputies received a report of a tractor fire in the 13,000 block of 460th Street at around 3:50. Crews contained the fire, but the tractor was a total loss. Deputies say there were no injuries, and the cause of the fire does not appear suspicious. A North Dakota man was arrested on Monday after he left a handgun in the toy section of a gas station in Fergus Falls. According to court documents, an Otter Tail County deputy witnessed a car driving suspiciously on I-94. The deputy initiated a traffic stop and the vehicle pulled up to the front door of a gas station, and the male passenger, later identified as 36-year-old Jacob Daniel Gilmore of Stanley, North Dakota, got out and walked into the store. While observing surveillance footage during his investigation, the deputy saw Gilmore drop something off in the store on his way to the bathroom. In that spot, the deputy found a 9mm caliber pistol wrapped in a black shirt. Gilmore was arrested for being a convicted felon of a violent crime in possession of a firearm. He made his first court appearance Wednesday morning. North Dakota Governor Kelly Armstrong says the state needs to identify its role in the construction of data centers. Armstrong says the state should support small communities, and any policy in the next legislative session needs balance. Quote, anything we do has to be unique then to the state. There's a very delicate balance here of not taking local control away, but also not creating a duplicative burden, end quote. The governor also warned elected officials about signing non-disclosure agreements. Quote, that simple act will create more ill will than you can ever make back, end quote. Armstrong says for a data center to be built, the community needs to be on board, utility rates should not increase, and water use should be explained. A brand new road trip experience is giving travelers another reason to discover the beauty, charm, and personality of Otter Tail County this summer. The Giants of Otter Tail County is a family-friendly, drivable experience that encourages visitors to explore the county's iconic, larger-than-life sculptures and roadside attractions spread throughout Minnesota's lakes country. The campaign invites visitors to travel across the county while discovering local communities, shops, restaurants, parks, and attractions along the way. Otter Tail Lakes Country brand ambassador Tasha Rolfe says this campaign celebrates the creativity and character that make Otter Tail County unique. Visitors are encouraged to explore the Giants, shop local businesses, eat at area restaurants, book a Lakes Country getaway, and share photos and memories along the way. Travelers can view the full Giants map on KBRFradio.com. 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
2: Here's your forecast from News Talk 1250 KBRF. Sunny with a high near 82, breezy west wind 10 to 15 miles an hour. Red flag warning in effect for the day. Overnight, a low of 49. For the weekend, mostly sunny, 76 on Saturday. A chance of showers on Sunday with 67 for the high. And rain continuing through Monday night. That's your forecast from News Talk 1250 KBRF.
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0: Talk with the Ox on this Friday. Not just any Friday, but it is Hot Talk with the Ox Day by mayoral proclamation, as well as the final Friday, theoretically, of the Minnesota legislative session, at least the legal one. We'll see what happens. Representative Tim O'Driscoll checking in from our nation, our state's capital. What are you hearing, sir?
1: First of all, I won't be at Oxen Friends today. You probably figured that out.
0: Yes.
1: I just thought I'd put that out there.
0: Appreciate that. Mm-hmm.
1: Yeah. Well, hopefully next weekend we'll work out. We can talk about all the fun that was happening. So to that point, you know, what's going on here? I'm sure that you've talked about it and people have seen what happened yesterday on the Minnesota House floor. The Democrats got some moms and parents in on the bill that they wanted to have a hearing on or bring up as an urgency on the floor, which is similar to the bill that was passed by the Senate to take folks' guns away. Very poorly crafted bill, probably doesn't stand the constitutional muster on here. So for 6 hours, we are arguing and debating whether or not we would have an urgency. A vote ensued. The Democrats started pounding on the desk and chanting like 60s activists.
0: Wow.
1: And then Representative Aisha Gomez, the tax chair, pandemonium, came over and she said, some very disparaging, violent type remarks to one of our members. And I thought to myself, you have just literally minimized and marginalized everything that you've tried to do for 6 hours by this woman coming over and telling one of our members that she hopes he effing kills himself. And I'm like, that is not proper behavior. And that hoping that violence happens to this individual. So I don't know that that really lends credence to the work that they were trying to do and the goal that they were trying to accomplish. But I predicted we'd be here on today by noon on Friday, but I was about 12 hours off as to where the place is burning down. And we can thank the Dems in 2026 like we did in 2024 for burning the joint down.
0: Is this going to jeopardize the global budget deal, if you will?
1: Interestingly enough, Ox, the global budget agreement has that the leaders have signed said that there will be a peaceful and orderly conclusion to the session. That did not happen. Stepping off on the wrong foot with what had happened and what we saw from the good folks on the DFL side last night. So I don't know. Our leader has told us that we should be above the fray, which I reinforced. Lisa said that, and Speaker Damas said that, I should say, and I agree with her. And I reinforced that in our caucus that we need to be where we need to be, not in places where we shouldn't be. Be above the fray, be ready to go to do the people's business, because that's what the people sent us here for. And they are just extremely frustrated when things like this happen, there's breakdown. But we want to be there to do the right thing, and we'll continue to work on that and advocate accordingly.
0: Yeah, for them to flip out and do stuff like this, yeah, I mean, it shows that they are violent. I mean, they're the ones that are claiming that if we just ban guns, then we're banning violence, and we're going to be violent about getting that done.
1: Yep.
0: Wow.
1: And which is also interesting because one of the speeches that was on the House floor, and there were several of them last night, you know, from Republicans and Democrats on this issue of the gun control and taking away people's guns and how that bill was put together. And we don't have time to get into it, but trust me, it's a very poorly worded and constructed bill. There was someone cited that in a poll of people who lean liberal, 30% think that political violence is okay to accomplish your end, where conservatives on the other side, it's like 3%.
0: Mm-hmm.
1: And then to make sure that statistic was reinforced, we had the events that happened last night where a chair of a major committee blew up at one of our members and threatened violence and hold violence against that person.
0: Unbelievable. Yeah. And were you in earshot of that by chance?
1: I was not. Okay. Believe it or not, I had one of the Democrats coming over asking me for a favor about doing something, putting something in one of the bills that I'm working on that's still open. I said, I'm sorry, I'm listening to what's going on here.
0: Mm.
1: And this is where one of their members stood up and said, we're going to have a sit-in. This is an injustice, and we're going to go from gavel to gavel. We're going to be gaveled out, and we're going to then turn around and come, you know, stay till we gavel back in, which is, by the way, noon on Saturday. Why not meeting today? This is the day the conference committees were supposed to work and then digest the information and make the allocation appropriations and appropriations for bonding and for the hospitals and all the other stuff that's out there. But we lost yesterday on that, yesterday afternoon, due to going off script. And we also, today is the day that we're supposed to do that. So Democrats sit in the chamber right now for at least 36 hours, really with no media, no attention, no anything. And I don't believe that most Minnesotans know that they're sitting there.
0: Unbelievable. Well, if it makes them feel better, keeps them off the streets anyway.
1: Well, everybody's got to be doing something.
0: Anything in the global budget deal, or if there's a bonding bill that you've seen, anything in there that you're particularly excited about or not happy about?
1: You know, I have not seen the complete details of the bonding bill, but I have put some requests in from the local cities and counties in my legislative district, and I understand that they're still in play. We will get a better idea once we know, each caucus, if you will, House Democrats and Republicans, that's two caucuses, Senate Democrats and Republicans, that makes four caucuses, each have a certain amount of money that they can spend. We're just going to have to back those into the numbers and see which projects get funded. But I'm hoping that we'll still be able to do some matching for some projects that have other monies to get those up and running for improving our circulation and traffic and safety in central Minnesota.
0: Well, we'll see exactly. But boy, this will be interesting to see how this goes. I don't know. I don't know the specifics of this, but Monday, supposedly, you're not supposed to be voting on bills. Can you, like, why is that?
1: Okay, so what happens is adjournment has to occur by midnight on Sunday, according to the Constitution. And so on the first year of a biennium, you can do stuff on the last legislative day, which would be a Monday. And in the first year of the biennium, second year of the biennium, you can meet on the last day, but you can't pass bills and conduct that type of business on the last day. So whatever doesn't get wrapped up by midnight on Sunday night and voted out of the chambers respectively and ready for processing and on the way to the governor, can't move forward. And there will be, I repeat, there will be no special session. All leaders have talked about and agreed that that's where we stand on these issues. Now, of course, there is unforeseen circumstances that may come up where there may be a special session because something needs to be done for the better and good of Minnesota, which would be by its title, a special session, not just overtime.
0: Right. Yeah, got it. All right. Well, we'll see where this goes. So we welcome you back to Ox and Friends, in the future if you ever get out of St. Paul.
1: I'm getting out of St. Paul, and I really would relish the opportunity to sit around the table and visit with friends in central Minnesota and keep them up to date on what's going on.
0: Amen. Well, keep up the good work. Thank you, sir. Have the best weekend you can.
1: I will be head down working for the people. Trust me.
0: All right. I know you will. Thank you, Representative O'Driscoll.
1: Yep, take care. Thanks, bye.
0: Appreciate that. Last time he'll have to deal with this, Mr. Short-Timer. Okay, Don Loberg, look what you get to look forward to. let's see here. Also, before we head on over to

0: September 27th. So is that the first game?
1: The first game of the regular season, I believe, is at home against the Packers.
0: That's what I thought. I don't know what I'm looking at the Vikings thing. So this is the schedule you sent me is September 13th at the Packers. So I don't know what I'm looking at here. This is something. I don't know what this is. I got the Vikings schedule, but it doesn't make any sense. It's not jibing with what you showed me, what the Star Tribune is publishing today. So I don't. The problem is, I was trying to figure out the days of this, but anyway. So yeah, September 13th, week one of the real season, Packers. Then the 20th on the, but that's at home, by the way, home game.
1: Yep.
0: Then we're on the road against the Bears the next week. The next week on the road against Tampa. Then we're at home against Miami. Then on the road against the Saints. Week six is a bye week. October 25th, we're home against the Colts. November 1st, we're in Detroit. November 9th, we're here with the Buffalo Bills.
1: That's a Monday night game.
0: That's the Monday night game, okay. And yep. This is where, because I think like it's the Lions, the Bills, the Packers, and San Francisco, all like former big juggernauts from last season.
1: Mm-hmm.
0: So we got those all packed into one after the other. So they're saying that's looking like a tough stretch, but I don't know. Is it an indicator that by that time in the season, we don't have no idea what these other teams are going to be doing? On the road against the Pack on November 15th in Mexico City on the 22nd of November against the Niners.
1: Nice.
0: Okay. Mexico City, is that Central Time?
1: I believe so, yes.
0: So that'll be, that's better than London.
1: That'll be Sunday Night Football.
0: I don't have to, that's one of the weirdest things is getting up at 6 o'clock in the morning to watch a football game.
1: Hey, yeah, I went last year for one of those games when they played in London or one of the cities.
0: Yeah.
1: Kegs and eggs and everything was great.
0: It's kind of fun. It's something unique, but yeah, I'd rather have it be where we at a normal time. Falcons at home on the 29th, December 6th. Wait a minute, was the 29th? When's Thanksgiving? Was that a Thanksgiving day?
1: No, Thanksgiving Day is a couple days before the 29th.
0: Okay.
1: That's a Sunday, that Falcons game. Vikings don't play on Thanksgiving.
0: Yeah, don't play on Thanksgiving. All right, very good. Let's see here. We've got Carolina, the December 6th, at home against the Patriots on the 10th.
1: That's a Thursday night game.
0: Okay. 20th, on the road against Detroit. And then we don't know when, but we play the Washington Commanders, whoever they are. January 3rd on the road against the Jets. And then the last game is week 18 at home against the Bears. Okay, there you have it. Very exciting to think about football.
1: Yeah.
0: But I'm not ready to go there just yet.
1: Now with the Wild done, and right. You have nothing else to look forward to because the Twins suck, so you don't want to watch them all summer.
0: Oh, come on. There's hope, isn't there? Say there's hope.
1: Wolves play tonight, so we got them to look forward to anyway.
0: There you go. I appreciate the glass half full there. I knew there'd be something there. 320-251-1990 on the Boulder Tap House studio line. I did something the other day that I haven't been able to do because I can't stomach the price. I bought a Vikings kind of a windbreaker half zip, but I bought it at the Wright County Swappers Meet for $20. Every year I go online, or if I'm at a game, I'll go into the whatever you call the store at the stadium. Like, this is the year I'm going to buy a Vikings something so that I can like hang out and wear something that says Vikings on it. I've got an old Teddy Bridgewater jersey that I wear. That's kind of fun. But I want like just a regular thing that I can just wear around during football season. I go online. They're a fortune. Who can afford actual NFL stuff?
1: Yeah. Crazy.
0: Like I'm going to do it this year. I'm going to do it. And then I go, I swear it's 20% more than it was last year. Found one at the flea market.
1: Nice.
0: Really excited about the whole thing. So, yeah. So I'm all excited, but that was last Saturday. So I've kind of got an early jump on the football season. I don't know what the Vikings are going to do, but we'll see. Never know. Every season kind of takes on its own flavor, if you will. Coming up on Hot Talk with the Ox or Ox and Friends, we're going to be heading on over to the Pioneer Place Theater. Don't know who all is going to be on with us today, but it should be a spirited conversation. Ray Harrington's coming in here in a second to talk to us.

0: an hour. Red flag warning in effect for the day. Overnight, a low of 49. For the weekend, mostly sunny, 76 on Saturday. A chance of showers on Sunday with 67 for the high. And rain continuing through Monday night. That's your forecast from News Talk 1250 KBRF.
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10: Can't wait. Minutes away.
9: Minutes away. I can't wait either. I'm looking forward to it. I don't know now, with the House session postponed till tomorrow, we might have an unannounced visit by some of our elected officials today. I'm not sure. For Ox and Friends. So we're staying flexible, nimble.
10: Looks like there's a lot of fireworks on the floor.
9: Yeah.
10: The last
9: it
10: night.
9: Always is. Yeah, the last.
10: I know, but we days. Don't need to be name calling and swearing in inside the state house.
9: Probably not.
10: No.
9: Right. I kind of like it, though, in a way. It shows spirit.
10: Show of spirit. Yeah, well, I guess maybe if I agreed with what you're yelling about, I'd have a different attitude.
9: It's all about, yeah. Well, and we'll talk more about that. That'll
10: sure,
9: be fun.
10: I'm sure
9: moments
10: we will.
9: Away. Yep. But before we get there at the Pioneer Place Theater, I'm looking at the weather. It's going to be in
10: gorgeous.
9: The 80s today.
10: Absolutely gorgeous.
9: Which portends summer, which also portends quieting down at the theater. But we got a few shows yet this
10: Five
9: season.
10: Five or six shows left, I'd say. Okay. Six, maybe. Yeah. Yeah. Chicago. Cover band called Transit Authority. Incredible. Huge horn section. Big horns in that room is beautiful.
9: Neato.
10: Very nice.
9: Yeah.
10: So that's tomorrow night, 7:30, Pioneer Place Theater. Next weekend, there's a Bon Jovi tribute coming. There's the show called Dead Cowboys, which is kind of a heavy, I would say a heavy rock and roll country. It's country. But it's some heavy guitar, heavy, awesome rock and fun party country. There's a lot of good stuff coming in. We still have five or six shows.
9: So. PP5.com, tickets available for most of these shows still.
10: Tickets available, correct.
9: All right, very good.
10: And
9: but wait, there's more.
10: There's more. Every

0: Every Thursday, Friday, Saturday, live music all summer long at the Veranda. And if it's gorgeous out, which we're planning, it will be 90% of the time, it'll be outside.
1: Fabulous.
0: And we have extended seating in, the, in our extended patio. So
1: terrific.
0: Very cool.
2: Great addition to downtown summer.
0: Summer.
2: Absolutely.
0: Summer works well downtown.
2: All right, man. But for now, we have Ox and Friends coming up at the Find Your Place Theater. Come join us. And afterwards, we'll go next door to 7 West Tap House, our official sponsor of Ox and Friends.
0: And Ox will buy you a cocktail.
2: Free drink.
0: Or a drink or a delicious 1919 root beer.
2: And you got 50 taps, right? Something like that there.
0: 50.
2: 50?
0: We like to say it, downtown in the hood.
2: Yeah, Biddy. Very good. All right. We'll see you there for Ox and Friends next.

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6: News this hour from Town Hall. I'm Keith Peters in Washington. President Trump is returning home after his three-day visit to China, and it's President Xi Jinping. Aboard Air Force One, the president responded to a question about Chinese President Xi's strong position on Taiwan.
7: On Taiwan, he feels very strongly. I made no commitment either way. See what happens.
8: What about the arms sales? I'll
7: make a determination over the next fairly short period.
6: Some Republicans in Congress expressed displeasure at the president's comments on weapons to Taiwan. China opposes the deal and has suggested that Washington's relationship with a self-governing island is the key factor in China-U.S. relations. In Ukraine, the death toll in a Russian attack on a Kyiv residential building has reached 24.
9: Ukraine's President Zelensky said that a Russian missile attack on a Kyiv apartment building the previous day has killed 24 people. That includes three teenagers. Emergency workers were on site for over 28 hours digging through the building's rubble. The cruise missile had hit the nine-story corner block during what the Ukrainian Air Force has described as Russia's biggest barrage of the country since its all-out invasion 4 years ago. 48 people were also wounded, including two children.
6: That's correspondent Samia Kulab reporting. A New York area train system with 250,000 daily commuters is facing a shutdown if it cannot reach a deal with unionized workers to avert a strike. The Long Island Railroad is North America's largest commuter rail system and would shut down Saturday if the strike deadline is missed. On Wall Street, the Dow down by 557 points, the NASDAQ dropped 410, the S&P lower by 92. More at Town Hall.
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6: Some parents don't want their kids to use tech at school.
8: They're worried about excessive screen time in schools and are pushing educators to go back to pencils and paper. In Pennsylvania's Lower Merion School District, 600 people signing a petition asking to preserve parents' ability to opt their children out of digital devices. But it is a battle. School board members say it's not feasible to let hundreds of students opt out of technology that is essential to the curriculum. Jason Walker reporting.
6: The Justice Department will seek the death penalty for the man accused of fatally shooting two staff members of the Israeli embassy in Washington outside a Jewish museum. Prosecutors disclosed the decision in a court filing Friday. Elias Rodriguez is accused in those murders. News and analysis at townhall.com. From Washington, I'm Keith Peters reporting. Longtime Tennessee Democratic Congressman Steve Cohen announces that he will not run for re-election. Correspondent Bernie Bennett has this update.
11: Cohen of Tennessee announced on Friday that he signed a document requesting not to be included on the ballot in Tennessee's 9th Congressional District. The congressman described the district determined by, quote, new lines as, quote, nothing like the 9th District that I've represented. The Democratic primary in the district is scheduled for August. Cohen is ending his re-election bid after more than 19 years in Congress. It took office early 2007. Bernie Bennett reporting.
6: New U.S. House districts in Florida are facing their first test in court. A state judge heard arguments Friday on a request to block the new districts from being used in the midterm elections. Several lawsuits contend the districts violate a state constitutional provision against partisan gerrymandering. More on these stories at townhall.com. From Washington, I'm Keith Peters reporting.
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12: Here's your forecast from News Talk 1250 KVRF. Sunny with a high near 82, breezy west wind 10 to 15 miles an hour. Red flag warning in effect for the day. Overnight, a low of 49. For the weekend, mostly sunny, 76 on Saturday. A chance of showers on Sunday with 67 for the high. And rain continuing through Monday night. That's your forecast from News Talk 1250 KBRF.
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15: 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Can we get along?

0: little Max Hedren action going on.
1: Oh boy. We're all here with our bright, shiny faces in our places. Don't know if we ironed out the technical difficulties from last week, but Terrible Todd's going to monitor it closely. So
0: this brings me back to my childhood.
1: We have a backup 80s. Plan just in case. Something like that. Bob Max. Abel's here with us. We have Traveling Mike Conway with us. Ray Harrington. Don Loberg. Lobo. Good to see you all. Uh-oh, I didn't hear you. We should have done a mic check before. Can I hear you?
2: Can you hear me?
1: No, I can't hear you now.
3: Hi, everyone.
1: Hi, there. That one works. Okay, hold on.
4: Okay, hold it.
2: It's that one. Mm-hmm.
1: See, we should have done this earlier. How about now? Can I hear you, Traveling Mike?
0: You can hear me.
1: I can hear you. Can't hear Don.
0: Can't hear Don.
4: We might have a bad microphone.
1: We'll share a microphone.
0: Don and
1: all right.
0: Don
1: all
0: and
1: kinds
0: I will
1: of technical
0: share.
1: Problems. Sorry about that.
0: That's all right.
1: But I wanted to get into it right away because Loberg is here, and I invoked your name a while ago. Look what you have to look forward to when you get to the House of Representatives. The shenanigans that are going on, especially the last few days of session, always this way.
3: Oh, my gosh. So I had the privilege of going down and being in caucus and then on the House floor to see Representative O'Driscoll propose the pensions bill. And you talk about the shenanigans that happen and how well it can go. So that bill was on the floor. And then there was another one for the Minnesota Mobile Home something agency. And let me tell you about the shenanigans. So in caucus, what they identified was that this agency, and let me tell you what they do, it's in the headline today in the paper, right? It's helping people with housing when they've been homeless, when they've lost their job, helping them out with their mortgage. So that's what this agency does and helps with mobile homes. Come to find out that they've been getting all this money and they haven't spent it. They are earning $5 million of interest a month on the funds that this agency has. And then you see the paper today that said, we need to prioritize more helping people get housing. Spend the money.
1: Wow.
3: Do what you're supposed to do. Either give it to the people who need the help, right, and make a difference, or else return the money.
0: Well, either that or put it into infrastructure that you can build affordable housing.
3: Oh.
0: I mean, and I mean, you know, you can build the housing that people need that can own and operate and be prosperous in their own home.
5: Workforce housing.
0: Yeah.
3: Here's the shenanigans, though. Do you know how long they've known about this?
0: Years.
3: Yeah. 4 or 5 years. The only reason why it came up now is because we have a tight house. So they use that as part of the negotiation. They're like, we're going to bring this forward. You want some money for mobile homes? Great, but we're going to bring this forward. It was amazing.
1: Wow.
3: And listen to this, 100% green vote. Unheard of.
1: Wow. Okay.
5: So who brought it up? Did Lisa bring it up? Did she press the issue?
3: It was, no.
5: Okay.
3: Lisa was basically in negotiations all day.
5: Okay. Mm-hmm.
3: Yeah, she wasn't. She was very busy.
5: I bet she was.
1: Wow.
6: Yeah. Yep. Now, is this funding only for modular homes or mobile homes? Or
3: No. It's really like a housing fund. So evidently we're 100,000 homes short in Minnesota.
0: Oh, yeah.
3: And this agency is to come up with new and creative ideas to provide housing. And part of that is mobile home. Right.
0: Well, but let's change the term on that one because mobile home has a negative connotation.
3: Let's talk
0: about it as modular or, manufactured homing. Because if you think about it, homes today, and this is a really weird thing. I just had a conversation with a builder the other day. The last great product that people buy that is built on site, stick built, piece by piece, is a home. Everything else you buy, that you consume, that you use, comes either in parts or pieces or is partially or modular in nature. Even the commercial buildings, right? Yeah. The apartments and stuff like that.
3: And I agree with you. I'm just telling you that's what this agency is still called, right? But what shenanigans? They're talking about we need more money. We need to help people have housing. They have this money. They're not spending it. And they're keeping it and earning interest on our money.
5: And what's the name of this agency?
1: Do we know?
3: It's MHFA.
6: Minnesota Housing Finance.
0: I've heard that.
1: They've been around forever. Yep. Okay.
6: But they guarantee loans as well. So if you buy a house, you pay a premium for this insurance, and then they guarantee your debt to the bank.
3: Well, that's great, but they're not spending their funds.
6: But maybe that's because the people that need that type of support, housing costs are so out of line.
1: Yeah,
6: the market is down so far. I think even a guaranteed loan doesn't help.
0: Right. I think the Democrats have been holding that as a little thing they want to be able to give out to their constituency, sort of like the we saw all the fraud with the housing stabilization that they were trying to pull. If a group is holding it for that long,
3: and earning $5 billion interest a month,
0: yeah,
3: they have way too much money, and they should have brought it. In my opinion, this is fraud. That's my Don Holberg opinion from being on the
1: floor. I agree, totally.
3: But the shenanigans that go on and back and forth and the stuff that they know.
1: It shows that government has just gotten too big. You can't police a government this size.
0: Right.
1: And these things are all over the place, right? If this is happening with this deal, you know it's all over the place. Uh-huh. And then, of course, I will take it a different direction and say, if you can't afford a house, you can't afford a house.
3: Right.
1: So all these assistances to help people buy houses. It's like,
6: that's what the government's for, to help you.
1: Well, that
0: does.
1: I have an issue with that.
0: Yeah. If you're going to go to this housing and they're going to give you a $5,000 down payment assistance, well, guess what that does to the price of the house?
6: Raises it.
0: It goes up $5,000. Because nobody in their right mind, if you're providing a service and somebody's going to give the person buying your product $5,000 extra money to buy your product is going to go up. And Ray, if I came in with a $50 bill that the city gave me to spend at your restaurant.
5: And you didn't, though.
0: Well, they, no.
5: No, no, not, no, no, what I'm saying.
0: To. We're not going
5: saying.
0: To as a city, but I mean.
5: Right, no, that's what I'm saying. It's like, and you didn't spend it. That's fraud.
0: That's fraud. But if I come in and spend it, and you as a business owner know that I'm going to spend that much money, that extra free money, it doesn't cost you, the product provider, any extra money. And it's people will say, well, yeah, but it's a win for the provider. It's a win for the housing. No, it's not. It's just shuffling money. It's giving taxpayer dollars to another group without the taxpayers getting any benefit from it.
6: Anybody realize one of the big reasons why housing is so expensive and so costly? Government regulations that went into place a number of years ago with all the codes, everything. It's just unbelievable. That has added so much to the costs.
0: And you know what's driving some of those code requirements now? Insurance. If somebody has a fire in their house and the insurance adjuster or somebody goes in and says, well, you know, if the fire would have been blocked at this location, that wouldn't have caused the whole thing. So now all of a sudden a regulation goes in. You got to have fire blocking every 5 feet to prevent the spread of fire for something that happens once every 1,000 fires.
5: But a lot of that is state policy, though, too, because it costs way much more to turn your first scoop of dirt in Minnesota than it does any of our neighboring states.
0: Yeah, I will
3: and
0: agree.
3: The amount of time.
5: Way more. A lot of time.
3: Again, let's get back to the message of this agency. They are supposed to help people afford homes and help pay that. And they have a bank account that they're earning $5 million of interest on.
0: A month.
3: And thank goodness.
1: That's a lot.
3: It's a lot.
1: So how do you earn $5 million a month? The balance has to be
0: huge.
5: Huge.
3: I figured out like $1.8 billion or something like that.
0: Yeah, it's got to be huge.
3: At 4% or 5%.
1: Wow.
3: Just huge.
6: Don, let me ask you a question.
3: Yeah.
6: What do you think affordable is for a house today?
7: Yeah, right.
6: Define that. That's the big question.
1: Right. Isn't it, though?
0: Putting Dawn on the spot?
6: No, because
0: the easiest way to do that is what's the current market rate for rent? If rent is $1,800 a month and people are paying $1,800 a month, then that's the cost of what an affordable house should be, $1,800 a month. Because if I can afford the rent, then I should be able to afford to buy my own home. That's the key. People keep saying, well, what's
6: affordable?
0: It's
6: the upfront cash that makes it difficult, the equity that's required. That's what they did, is provided that equity.
3: Well, they didn't do that, but that's what they're supposed
5: to do. They're supposed to do
0: that. They're supposed to do that.
5: No, Bob, they didn't. They have $1 billion.
1: Yeah. Unbelievable.
6: Hey,
1: that's wild.
6: You guys talk like $1 billion is real money.
0: But you're in Minnesota.
3: Oh, my gosh. Can I just say one other thing about that? I was looking around at all these people, and they're like $124 million, $159 billion, $1.7 billion. And finally, I looked at a friend of mine of 35 years who's a representative. I said, I'm just saying, you folks have no concept of how much money you're talking about.
0: No.
3: It's thrown around like $40 million is nothing. $40 million is a lot of dollars. $1.2 billion is a lot of dollars.
1: Right.
3: There's so much money.
0: Yeah. Yeah.
3: Government's way too big.
1: Yeah. We have gotten way too big.
5: Well, if we all went up a learning center, we could get a 40 of us could get $1 million a year.
6: He just got another $18,000 from the fund down in the cities for the ice Problem. You got 18,000.
1: We will continue this. We haven't really picked out all the topics for the show today, but I would love to get your take on this distracted driving campaign that just ended. Obviously, the George Floyd Square ridiculous proposal may or may not come up. I'm not sure. But also, just the fact that the gun bill passes the Senate, and now what's going on in the House of Representatives, what's going to go on there, what should. They're calling it a gun safety bill. We could argue about if that's actually the case. And who knows what else will come up. So we've got a spirited discussion going on here. Thanks to our audience for coming out today on this beautiful Friday for Ox and Friends at Pioneer Place Theater.
7: Here's your forecast from News Talk 1250 KBRF. Sunny with a high near 82, breezy west wind 10 to 15 miles an hour. Red flag warning in effect for the day. Overnight, a low of 49. For the weekend, mostly sunny, 76 on Saturday, a chance of showers on Sunday with 67 for the high, and rain continuing through Monday night. That's your forecast from News Talk 1250 KBRF.
8: This is M&N Sports. I'm Mike Grimm. The Timberwolves have a do-or-die Game 6 tonight at home against San Antonio. The Spurs lead the best-of-seven semifinal series in the Western Conference 3-2, so it's a must-win to stay alive for Minnesota. Guard Jaden McDaniels doesn't sound frazzled.
9: I'm not nervous or none of that no more. After, like, my first playoff series, like my second year, ever since then, it's not no nerves or nothing. It's just another game, just more at risk, really.
8: McDaniels says Minnesota's confident and experienced.
9: I think it's going to come through full force. Everyone's going to be ready to play. Everyone's locked in practice. Just being together, as long as we're together, I feel like we could be anybody.
8: Tip time tonight at the Target Center, 8:30. The Twins are home tonight against the Brewers. It's a three-game interleague series, game one. Minnesota mauled Miami yesterday 9-1, getting a big day from outfielder James Outman. Manager Derek Shelton.
10: You know, he's won games for us in multiple ways, whether he's defensive replaced, whether he has base run late and stole the base. He's the ultimate teammate, because a lot of people would get frustrated. A lot of people would, I mean, honestly, be pissed because of the fact that they're not getting opportunities. He's been a really good teammate every day. He comes out, works. He's helped us win games. And, you know, now with the situation we're in, there will be an opportunity for him to get more at-bats to give guys a breather. But overall, there's not enough I can say about how he is as a teammate.
8: First pitch tonight is 6:10. The AAA Saints play a doubleheader in St. Paul against Columbus starting at 4:37. And the Gophers host Nebraska at 5. Vikings head coach Kevin O'Connell now knows his team's schedule for 2026 and tells the Vikings Entertainment Network.
11: Fortunately for us, we get that bye week 6. The Colts come into U.S. Bank Stadium, and then we start that month in November, which will be a critical time. 5 games in the month of November, finishing at home against the Atlanta Falcons, coming off that Mexico City trip. So you can really see how the schedule kind of sets up for sequences of time where you can really make a lot of things happen by going out and playing good football.
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21: It's Friday.
0: I don't know. I want to.
1: And with Friday comes Oxen Friends, broadcasting at the Pioneer Place Theater, downtown St. Cloud. Beautiful day. We might be dining outside next door at 7 West.
0: Ooh, after tables are out.
3: Yeah.
0: I saw that. Awesome.
1: We'll see.
0: Looking
1: all right.
0: Good.
6: Well,
0: good.
6: Thanks to the city to put our safety barriers up.
1: Yes.
0: Yes.
1: Yep.
0: We got us.
5: Yay.
1: Got us.
5: Yay.
3: And they're repainted.
5: Yeah. We can.
0: They did something new this year with the barriers, if you noticed.
5: Yeah, yes. They charged everybody.
0: Yes, yes. That and.
5: Which is what we're going to change next year. Let's start working on it right now, Mike.
1: There you go.
0: Wow. You can work on it.
5: What do you mean you?
0: I'm not going to be here next year.
6: Here's another businessman with his hand out looking for the government.
5: Oh.
0: Anyway.
5: Okay, Bob.
0: Next topic, Bobber.
1: Speaking of our fine officials.
0: Really?
1: Law enforcement in Minnesota gave out about 5,500 distracted driving tickets in their month-long extra enforcement. A dozen or so in St. Cloud.
5: Was there more cops on the road for this?
1: I don't.
5: I didn't notice. My head was down.
1: Yeah, yeah. Right. Wasn't paying attention.
0: I wasn't paying attention.
1: I just I see these numbers and I just think, you know, we're so anytime there's an accident, when you hear of an accident, yeah, and you hear, you know, who was involved, instead of, I wonder if they were drinking. It's like,
3: yep.
0: They were on their phone.
3: They were on their phone. Yeah.
1: And it just seemed to me that, I don't know how many tickets I would expect from something like this, but statewide, I mean, I think probably in the past week I've seen 5,000 people distracted driving.
3: Right.
6: And the worst is when you're in heavy traffic, like in the metro area, you're bumper to bumper.
1: Yep.
6: Everybody is
1: mm-hmm.
3: They are.
6: Texting.
3: Yep. They're one car length away going 70 on their phones.
6: Yeah. It's
0: you know. Or they're the first one in line to make a turn on one of our wonderful left turn intersections.
1: Oh, yeah.
0: They're on
1: exactly.
0: their phone.
3: Right. And they don't see it.
0: They don't see it. And you finally honk the horn and they get mad at you because you're the third car and you're trying to get through the intersection. And by the way, they screwed it up. So you got to stay.
6: Well, let's not talk about streetlights in the city of St. Cloud. Mm-hmm. Some of them are so timed poorly, it's unbelievable.
0: Mm-hmm. Well, if they're on division, we don't have much choice on that one.
1: So, enforcement of this. How serious are we about this? I mean, because look at the DUI stuff. I mean, people went crazy on that, right? Mm-hmm. I mean, that reshaped the entire fabric of us, right?
3: Right.
0: Yeah.
1: We don't go out like we used to.
3: No.
1: The cool restaurants all closed up. Anything that's not in city limits, like out in the country, is closed up. It's torn down, whatever. I mean, it's just changed everything. We take our little children out to eat because whatever, and then, you know, you're home by 8. It completely changed everything.
3: Right.
1: But are we serious about this distracted driving thing right now to do something like that too? Or is it just that everybody's guilty of it?
6: It seems to be popular because they talk about it, but people are still going through red lights.
0: Yeah.
6: And I see it all the time. I can't tell you how many times.
5: They can't even stay in their lane.
6: You're at an intersection, and here's a police officer there, and a car, zoom. And
1: because they're on their phones. They're not paying attention.
5: Well, they have a whole computer. They're watching.
6: they're on their computer.
5: Who knows
6: they're
5: what
6: distracted.
5: They're watching
3: or anything. I don't understand why the, to your point, I'll answer, I think, 85% of people probably at some point are on their phone. I really try not to be, but sometimes I catch myself on. Mm-hmm. I'm just admitting I do. But I don't understand why we haven't put something electronically like in the steering wheel.
6: It's already there.
3: You know, that can block the,
0: in your car.
3: The cell phone waves just within the driver area.
1: Oh,
3: like,
1: wow.
3: Have you seen I forgot what truck it is. It might be Chevy. On the passenger side of a new truck, there's a TV.
1: Oh, wow.
3: There's an actual
0: the new TV.
3: So can you imagine? Just put like some books there and you're going to be watching TV while you're driving.
6: Well,
3: but, I mean, can't they put something in the steering wheel that just provides a little arc of where
6: technology is there.
3: Go?
6: Everything is hands-free. You don't need to touch your phone. Physically, you can talk to it.
5: No, but that doesn't prevent you from texting. You can voice text while you're driving.
6: Well,
5: you still got to make that work, and you got to touch your phone to do it.
6: All you have to
5: it's a mess.
3: It is a mess.
1: We need driverless cars. That's what we
3: agree.
6: They're coming.
3: Mm-hmm.
6: Yeah. Either that or a fund from the state to get us all a chauffeur.
5: Elon's got a whole bunch in Vegas. They're really cool to sit at the bar and watch. Yeah. You watch them go all the way down Las Vegas Boulevard.
3: I saw one on 694 when I was going down to the Capitol, driving along in the morning. All of a sudden, I look over and I'm like, there's no one in that car.
1: Wow.
3: Yeah, it was a Tesla.
1: Okay.
3: Yeah, but it didn't have the big thing on top.
6: Well, they're
3: anything. So I don't know if the person was way back in their seat and the Tesla could just drive.
1: Oh, that could be.
3: The driver was not able to see over the dashboard, that's for sure, because I couldn't see them, he or she, from the other car.
0: Wow. Do you? Okay, so Don's shock and awe at seeing that. Are we ready yet as a society to say, yep, let's get all driverless cars and just turn it over to machines?
6: It's a learning curve, but it's coming faster than we expect.
0: But the question is going to be, when does that work and when doesn't it work?
6: Well,
0: because if I'm driving from here to Litchfield, there's going to be a point in time where the technology driving that car is going to hit a spotty spot. It's going to hit something that isn't going to be.
6: How about when you get on a plane? There's a pilot. Mm-hmm. I mean, it's the same thing. Well, the cars have the technology built into it.
0: Yeah.
6: Planes today, some of the new jets, they can literally take off and land without a pilot.
3: Right.
6: And if it becomes disabled, they circle to the nearest airport and land and.
0: Yeah, you're right.
6: You don't even have to be
0: that is
6: coherent.
0: There. Yeah.
6: So it's coming.
3: And I think about the energy that's going to be required for that, right? When you're thinking that everyone who's now in a car, right, all the communications that's going to have to go from the car to the satellites for all the cars that are on the road and process all that data.
5: We're going to have to build more data centers.
3: Seriously. And government is shutting down data centers like crazy.
5: Well, it's not the government, it's communities.
3: Communities.
5: Not my backyard thing.
3: Right, not in my backyard.
5: Between the water and the power bills, they don't want anything to do with it. And I get that, but we need them.
3: Right.
6: Mm-hmm.
5: So what do they do? You'd send them, maybe they'll build them in Canada and we can export and import data.
6: Well, we're already selling all our oil to every place. So.
0: Not to mention we get half of our electricity from Canada, so why not?
5: We could put a tariff on data.
6: This has been such a nice Friday morning, and all we're doing here is
0: don't give many
6: bringing
0: ideas.
6: Up all the negative stuff.
0: Right. Well, it's not, you know, my question isn't a negative question as much as it is, are we ready for it? Now, do I think my kids are going to be ready for it? My grandkids are ready for it? Sure. Am I ready for it? Heck no.
3: I'd be so ready for my dad to have it. I've said that before.
0: Just
3: program and
5: I'm ready for Bob
3: take Jack to church.
0: Jack
3: to wherever.
0: Yeah. There's services that will do that, but not here in St. Cloud. You know, you can order Uber for your kids and your what? We don't have enough Uber and all that Lyft opportunities here in the city.
6: The biggest problem is the technology is advancing so rapidly, it's tough to keep up with it.
0: Yeah.
6: And, you know, you guys kid about a car. I drive a car. I've had it I'm still learning new things.
0: Oh,
6: and now with the new cars.
5: Every day I learn something new.
6: You'll get a text, we're shutting your vehicle down from 3 o'clock to upgrade it. And suddenly everything's all new in it. I said, okay, now I start over. Worse than your damn phone.
3: That would be horrible.
1: Yeah. Good thing toasters are reliable.
0: Exactly.
1: I used one today. Hasn't changed.
6: But you know what?
5: Have you seen the ones? There's touchscreen toasters.
0: No!
5: Have you seen
1: that? Hear about it?
5: They're pretty cool.
6: You know, you can get an app.
5: How dark do you want your toast today?
3: I can program my washer.
6: You can put an app on your phone to toast now. You know, just push the button.
1: I'll try to rein all this in. China and Iran.
5: Speaking of China.
1: Our esteemed panel will discuss that.
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12: With SRN News, I'm Keith Peters in Washington. President Trump says he's not yet made a decision on whether a major sale of U.S. arms to Taiwan can move forward following his 3-day visit to China. The president spoke to reporters Friday as he flew back on Air Force One. Trump's Republican administration has authorized the sale, but it has yet to proceed. The Justice Department will seek the death penalty for the man accused of fatally shooting 2 staff members of the Israeli embassy in Washington outside a Jewish museum. Prosecutors disclosed the decision in a court filing Friday. Elias Rodriguez faces federal hate crime and murder charges in the killings of Yaron Lashinsky and Sarah Milgram. On Wall Street, the Dow down by 537 points, the NASDAQ dropped 410, the S&P 500 lower by 92. More details at srnnews.com.
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23: Pelican Rapids firefighters contained a tractor fire northwest of Pelican Rapids Thursday afternoon. The Ottertail County Sheriff's Office says deputies received a report of a tractor fire in the 13,000 block of 460th Street at around 3:50. Crews contained the fire, but the tractor was a total loss. Deputies say there were no injuries, and the cause of the fire does not appear suspicious. A North Dakota man was arrested on Monday after he left a handgun in the toy section of a gas station in Fergus Falls. According to court documents, an Ottertail County deputy witnessed a car driving suspiciously on I-94. The deputy initiated a traffic stop and the vehicle pulled up to the front door of a gas station, and the male passenger, later identified as 36-year-old Jacob Daniel Gilmore of Stanley, North Dakota, got out and walked into the store. While observing surveillance footage during his investigation, the deputy saw Gilmore drop something off in the store on his way to the bathroom. In that spot, the deputy found a 9mm caliber pistol wrapped in a black shirt. Gilmore was arrested for being a convicted felon of a violent crime in possession of a firearm. He made his first court appearance Wednesday morning. North Dakota Governor Kelly Armstrong says the state needs to identify its role in the construction of data centers. Armstrong says the state should support small communities, and any policy in the next legislative session needs balance. Quote, anything we do has to be unique then to the state. There's a very delicate balance here of not taking local control away, but also not creating a duplicative burden, end quote. The governor also warned elected officials about signing non-disclosure agreements. Quote, that simple act will create more ill will than you can ever make back, end quote. Armstrong says for a data center to be built, the community needs to be on board, utility rates should not increase, and water use should be explained. A brand new road trip experience is giving travelers another reason to discover the beauty, charm, and personality of Ottertail County this summer. The Giants of Ottertail County is a family-friendly, drivable experience that encourages visitors to explore the county's iconic, larger-than-life sculptures and roadside attractions spread throughout Minnesota's lakes country. The campaign invites visitors to travel across the county while discovering local communities, shops, restaurants, parks, and attractions along the way. Ottertail Lakes Country brand ambassador Tasha Rolfe says this campaign celebrates the creativity and character that make Ottertail County unique. Visitors are encouraged to explore the Giants, shop local businesses, eat at area restaurants, book a Lakes Country getaway, and share photos and memories along the way. Travelers can view the full Giants map on KBRFradio.com. 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
24: Here's your forecast from News Talk 1250 KBRF. Sunny with a high near 82, breezy west wind 10 to 15 miles an hour. Red flag warning in effect for the day. Overnight, a low of 49. For the weekend, mostly sunny, 76 on Saturday. A chance of showers on Sunday with 67 for the high. And rain continuing through Monday night. That's your forecast from News Talk 1250 KBRF.
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1: Going to be a great day. Thanks, buddy.

0: Fox and Friends at Pioneer Place Theater, downtown St. Cloud. Woo! Thanks for coming out, everybody. Good to see you. Terrible Todd, we're having some technical difficulties on our end. Are we coming across the air okay?
1: Yep.
0: Yep. Uh-oh. Can you hear me okay there, Terrible Todd? Are we... Is this...
2: Yes.
0: Okay, we sound okay? Because, yeah, we've got... our return feed is glitching out, so unfortunately I couldn't hear all of what Kevin said, but... We got her done, and we are welcoming folks here to Ox and Friends, because in 23 minutes,
3: yay,
0: it's lunchtime at 7 West Tap House, woo-hoo, the official sponsor of Ox and Friends. Before we get there, though, we got to really get into this. I noticed somebody, Bob, did you bring me a Chinese flag? Are we actually flying the flag of China here at the Pioneer Place Theater?
4: I thought it was a better design for the state of Minnesota flag than
0: I like
4: now
0: it
4: have.
0: Better than ours. That's what it's a protest. That's what it is.
5: Protest flag.
0: I love it.
4: I brought it primarily because we discussed the other day China. Mm-hmm. I spent quite a bit of time in China in 1985, and the country was in the dark ages. What they've done since 1985 to expand, to become the power that they are and the people they are, it's amazing. But in 1985, Nixon went there in 76. They were still
0: probably
4: very,
0: before that, but yeah.
4: Was very controlling. Mm-hmm. And I made the comment, just getting your passport stamped with a Chinese star was impossible. We had to pay a guard to get our passport stamped.
3: Is that why you brought your passport?
4: That's why I brought, yeah, because you have the Chinese star, and they're so rare back then. And again, this is a country where my wife was a blonde, and she stood out because they'd never seen a blonde woman.
3: Mm. Right.
5: Oh, yeah.
4: And you'd be in the center squares in Tiananmen Square going down to see Mao when he was in his glass thing. Probably 10,000 people in line.
5: Oh, yeah.
4: It was amazing. It was amazing.
6: And one blonde.
4: And one, just one, yeah. But the people back then were so friendly, so curious. It was a very friendly country. And to this day, I think by and large, the people like American citizens. Mm. It's just that their government wants to be so aggressively competitive.
0: Hmm.
4: That's my thinking.
0: So, yeah, what's your take on that then? So what's the future of, if you will, Chinese-American relations?
4: They're going through the same thing we're having right now. They're having funding problems, family problems. You know, they started killing every other baby girl. So and the only reason they did that is so the boys would be there to take care of mom and dad.
5: Right.
4: So they've hurt their population. And they've gone through so many things. I met that one lady that had the baby, and she was going to be aborted, and her parents moved to get her out of China before she was born. Mm-hmm. So it's a pretty amazing concept in how that country has changed and become so modern. And I told this to Ray, when you saw a building that was 20 stories or more, and the scaffolding going up the building was all bamboo shafts wound and tied together, it was amazing.
0: Wow. Huh. You were saying also something about the building, this big building that they're in?
4: The building was built. It was built very rapidly. It's unbelievable. It's 1.9 million square feet on one level, plus 1.9 million square feet.
5: Yeah.
4: And just their ballroom for dining seats in excess of 10,000. And when we walked in, the entire ceiling, the entire ceiling was the Chinese star. Big red at probably 300, 400 feet, and around it were all colored stones. The art, the technology, the skills that they had. And keep in mind, they did most of it with hammers and nails and no tools, no power equipment.
5: Yeah,
4: they built their highways, hands and shovels.
0: Wow.
5: Yeah. But you get 10,000 people working on per mile of road. You can do that kind of stuff. That's antithesis of what we have here in the U.S. because we just don't have people to be able to do that.
4: And keep in mind, they become westernized more than they realize it. At our time, dogs were common meal. You'd go to the market and there'd be dogs hanging up alive with broken shoulders waiting for you to buy them and eat them. They had to become westernized in order to fit in, and they've done an excellent job.
0: So a question then as we move forward.
4: Why doesn't Iran do that?
0: Well, I'm looking at the summit between Trump and Xi now. Mm-hmm. I don't know what the goal was. I don't know what they I'm not exactly sure what happened. But I think one thing that didn't happen, or that did happen, I guess, is the admonishment about Taiwan.
4: Right.
0: And tying it into the Iran thing, as I'm looking at now our Iran situation, do you think Xi is looking at that and saying, well, these guys don't know what they're doing? We can take Taiwan, and they're not going to be able to stop us. They can't even stop the Iranians.
5: I take a different take on it. I think China is hurting more with this Strait of Hormuz being closed and this Iranian thing than they are, A, willing to let on, and B, than people realize. Because how much of their oil and natural, you know, all of their commodities that they live and need to live on are coming through that strait. And they don't have access to it. We can pay more for a gallon of gas, but China doesn't have a gallon of gas. That's kind of the difference.
0: Mm-hmm.
5: And the longer the strait stays closed to traffic, now we can say, "Yep, we control it," and we're putting in our blockades and everything else for Iran. The countries that Iran has been secretly feeding or they have been buying their products are not getting their products. And that's going to put pressure to end this little...
0: Be nice to get some help, yep.
5: Yeah, I think we're going to see some help.
0: Mm-hmm.
5: And I don't think China has the capabilities to take Taiwan the way people think they do.
0: Okay.
5: Because look at the military... The things that they have been giving Iran or selling Iran and these other countries, they didn't really work so well against us. And I think, you know, if you're going to say, well, yeah, but they're holding back the best stuff. They may be holding back the best stuff, but that just means they don't have a lot of the best stuff.
1: So I have two CEOs who have been over to China in the last, let's say, 7 or 8 months, right? They're trying to get, you know, everything that they have in China out to a different country. Mm-hmm. And I said, what's it like? He goes, you'd hate it. You can't see anything. There's so much smog. Mm-hmm. He goes, you know, the couples don't live together. Like, if it's a husband and wife who work at the same place, one lives in one apartment to be close to their work. The other lives in another apartment to be close to their work.
0: Oh, wow.
1: Yeah, yeah, and they get together. I mean, so life for the middle class... I don't think we know what it's like, but it's interesting because they've been over there for 3 or 4 weeks at a stint, right? I found it very interesting, but no one talked about this, the signaling that Melania did not go to China.
0: Okay.
1: Right? I was like, wow, she's not there. And it was never talked about, but kudos to her. You know, we think that they're so modern and so they don't, their citizens don't have the same rights that we have.
5: No.
1: You know, we're kind of put him on a pedestal because they're our, you know, a corporate raider. But it's probably only 10%, right?
5: Well, and going back to what Bob was saying, you're right, because, you know, they put on a great show.
1: They do.
5: But the problem is you never get to look behind the curtains. And for those manufacturers that manufacture stuff in China, some of our major corporations that manufacture in China, when you build a factory in China, China will say, okay, you can build your factory over here and we'll help. You know, you can do all this stuff. In the meantime, China is taking everything and building their own exact duplicate factory on a different part, a couple of miles away, maybe 100 miles away. And they're going to produce the same thing that you produce in your factory.
0: Mm.
5: They're going to produce it in their factory, and they're going to do it cheaper.
4: You've got to give kudos to Trump. This was a marketing ploy.
5: Yes.
4: He brought all of these executives from the top 30 countries or companies there for a reason. China saw the potential for increasing their economy, for curing their economy, and working with us. And believe it or not, money speaks louder than a lot of other stuff. And China knew it. And I think that was the purpose. And I think to a big extent, I think it's a success. And we're going to see more and more benefits from this trip.
1: I'm optimistic.
0: It's great perspective.
1: Yeah, I think it has to do with the little island that's off of China.
0: Mm-hmm.
1: You know, all those CEOs were going, they need that island to stay independent.
5: Yeah.
1: They cannot have that taken over by China, or else we're talking AI, you know, Ceridia, all of those companies need that island to keep
4: China
1: producing.
4: Took Hong Kong how many years ago? And the fear was it was going to be destroyed. Yeah. Hong Kong is as vibrant today as it was. They're still very capitalistic. They're under total Chinese control. But the horror stories that they predicted didn't quite happen.
5: But China didn't take Hong Kong. China and the British
4: Empire. We gave it to them.
5: Well, we didn't. Britain did.
1: Yeah.
5: But the British Empire worked out an arrangement for them to take control over Hong Kong.
1: Over Hong Kong.
5: This idea with Taiwan would be a physical trying to take it.
4: Right.
5: That's a whole different mindset than
4: And keep
5: than
4: in mind, it's 9,000 miles away. It's hard to fight a war that far away.
5: Exactly.
1: Yeah.
0: I don't know. I'm just concerned about it after, watching what's going on in Iran. I don't know. And that takes us to the Iran thing. I mean, this is getting a little old, I think, for a lot of folks. I'm not seeing a lot of play here.
4: Well, there's nothing going on.
0: What's the development here? I don't know what's going on.
2: Like we've been saying for weeks on the show here, every time there's a news story, it's about our government saying, oh, they're done because we destroyed this and all this stuff.
4: They're building.
2: And they're still doing everything. How can they keep it closed?
4: They're finding missiles. They're finding more bombs. They're actually aggressively rebuilding their arsenal to come back at us during the ceasefire.
5: What do you think our destroyers have been doing these last couple of weeks? They've been going back to port and getting reloaded with missiles.
4: Right.
5: It's not like we are sitting there going, we don't have anything to fight back with. We're waiting for them to finally decide, okay, you're going to strike back? Fine. We will figure out where you shot that from, and that place will no longer be habitable when we're done. And if they keep doing that, they're going to lose it. And we have solved the dollars. We don't need to send $1 million or $10 million missile to go kill a $250,000 drone.
4: A bullet.
5: We have solved all that with bullets and everything else. So the idea that I think we can the problem is. We can outwait. We can outlast those guys, the Iran and all their people. The problem is, does the American people have the stomach to do that?
2: They don't.
4: No, they don't.
2: They don't.
5: Yeah.
1: Again, I have to say there's so much that we don't know.
5: Mm-hmm. Yeah.
1: So again, one of my very, very large clients who has owned, I'm sorry, I'm going to blank out the country, but it's. Name a really, really wealthy.
0: Dubai.
1: Thank you. They're owned by a company in Dubai, right?
5: Pulled that one out.
1: Yeah, thank you. So they just bought a company.
0: I am the ox.
1: You are the ox. My client no longer can import anything that they got from Iran through China because you know what the U.S. did? Uh-huh. And this is how smart they were. They bombed the gas lines.
5: Yeah.
4: Uh-huh.
1: So this manufacturing plant that is there, that it could produce weapons, they didn't do anything to the plant, but they won't be able to have electricity or gas back to that plant for minimum 18 months.
5: Yeah.
1: But they still have the capability.
0: Mm-hmm.
1: There's just so many different levels to it that you've got to get to.
0: Yeah. Well, we'll see. I don't know. It's and now that Trump's back from China, predictions? Was he waiting for this trip to get over with before, like you say, Trav, if all the ships are replenished?
5: Yeah, I think he was waiting to – I think he probably talked to Chi and said, okay, here's the deal. If this doesn't go here, if we don't get this resolved, here's what's going to happen in the next 48 hours after I get back.
0: Yeah, I wonder.
5: And so far, Trump has been one of the few presidents we've had in history that will draw a red line and you cross it, you lose.
0: It
5: could be a big weekend. It could be one of those where we finally say, okay. And he's told he went ahead, and you got to believe they had some, the meeting's like, hey, come here, let's go talk over here a second. Nobody around us, whatever. This is what we're going to do. Here's how we're going to do it. You're either going to support us in doing this, or you're not. But here's what we're going to do. And then let China make the decision. Are they going to cross that line and insert themselves militarily or whatever in there?
0: We'll see.
5: The other thing that was talked about briefly was the rare earth minerals. Now, if you think about it, China has the largest deposit of rare earth. Why is that a big deal? Because Niron Magnetics over here needs rare earth. We have rare earth mineral deposits in this country. We have some in northern Minnesota. We have some in Nevada. The problem is we have hindered ourselves in getting those because we're more worried about whether or not a desert tortoise can't cross a crossing than we are opening up the BP copper mines and all those to get those rare earths. China doesn't care. They will level a mountain to get what they want.
0: pollute the heck out of the environment.
5: Heck out of the environment.
0: Use child labor
5: care.
0: To do it.
5: They're building how many coal plants every year?
2: Genius.
1: I'm going to say rare earth is not going to be important in 20 years.
0: Oh, really?
2: Why is he more important?
5: It's important
2: now.
5: Made the
2: prediction. How can it not?
1: I'll tell you. Look at Nyrond. Do you know what they do? They have come up with an alternative technology of creating the chips, of compressing and making a really, really powerful magnet where you do not need to have rare earth anymore. Mm.

0: You're thinking, but I'll let you be the decision maker for what you're going to say as we run around the table here, wrapping up Ox and Friends.
1: 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Sunny with a high near 82, breezy west wind 10 to 15 miles an hour. Red flag warning in effect for the day. Overnight, a low of 49. For the weekend, mostly sunny, 76 on Saturday. A chance of showers on Sunday with 67 for the high. And rain continuing through Monday night. That's your forecast from News Talk 1250 KBRF.
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0: thank God it's Ox and Friends at Pioneer Place Theater, downtown St. Cloud. Oh, I know what my one more thing is, but you know what?
1: What?
0: I'm going to default to you guys. I'm going to defer to you guys. Because
2: right,
0: it doesn't matter what my one more thing is. Ray Harrington, we haven't heard. Are you still here?
1: Yeah.
0: Ray's still here.
1: Yeah, because I'm so excited to talk about your the 20th anniversary of the mayor's proclamation.
0: Oh, yeah. About that. Confetti. Look at that.
1: Confetti.
3: You know, that's a 911 call right now.
1: All right. Congratulations. That's pretty cool. We got to talk about it every year. It's great.
0: Yep.
1: It's awesome.
0: On the 5th anniversary of Hot Talk with the Ox, the mayoral proclamation was made, and that was 20 years ago.
1: 20 years ago. Nice work.
0: How about that? I remember it like it was 20 years ago.
3: What did that cost you in dollars 20 years ago?
0: It's a good question. Yeah, it was, who knows?
1: Inflation. I don't know. Who knows?
2: Think you've been the morning shock jock all the way.
0: Shock jock.
1: You're still a shock jock.
0: It's shocking, really.
1: It is shocking.
0: Well, thank you for that.
1: And you're still a
0: celebration. And thanks to Mayor Dave Kleiss for recognizing the Ox. I think he wanted to do that right before he was no longer mayor. Who knew it would be 20 years.
4: Right.
2: That was his first term, I think, when he did that.
0: I think it was. You know what? We'll have to save one more thing for another time. Right. Thanks for the celebration, though.
1: Woo,
0: who brought the confetti? Was that F-Stop?
2: Come downtown. Enjoy the...

0: Ray has a map.
1: Yeah.
2: Heading on over to 7 West Tap House for a cool one. On maybe a hot lunch hour outside.
0: On the patio. Patios are open.
2: Very good. Well, thanks for being part of our show today. It's good seeing everybody. And we're back here again next week at Pioneer Place Theater for Ox and Friends. See you then.

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5: News this hour from Town Hall. I'm Keith Peters in Washington. Taiwan is emerging as a major sticking point in relations between the United States and China after President Trump concluded his three-day visit to Beijing.
6: Taiwan is a self-ruled island that China claims as its own territory. The president was also asked if he would defend Taiwan if it came to that.
7: I don't want to say. I'm not going to say that. Person that knows that, you know who it is? Me.
6: The Trump administration has authorized the arms sale, but it is yet to move forward. China opposes the deal. Ed Donahue, Washington.
5: Unionized workers for North America's largest commuter rail system could go on strike.
8: The Long Island Railroad could shut down Saturday at 12:01 a.m. if unionized workers and the train system can't reach a tentative contract. The railroad, which serves New York City's eastern suburbs, is North America's largest commuter rail system, carrying some 250,000 customers each weekday. The railroad and the union representing locomotive engineers, machinists, and other train workers have been negotiating for months. A strike was temporarily averted in September when the Trump administration agreed to help. Those efforts ended without a deal, and both sides were given 60 days to try again. I'm Donna Warder.
5: The death toll from a Russian missile attack that flattened a Kyiv apartment building has risen to 24. It was one of the deadliest attacks on the capital in the four-year war. Ukrainian President Volodymyr Zelensky says three teenagers were among the victims. He led an official day of mourning Friday in Kyiv, a day after the Russian cruise missile struck the nine-story corner block in Russia's biggest barrage of the country since its full-scale invasion in 2022. On Wall Street, the Dow down by 537 points, the S&P lower by 92. More at Town Hall.
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5: Here's the Wall Street Business Report.
10: It could be a boon for the housing market as Congress is expected to consider new housing legislation next week. More on that from correspondent Willie Nelson.
11: House Speaker Mike Johnson says lawmakers are preparing to take up bipartisan legislation aimed at lowering housing costs and increasing supply nationwide.
12: Bipartisan housing affordability legislation. This will be landmark legislation that will help increase the supply of housing around the country and bring down the cost. It's going to help more American families pursue the American dream of home ownership.
11: Willie Nelson, Washington.
10: President Trump says American aircraft maker Boeing has a deal to sell at least 200 planes to China. The president says China reserved the right to buy as many as 750 Boeing aircraft. It was a down day for stocks amid rising oil prices at the closing bell. The Dow was down 537 points and NASDAQ off 410. For the Wall Street Business Report, I'm Bob Agnew.
5: News and analysis at townhall.com. There's a potential change to the retirement age of U.S. Capitol Police officers.
13: Lawmakers are working to raise the retirement age for U.S. Capitol Police officers. As lawmakers face rising threats and as the Capitol Police Department struggles to recruit and retain enough officers. Legislation passed unanimously by the Senate would allow Capitol Police officers to apply to extend their service until age 62. While a bill passed by the House earlier this year would allow them to serve until age 65. Nearly 60 sworn officers are already working on a retirement waiver, more than double the size of a typical recruitment class. I'm Lisa Dwyer.
5: Virginia Governor Abigail Spanberger has signed legislation banning certain semi-automatic firearms. The new law is scheduled to take effect July 1st. More on these stories at townhall.com.
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19: Pelican Rapids firefighters contained a tractor fire northwest of Pelican Rapids Thursday afternoon. The Ottertail County Sheriff's Office says deputies received a report of a tractor fire in the 13,000 block of 460th Street at around 3:50. Crews contained the fire, but the tractor was a total loss. Deputies say there were no injuries, and the cause of the fire does not appear suspicious. A North Dakota man was arrested on Monday after he left a handgun in the toy section of a gas station in Fergus Falls. According to court documents, an Ottertail County deputy witnessed a car driving suspiciously on I-94 east of Fergus Falls. After the vehicle turned without using a turn signal, the deputy initiated a traffic stop. The vehicle pulled up to the front door of the gas station when the male passenger, later identified as 36-year-old Jacob Daniel Gilmore of Stanley, North Dakota, got out and walked into the store. The deputy followed Gilmore into the bathroom and brought him back to the squad car while he conducted a traffic stop. An investigation occurred, and while observing surveillance footage, the deputy observed what seemed to be Gilmore dropping something as he was in the store on his way to the bathroom. The deputy went to the area of the store that had children's toys and candy and found a black shirt on top of a box of merchandise where it had appeared Gilmore dropped something. He found, wrapped in the black shirt, a yellow plastic bag containing a 9mm caliber pistol. The firearm was not loaded, but was accompanied by two full magazines. Gilmore was arrested for being a convicted felon of a violent crime in possession of a firearm and possessing a pistol in public without a permit. He made his first court appearance Wednesday morning. White Earth Nation is moving ahead with plans to build a casino and resort in Moorhead. A newly released economic and social impact study estimates construction of the project along I-94 and Highway 336 would cost nearly $177 million. Plans call for a casino with 950 gaming machines and 10 table games, along with a 200-room hotel, ballroom, restaurants, and parking facilities. The study says the project would create nearly 400 construction jobs and employ about 700 permanent workers once completed. Tribal leaders say the casino could attract more than 1 million visitors annually and provide major economic benefits for Clay County and the state. The proposal still requires federal and state approval. The Minnesota Pollution Control Agency issued an air quality alert for parts of west central and northwest Minnesota due to blowing dust and dangerous air conditions. The alert runs through this evening and includes Moorhead, East Grand Forks, and Roseau, along with the White Earth Nation and Red Lake Nation. Forecasters say wind gusts up to 60 miles per hour could create widespread blowing dust, pushing air quality into the red AQI category, considered unhealthy for everyone. Officials are encouraging people to limit prolonged outdoor activity during the alert. North Dakota Governor Kelly Armstrong says the state needs to identify its role in the construction of data centers. Armstrong says the state should support small communities, and any policy in the next legislative session needs balance. Quote, "Anything we do has to be unique then to the state. There's a very delicate balance here of not taking local control away, but also not creating a duplicative burden," end quote. The governor also warned elected officials about signing non-disclosure agreements. Quote, "That simple act will create more ill will than you can ever make back," end quote. Armstrong says for a data center to be built, the community needs to be on board, utility rates should not increase, and water use should be explained. A brand new road trip experience is giving travelers another reason to discover the beauty, charm, and personality of Otter Tail County this summer. The Giants of Otter Tail County is a family-friendly, drivable experience that encourages visitors to explore the county's iconic, larger-than-life sculptures and roadside attractions spread throughout Minnesota's lakes country. From giant otters and pelicans to oversized fish, loons, turkeys, and more, the campaign invites visitors to travel across the county while discovering local communities, shops, restaurants, parks, and attractions along the way. Otter Tail Lakes Country brand ambassador Tasha Rolf says this campaign celebrates the creativity and character that make Otter Tail County unique. Visitors are encouraged to explore the Giants, shop local businesses, eat at area restaurants, book a Lakes Country getaway, and share photos and memories along the way. Travelers can view the full Giants map on KBRFradio.com. 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
1: 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Marilyn Wiegan died January 13th at Sanford. The service is now set for 1 o'clock Saturday at Trinity Lutheran Church in Wendell. Visitation will begin at noon for Marilyn Wiegan. Terry Lee Mormon, 71, of Evansville, died May 5th at the Mayo. The service will be 3 o'clock Saturday at Evansville Senior Center. Visitation will begin at 2 for Terry Mormon. Marvin Westvig, 89, of Fergus Falls, died January 9th. The service for Marvin will be 11 o'clock Saturday morning at Olson Funeral and Cremation. That's for Marvin Westvig. Dolly Ann Olive Tangen, 96, of Fergus Falls, died January 13th at the Minnesota Veterans Home. The service will be Sunday afternoon at 1 at Faith Lutheran Church. Visitation will begin at noon for Dolly Tangen. Norman Gunderson, 87, of Fergus Falls, died May 10th at Pioneer Care. The service for Norman will be 11 o'clock Monday morning at Bethel Lutheran Church. Visitation will begin at 10 for Norman Gunderson. Mary Beth Hansen, 67, formerly of Fergus Falls, died March 30th. A celebration of life gathering will take place from 10 to noon on Tuesday, and that will be at Olson Funeral and Cremation for Mary Beth Hansen. That concludes the announcements.
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26: Time shut down on another day of trading. Here is Friday's closing market minute. Starting things off in corn for July, down 11 and 3 quarters. September, down 11 and a quarter. December, down 10 and a quarter. Soybeans for July, down 15 and a half. August, down 13 and a quarter. November, down 12 and 3 quarters. Soybean meal for July, up 180. August, up 60 cents. December, down 70 cents. Chicago wheat for July, down 22 and a quarter. September, down 22 cents. December, down 21 and a quarter. Hard red winter wheat for July, down 17 and a quarter. September, down 18 and a half. Hard red spring wheat for July, 14 and a half lower. September, down 15 cents. Minneapolis spring wheat for July, 17 and a quarter lower. September, down 17 and a quarter. And live cattle for June, up 182 and a half. August, up 177 and a half. October, up 180. Feeders for May, up 110. August, up 345. September, up 395. Lean hogs for June, down 77 and a half cents. July, down 120. That's Friday. Friday's numbers.
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3: 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Prairie dogs. Sure, they're cute, but they're a pain for cattle producers. Drew Ricketts, a wildlife specialist with Kansas State University.
6: Historically, they were really widespread throughout the Great Plains, especially in short grass and mixed grass prairies. In 1900, it's estimated that there was about 2 million acres of prairie dogs just in Kansas. That's about how many acres of black-tailed prairie dogs there is in the entire U.S. nowadays.
3: Ricketts explains.
6: A lot of that reduction has been due to conversion of prairies to row crop agriculture and also poisoning or eradication campaigns because of the competition that they have with cattle.
3: Rickett says with land use, you really can't have both prairie dogs and cattle together.
6: A prairie dog's diet really directly overlaps with the diet of cattle. The studies that have looked at this have shown as much as 85% overlap between the species that the prairie dogs ate and the species that the cattle ate. They also clip vegetation off. They want to be able to see really long distances because that allows them to detect predators coming in from a long ways away.
3: Population reduction efforts are one reason why overall prairie dog numbers have dropped. Habitat loss to urban development is another, and they are susceptible to various diseases and predation. That's Farm to Fork. I'm Darrell Anderson.
7: This Minnesota Sports Report is powered by the Minnesota DNR, who reminds you to use caution and check burning restrictions this spring to prevent unintentional wildfires.
8: It's now a one-and-done situation for the Timberwolves, and tonight's the night. Game 6 at home against the Spurs. San Antonio leading the series 3-2. Minnesota star center Rudy Gobert says they've been through this before, including that come-from-behind series win over Denver 2 years ago.
9: I mean, that experience only means that we have a group that's capable of accomplishing incredible things. Now it's a different team, different series, different year. So it's on us to, like I said, not just because be happy that we did that 2 years ago, but just understand why we did that. Understand that we did that because we just decided to just be focused on what we need to be focused on, and that's really what we try to do right now.
8: Tip time tonight in Minneapolis is 8:30. The Twins are home tonight. They host the Brewers to start a three-game interleague series. Minnesota downed the Marlins 9-1 yesterday in Minneapolis. Minnesota manager Derek Shelton says he likes his team's toughness in the batter's box.
5: We've seen throughout the course of the first month and a half that we do that. Regardless of the score, regardless of the game state, we are grinding through at bats. And I think you saw that by making Garrett work early and taking our walks. I thought that was really important. We didn't go outside of our zones.
8: First pitch tonight is 6:10. Vikings head coach Kevin O'Connell now knows his team's 2026 schedule and tells the Vikings Entertainment Network that November will be a challenge.
10: It jumped out right away. We did get a little bit of an inkling that Mexico City against the 49ers might be a possibility. And then you look at the games that lead into that trip to Mexico City and you see, you know, at Detroit, doesn't get tougher than that. The Buffalo Bills coming in for Monday Night Football. We know what Buffalo's all about. Great football team. And then that second matchup against the Green Bay Packers at Lambeau. Critical time in our season.
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26: This is your I-94 ramp cone zone update. The 210 I-94 ramp is closed. The interchange ramps will be closed to all travelers during construction, and traffic to and from Highway 210 in Fergus Falls will be detoured to the County Road 1/Tower Road. Highway 210 will remain open for travelers during construction. Traffic will shift to one side of the bridge and will be reduced to one lane in each direction. For construction updates, visit the Fergus Falls Chamber at fergusfalls.com and click on the cone zone. 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Laundry piling up while the roads are torn up? 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
19: 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From local crime and business news to road construction and car accidents, the weekly news recap keeps you up to date on what you need to know. 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
0: Lanny, the endangered monk seal, almost got beamed with a rock thanks to 38-year-old Igor Mikhailovich Litivinchunk of Covington, Washington, on vacation in Maui. Only 1,600 of these things exist anymore, and it's a crime to harass or kill one. The rock throw was witnessed, caught on camera, reported, and Igor...
1: Now it's pronounced Igor.
2: But they told me it was Igor.
1: Well, they were wrong then, weren't they?
0: Was arrested by federal agents in Seattle on his way back home. Charged with violating the Endangered Species Act and the Marine Mammal Protection Act. Could get a year in the pen on each charge and pay up to $70,000 in fines. The CNN travel story, however, implies he'd have no trouble paying the fine because he said he was rich and didn't care when confronted about the deed shortly after the incident on the beach in Lahaina.
17: I'm into bread. I love money.
0: The mayor said Lanny's return after the wildfires brought a sense of healing and hope during a difficult time, and that he's a reminder that humanity and the instinct to protect what is vulnerable are still values people can unite around. Well, thinking outside the box, we may have found the last remaining non-protected ethnicity in America. Whatever nationality Igor Mikhailovich Litvinchuk is, if he had a different last name, say one maybe from a land 8 time zones to the east, he would be defended as just being who he is, that it's his culture, and we should be tolerant and accepting, even if it's in direct conflict with our own laws and values.
18: Where's Eddie? He usually eats these damn things.
0: Here outside the box with the Ox 4 times daily on News Talk 1250 KBRF.
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22: Freshwater Fishing Hall of Famer Mr. Walleye Gary Roach says if you're out on the water and you see the anglers around you catching fish, you need to figure out what the problem is. He thinks there could be a couple of things. First of all, if you've just slathered yourself in sunscreen and you've touched your lure or you've added some bait to that lure, chances are those fish aren't going to bite because they don't like the taste of sunscreen. You need to wash your hands after you slather up with sunscreen and make absolutely sure you don't get any of that on the lure or the bait. And DEET can do that too. If you have a lot of insects that have been bothering you and you throw some DEET on, you are going to find out that the fish hate that taste and they're not going to bite. You have to make sure your hands are perfectly clean of all contaminants and then you don't touch any lures or bait if you do have that on your hands. And Lively Live Bait is going to make a big difference too. If you're not catching fish and you're not using fresh bait, you've got a problem. You need to make sure that you're using stuff that is going to get those fish to react positively. From the Fleet Farm Studio,
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29: With SRN News, I'm Keith Peters in Washington. New York City and its suburbs are bracing for a possible strike by workers on the Long Island Railroad, the busiest commuter rail system in North America. Contract negotiations were taking place Friday aimed at reaching a deal that would avert a walkout by train workers. The Pentagon is drawing down thousands of troops in Europe by stopping units from deploying to Poland and Germany as opposed to yanking those already stationed there. Several U.S. officials confirmed that 4,000 troops from an army brigade are no longer en route to Poland this week. The Trump administration had previously said it was cutting U.S. forces only in Germany. On Wall Street, the Dow down by 537 points, the NASDAQ dropped 410, the S&P lower by 92. More details at srnnews.com.
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5: All right, so if you haven't heard, Ask Ramsey is a free AI tool that's built and trained on our proven Ramsey principles. And today we're going to break down the most asked questions that we got from the week. So there were questions around things, John, like retirement savings, budgeting. But interestingly enough, the most asked question is, how do I choose the right investment options? So I know I want to invest. How do I know what to choose? Okay.
6: Can we say this real quick? I want to, like, have some deep compassion for folks thinking about investing right now with all of the insane amount of noise out there. We took a call earlier about a first lien HELOC and somebody feeling like they're losing, they're far behind, or they're missing out on a mortgage hack or whatever. Mm-hmm. And we hear about crypto and this and that and this. Like, if you're confused about investing, just know you're not crazy.
5: Absolutely.
6: Like, the world is trying to make you nuts and then sell you something that is going to, quote unquote, give you the way, right?
5: Yeah, I think you're right, John, and I think that's an even better way to tee this up, because there's a
6: so
5: confusing landscape out there. Yeah, you can turn on TikTok and there's somebody in their room in their slippers telling you how to invest.
6: Yeah.
5: You can go on Instagram and you might find somebody like me and John telling you what to do. You can go on Facebook and you might find an old guy. You know, like you can find, there's information everywhere, and it can be hard to decipher and to know what's good and what actually works. The good news here is we've got 30 years of just proven financial turnaround. What we teach has been going on for so long, and millions of people have done it, and it works. It's what John and I do.
6: I think
5: it's what Dave Ramsey does.
6: To me, the most important, like I can say, like, hey, I sell this product. Kind of like execs in tech companies can say, look how many millions of our products we've sold. But then when you look at what they do with their kids don't touch those products.
5: Mm-hmm.
6: To me, the biggest sales pitch for what we're about to say, it's not even a sales pitch because we're not making any money off this, but like, is this is what we do in our homes with our money for our family and our kids' futures. What Dave does with his money, this is what I do, this is what you do. It's like, this is how we do our money.
5: Mm-hmm.
6: For our families.
5: Well, and I didn't plan on going down this road, but I think it's worth going down. I can tell you personally what I find appealing about what we teach. What I found appealing, you know, 15 years ago, when we first started our journey, and what I found appealing enough to come work for Ramsey, is that it should be simple to understand.
6: Right.
5: You should not have to have a degree. You should not have to have somebody explain it to you 90 times. You should not have to rewind the video over and over and over to get it. You should not feel like it's only for the scholars and you're down here and they're up here. If you've ever been in a conversation where you felt that, right? You're talking to people and they're like, oh, let me dumb it down for you. They're trying to make you feel, I hated that.
6: With all my heart.
5: Yeah. I hate that. Money is actually quite simple to understand,
6: right.
5: And it should be. And that's what I like about these principles, is that, okay, I can understand this. This makes sense. And it's easy to understand, and it's easy to put into practice. It's not overly complex. And honestly, give me simple all day, John. So that main question, how do I choose the right investment options, right? I opened up my 401k. I'm staring at the Roth IRA right here, and there's a gazillion things I can choose from to invest my money. How do I do it? And so what we teach here is very simple. Again, we want you to spread your investments. We like diversification. We want you to put 25% into four different categories. So if I have, I'm just going to use the simplest terms. If I have $100, I'm going to put 25 in this account, 25 in this one, 25 in this one, and 25 in this one. And there's four types that we teach. The first is growth and income funds. You might hear these referred to as like mega cap or large cap funds. They're very predictable. These are giant companies that have been around forever. They generally pay dividends. They're extremely stable. This is kind of just like the Buick. Like, it's on the road. It ain't moving. It's your big body. That's what we like. All right. From there, the next fund is a growth fund. You would usually hear this referred to as maybe a mid-cap or a large-cap fund. And these companies are growing a little bit faster than average. They're still big. They're still dependable, but they're growing at a faster rate. Okay. After that, the third account is an aggressive growth fund. These might be called small cap funds. A lot of times these are tech funds or things like that. These have a little bit of a higher risk, but they have a high growth potential. We're looking at it and we're going, oh, this could really, really be something one day. And so you're investing there. Again, a little bit more aggressive, not quite as laid back, right? This is like a fast car. This is a little bit more like a Porsche,
6: yeah,
5: is what I would say.
6: You're going to have a lot more fun on the ride.
5: Yep.
6: And you can die quicker if it wrecks.
5: That's right. Right. And then we go to the international fund, global. These are foreign companies, global funds. And that way you're going outside of the U.S. market, right? Because if things are shaky here, they might be pretty good in the global market as a whole. And so it's a way to balance out all these funds. So if we were going to make that a vehicle, maybe that's like Emirates. We're flying to Dubai, all right? So it's an aircraft. We can go everywhere in that. So that's the way we look at it for retirement investing. There's no set term. You need to stay invested for the long haul. So once you park your money in these places, assume that it's going to stay there until you're ready to draw it out in retirement. It's a long-term play, okay? Key principles that we teach, and this is the same thing you're going to get if you ask AI and ask Ramsey, they're going to say, don't try to time the market. right? That's not how we teach here. We say, do it every month. Invest that 15%. It's like clockwork. It doesn't stop if the market goes up, and it doesn't stop if the market goes down.
6: And I'll just say, I've tried it before. I've been wrong every time.
5: You've tried what? Timing the market?
6: Yeah. I'm going to, you know what? I think there's going to be a recession, so I'm going to not put in my investment. I'm going to put in later in the year. I've been wrong every time.
5: Yeah.
6: And I live in this stuff. Yeah. I live in it, and I was wrong.
5: Yeah, I truly think the best way to do it is just like that dollar cost averaging every single month, guys.
6: Set it and forget it.
5: Just set it and forget it. Let it come out of your account automatically. Avoid target date funds. They shift really heavily into bonds as you age, and those just aren't making the returns that we want you to make. Bonds are never the answer. That's something that we would tell you. You need to be beating inflation with your investments. And so that's one of the reasons. Okay, so Ask Ramsey can help you take the next step when it comes to investing, and that's based on your specific situation. Ask your question today at RamseySolutions.com, or you can just click the link in the description if you're listening on podcast or YouTube. John, did we cover it?
6: I think we got it.
5: All righty then. Let's go to Madison, who's in Indianapolis, Indiana. Madison, how can John and I interest you today?
7: Hi, thank you guys so much for taking my call. So essentially, I did not have dreams growing up of being a stay-at-home mom. Now I flash forward, have been in a situation where I had my son, went back at when he was 4 months old to get my master's degree. So I did research for 2 years, didn't make good money as a grad student like all others. And that put my husband and I in a time of like great financial stress. Money was very tight. I graduated in August of 25. And I was not able to find a job despite my best efforts. I had our second child, a daughter, in October. So I was home from the period of about August until January of this year. I went back to work. But I have realized how much I really do have a desire to stay home, but we didn't have enough margin in our budget. Mm. So since I started back in January, we also got a really nice tax return. So we were actually already able to pay off my vehicle. We had about $10,000 left on it, and we paid it off actually last Friday.
5: Great.
7: So that was very exciting, but we are still $62,000 in debt.
5: Okay.
7: That's about $30,000 in student loans between the two of us. $5,000 in credit cards, $2,000 on another credit card. Actually, we just made a payment yesterday, so that's about $1,500.
5: Okay.
7: On another credit card, we had to use the and both the credit cards are no interest currently.
5: Okay, good, good.
7: And then my husband has a car loan as well, which is about $24,000.
5: Okay.
7: The only other piece of the finances before I get to like the question is we currently own our house. When we strip away our wants from our needs, it is good for our family. We hope to have, Lord willing, 3 or 4 children.
5: Okay.
7: It's a 3-bedroom house.
5: Well,
7: but
5: Madison,
7: when we strip our wants from our...
5: We're coming up to a break that we need to take. I'm going to hold you over because I want to make sure John and I can help you get the answer that you need to your question. So if you'll hold on the line just a little bit longer, we'll get right back to you after these messages.

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